West Virginia rolls Troy. I'm Q Myers. West Virginia dominated Troy in an elimination game at the 2026 Men's College World Series in Omaha. The Mountaineers secured a commanding 12-0 shutout. With the

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1: 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The Knicks capped a 94-91 over the Spurs Saturday to capture their first NBA title in 53 years. 24.5 million viewers saw it on ABC and ESPN, making it the most watched Game 5 since 1998. Overall, the finals averaged about 20.6 million, according to Nielsen, highest since the 1998 series between Chicago and Utah when Michael Jordan won his sixth and final NBA title, The Last Dance. This year's ratings also the highest since ABC and ESPN started carrying the finals in 2003. Now, it's on to the draft. And if the Utah Jazz are eyeing Darren Peterson, it'll just be window shopping. Peterson says he expects to go number one, so he'll only meet.
2: Basically told the Warriors he did not want to go there. The next pick, the ninth pick, was New York Knicks. He wanted to play for the Knicks. And the general manager of the Warriors at the time, Larry Riley, basically said, look,

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1: 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WNBA. They were at 500 through the first 10 games of the season, but the fever has spiked since then.
2: 82-73 lead here for the Fever. 14 on the shot clock for Mitchell. Turn in the corner. Kicks it in the corner. Here's Hines Allen. Baseline. Kick out. Cunningham. Yeah!
1: Heard it on USA Network. Fever, a 113-91 win over the Temple. They've won four straight after starting 5-5 this season. Second longest active streak in the WNBA. Liberty's won seven straight. Fever scoring 113 points, second most in franchise history, most in a regulation game. Caitlin Clark had 21 points, 14 assists, 14th game with 20 and 10. That's the most in WNBA history. This was SportsCenter, new interactive podcast from Rich Eisen featuring SportsCenter legends. 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This was SportsCenter is presented by Gusto. Back on the diamond, Rockies a 5-2 win over the Cubs. Pete Crow Armstrong with his third leadoff home run in the last four games. First player in baseball history to hit a leadoff homer the day after hitting for the cycle. He was 1-for-5, had his 14th homer, but the Cubs lose to the Rockies 5-2. Cubs were 1-for-18 with runners in scoring position in the series, 0-for-8 on Tuesday. Rockies improved to 18-11 when they score at least five. Blue Jays and the Red Sox, another loss.
3: 1-1 pitch. Jimenez hits the ball well. Right center field. Going back, Abreu. He turns at the fence. That ball is gone. Into the Blue Jay bullpen. Back-to-back homers, and the Blue Jays are up 3-0 in the top of the fifth.
1: They go on to a 6-1 win over Boston. Sportsnet 590. The Fan. Red Sox falling to 12-23 at home this season. Reds top the Mets 5-3. Sal Stewart 2-for-3 with his 14th home run as well. 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
0: Number five.
1: A situation with your team down a run in the eighth inning? 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
5: Delgado, an infield hit. He scored the only run of the game so far for the Astros on the pass ball in the fifth. First pitch. And that's a ground ball pass. Vess up the middle. Another the glove of Lee in the center field. That'll score Diaz. Smith tearing around third. He scores. And the Astros lead it 3-2.
0: Number four.
1: Well, you can't spell Schwarber without an H and an R. And for the sixth straight season, he has 25 now. 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
6: The pitch. Swung on line. Down the line and right. It's high and it is gone. It just clears over the wall and right. Line drive home run for Kyle Schwarber. Number 25 to lead Major League Baseball.
0: Number three.
1: He's been out just over a month with an oblique strain, but game one back on the diamond proves productive. Seattle Sports, 7:10 a.m.
7: Man, what a moment for here. McCall did a big fly. Pitch on the way. Swinging a line. Driving to left center field. Falling fast. That's going to drop in a base hit. Here comes Robles. Emerson rounding third. The throw to the plate. He slides. He's saved. Two runs are in. Welcome back. Cal Raleigh off the IL. A single. In the left center field. Robles going easily. Colt Emerson bringing home the bail. Scores from second. And the Mariners have the lead. 3-1.
0: Number two.
1: Like Seattle, Washington also pulled ahead in the seventh, but there was no play at the plate. Nationals Radio Network.
8: Here's the set. There goes Chaparro. Swing and a long drive. Deep left center field. Way back.
1: In Omaha, with their backs to the wall in an elimination game, Georgia with an insurance run in the seventh on a shallow ball to left.
9: This one is up, and it is shallow left field. Rodriguez is out there. Oh, they bang into each other. Here comes the runner from third. Black, he is safe as the pole. Safe is the call. What a throw by Rodriguez. And I'm sure Schlossnagel and company will look at it.
1: The call's upheld. The run scores. 2-0 win for Georgia. Just one extra base hit. The run's scoring on a sack fly right there where the shortstop and left fielder collide. And the other one after is a hit after a sacrifice bunt. Just their third sack bunt of the season. Fewest in D1. Georgia advances to the bracket final to face Oklahoma on Wednesday. West Virginia advances to face North Carolina. They have to beat the Tar Heels twice in order to move on. Speaking of moving on, how about the World Cup? That's next, ESPN Radio.
0: The traditions. The rivalries. 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
21: Judge back, back some more. Leaping and he caught it. Out of here. Mookie Betts. 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
0: Until a champion is crowned at the World Series.
21: And the Dodgers have won it. Repeat champions for the first time in baseball in 25 years. The Dodgers are World Series champs.
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24: Hey, it's Evan Cohen. Coming up Wednesday, we'll continue to react to Brendan Sorsby's decision to enter the supplemental draft. Plus, I'll tell you which team should consider drafting him. 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

0: I think all along this was likely the plan. And but again, had they won the cup,
1: right,
0: would they really have done the same thing? That's what I would like to know.
1: He says he wants to still do it. What kind of market will there be for Tortorella to coach next year?
0: Only a couple of openings, and you know, they're both in Canada. Does he want to go to northern Alberta, where it gets dark at 2 p.m. in the winter? But it's Connor McDavid, right? And that's a perfect short-term situation. If not, you wait. I see six teams next year. If they get off to a 2-8 start or 4-11, he'll likely get a call, I think. There are multiple situations in my mind with what happened with Vegas this year could repeat itself and not wait until 8 games to go.
2: Vegas lost game 6 on Saturday night as the Carolina Hurricanes captured the cup. Back to the Diamond. Cardinals, a 3-2 win over the Padres. Cardinals improving to 9-3 in their last 12 games. Best record of baseball over that span. Twins are 12-2 rout of the Rangers. 12 runs, their most in a game this season. Speaking of scoring, he does it 3 times. That's next. SportsCenter All Night. It's ESPN Radio.
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11: A walk-off homer in the bottom of the 14th inning. 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
3: From opening day.
11: Hammer to left field. 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Mike Trout, how's that to start the season?
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11: Oh, my goodness. 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Giancarlo Stanton and the American League with one swing has tied it up.
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11: Judge back some more. Leaping and he caught it. Out of here. Mookie Betts. Shohei Ohtani.
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11: 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Repeat champions for the first time in baseball in 25 years. The Dodgers are World Series champs.
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0: there, unless you're Tom Brady. He's somehow the anomaly. But even despite the injuries last year, he still averaged 27.6 points, 9.8 rebounds, 5.4 assists, and he shot over 62% from the field. That's with all the injuries and limited playing time. And I know that this is a guy that wants to win. He has said it multiple times out there in the public, despite him not wanting to be the bad guy and not wanting to rock the boat in a certain way, when he's talked about his future, he always reiterates his hunger to win again. This is a guy who, regardless of where he goes, is going to have a chip on his shoulder and he's going to be motivated to win. So while the injuries concern me, perhaps the basketball fit in a new environment would take some time to iron itself out, I think ultimately he's definitely going to be worth it.
1: 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It's an interesting question after Michael Wilbon is very critical of him on PTI, saying he's a rumor, he's not healthy, etc. Is he worth it? Is Giannis worth all of this discussion, all of the trades, hypotheticals, all of the ammo that would be given up, maybe a Jaylen Brown, maybe a million picks? Is he worth it? 888-SAY-ESPN, 888-729-3776. It's your telephone number to join the show. 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
14: And gentlemen, George Kittle.
15: Oh, here.
14: And you just fake got up and left the interview. 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
16: A walk-off homer in the bottom of the 14th inning. What a night.
2: From opening day.
16: Hammer to left field. See you later. Mike Trout, how's that to start the season?
2: To the All-Star game.
16: Oh, my goodness. He crushed it. Giancarlo Stanton and the American League with one swing has tied it up.
17: 457-foot home run. How much fun was that?
18: That was amazing.
2: Plus, every game of Major League Baseball's postseason.
16: Judge back some more. Leaping in, he caught it. Out of here. Mookie Betts. Shohei Ohtani.
2: Until a champion is crowned at the World Series.
16: And the Dodgers have won it. Repeat champions for the first time in baseball in 25 years. The Dodgers are World Series champs.
2: Major League Baseball.

0: In the NBA, the San Antonio Spurs went down in flames and a bunch of people saw it. It was the most watched NBA final since 1998 when the Bulls and Jazz tangled. Jordan finished up his final title in Chicago. The Spurs-Knicks averaged 26 million viewers and peaked at 33 million in the finals. In the NFL, the Cowboys filled their final available roster spot, signing UFL veteran offensive lineman Chris Glazer. He played 8 games last year for the Columbus Aviators. Speaking of the Cowboys, mandatory minicamps run through Thursday, and franchise tag wide receiver George Pickens was in attendance, saying, "What's important to me is winning." I'm Rob Thompson for 94.1 San Antonio Sports Talk.
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0: Good morning, everybody! Happy hump day! It's the Morning Huddle, 94.1 San Antonio Sports Star. I'm your old pal, AJ. Here to my left, looking dapper. Looking dapper. That's peach, what do we call it?
3: Maybe.
0: Pink?
3: It's peachish.
4: Peach. It's peach-ish. Crown Royal Peach.
0: All right.
3: It's peach.
0: Ain't that a peach?
3: That's right. What a peach he is. That's yeah. Mr.
0: Rob Thompson. Good morning, Robert. Good morning, yeah, good morning.
5: I'm here.
0: And there on the other side, opposite of the peach, it's the brown. It's good the morning, brown. Victor Brown.
4: Good morning, good morning.
0: How are you, sir?
4: I'm good.
0: All right. No no big problems in there today?
4: No. Something. It's been running pretty smooth.
0: Look at that. The AC is working in here. Not the real AC, but the portable AC is kicking.
4: Yeah.
0: My work computer still doesn't have Wi-Fi. But hey, that's not really important about computers.
5: I think you're breaking your rake on purpose. I think you're just like, it's not working.
0: Yeah,
4: I don't know. When you turn on a Mac, it works.
0: Yeah, mine works. Funny how that works out.
4: I don't know. I love Mac.
5: Mine's older than yours.
0: Yeah, I don't know. I feel like it's been sabotaged.
5: Well, I think you inflicted Apple ways on the DOS system and it broke.
0: You inflicted
5: Apple commands that it doesn't understand.
0: I literally only use it for two things. I run the YouTube on it, and I make our prep sheet on it.
5: Mm-hmm.
0: And right now it's good for neither of those things, so it's just sitting here. pretending like it wants to load, but you know it's not. So we need. They said they're going to fix it. I was told there's a fix coming.
5: Who's they? The suits?
0: Someone on an email thread. Vic and I were on. Vic put me on an email thread. And
5: is this
0: like,
5: out of Portland or out of where is our help desk now?
0: Who's going to fix this, Vic?
4: Australia?
5: Is our help desk actually manned by an Indian crew?
4: No, it is India.
5: Somewhere in Mumbai?
4: Yeah.
0: Yeah, I'm sure he's going to rush right over here and help you.
5: You're
0: going
5: to have your credit card ready when they call.
0: Can't wait.
5: I'm going to need your routing number.
0: Yeah.
4: Got to deal with it.
0: But you know what? If he calls, hey, at least it's a start. It's more than I've gotten so far. More than I've received so far. What a day. What a day to be alive. It's a hump day. The basketball season is over and dead. And
5: boy, if you feel like you're not, this thing just won't go away, it's because everybody in the world saw it.
0: I know. What a crazy, crazy number.
5: Jeez. 33 million people were watching the Spurs lose Game 5.
0: That's unbelievable. Audience, the Knicks win the closeout game to capture their first title in 53 years. Averaged 24.5 million viewers on ABC and ESPN, making it the most watched Game 5 since 1998. The peak was at 33 million, and the finals averaged 20.6 million, which was the highest since 1998 between Chicago and Utah. Year's ratings were also the highest since ABC and ESPN started carrying the finals in 2003, obviously. And it is only the third time since 1999 that the finals have averaged at least 20 million. The others
3: Golden State's victory over Cleveland in five games, averaged 20.47. And 2016, where the Cavs defeated the Warriors in seven, was 20.2 million. So rarefied air. And like, to put it into perspective, last year's finals between OKC and Indiana, 10.3 million across seven games.
5: So if you feel like people are still talking about our embarrassment.
3: Yeah, it's just because everybody watched it.
5: Because the whole world just damn it. Just drop our pants.
3: Yeah.
5: Just, hey, hold our beer. 29 points, no problem.
3: Yeah. Like last year, Indiana, when they lost, you know, it was like losing in a junior high gym. Like some people saw it, and you know, there's snickers about, oh man, what a bozo loss. But the Spurs, they were on the world stage, the biggest of the world stage. So it's going to take a little while. I saw your video yesterday. You're defending Wimby's petulance by just saying he's French.
5: Oh, I'm just saying, get used to this.
3: Yeah.
5: I think French plays a big role in this, but I don't think what we're seeing from Wimby is what Wimby is going to be, whether he's winning or losing. He's just going to be this.
3: And this is, for lack of better terms, kind of a crybaby. Like, I don't know if it's a crybaby or just kind of, he's kind of bitchy.
5: French. I have a grand total of maybe three French-born people that I have known.
3: Okay.
5: All three of them were just kind of surly, not bad, but not great company.
3: No. Okay. I mean,
5: they weren't like,
6: what?
5: They weren't pleasant to be with. I mean, they were interesting.
6: Yeah.
5: But I wouldn't want to sit on a couch and watch TV with them all afternoon because everything's just kind of, they're slightly above it. No matter what it is, and Wimby's like, yeah, well, you know, screw y'all, I'm out.
3: Yeah,
5: you mean nothing to me.
3: See you never.
5: So you just get. It's like just saying
3: it's something like an eighth grader would say. Like, see you never, losers.
5: See you never, know, out. Right? Wimby
6: six, seven,
5: out.
6: 6'7".
5: And just like strut out. Like, so I'm just kind of like, you know what? I think I'm just going to have to accept the fact that I really enjoy watching him play, but I really might not like him. And, you know, that's fine. I've had wonderful relationships with people I didn't enjoy their company all that much.
6: Yeah,
5: you know what I mean?
6: But French.
5: You carry through. You go on. But I'm just getting the sense that there was going to be the dislike quotient because of the sheer domination on a basketball court. There's that. There is. We can't beat him, and we hate him because of that. So we have to punch him in the gut in the middle of the game, or we have to elbow him all game long just to compete. I get that. I get that's where the Death Star. The other stuff he's going to bring on himself. You know, like, dude, you're going to – some of this stuff, it's because of you. And
3: I was going to say, maybe there's a reason why all these dudes are trying to beat him up in the game.
5: I think there's some youthful, you know, well, I'm going to get my shot in while I can. I think that's pretty typical of a rising star. Every star's had to deal with it. We've talked about it all season long, too. Them's that's given, a lot is expected, but you got to earn it. So I think that there's some of that. The respect quotient needs to be built. You got to pee in your own corner and then own it. So I think there's that. But then there's the extra part of, he's kind of a douche. You know, he's just kind of a, you know, I mean, we don't get too mad at Jokic, but Jokic doesn't give a crap.
3: No.
5: You know what I mean? But he's kind of nonchalant about it, but the end result's the same. Like, I'm above this, man. Let me go. Are y'all done? Can I go back to my horses? You know, so I get, Wimby's kind of like, I'm above this, man. I'm better than y'all. I will be better than y'all, so shut up.
3: There's a feel about it that, like, I don't know. And I said earlier this year when he was, like, really rounding into form, I was like, maybe we've got Charizard form Wimby now. Vic, what's the thing before Charizard? Like, where it's not the little one, but it's growing, and there's the medium-sized one.
5: Charmander?
3: No, that's the little one. That's so the little one. But maybe he's still in that medium form.
5: Well, the other side of this, though, AJ, is the output of the arrogant, surly, petulant Wimby is the kind of guy I want on the court. I want him to be petulant, and I'm better than you, and give me the ball, and I'm going to dominate and yam on you and flex on you and get in your head and do all. That's the guy every coach that's ever coached Wimby wants out there, because that's freaking unstoppable. But you want him to, you know, turn it off. Like, dude, okay, the game's done. Now let's go sell some drinks and Coke. You know, let's go make some money, bro. Let's put a smile on and let's go have some fun. But he hasn't so far been able to separate the two.
3: Yeah, it's something he's trying to work on. Charmeleon?
5: Yeah, Charmander, Charmeleon, Charizard.
3: Yeah, so he's Charmeleon still, which is maybe scary that he's still not all the way there. But
5: I want Charizard, anger, fury, fire-eyed, fierce, dominant, and then...
3: We want you to be the Incredible Hulk.
5: Yes.
3: When the game starts, we want you to turn green and blow up, and then when the game's over, be Bruce Banner, Dr. Banner, and be cool.
5: But in my experience, the guys that succeed that way don't know how to turn it off and won't for 15 years. It'll drive them to their death or to greatness. And then finally, at some point, they realize there's other stuff in this world, and they kind of tone it down. And if you go back through the annals, I think you can look at certainly Michael fits there. Kobe never really had a chance to debrief.
3: Yeah.
5: You know, I do think that it will drive you to greatness or it'll drive you to destruction when you live that kind of... If you have to turn it anger on to get you motivated. Anger only takes you so far. And I think he has to be angry right now. And, you know, some of those... And some guys, you know, for their whole career, coaches realize the only way this guy's going to be ready to go is if he is freaking furious. And they coach him that way.
3: Well, there's still a lot to learn for him. And you can take that as a good or a bad.
5: I just think we're going to have to get used to it, man. We're going to have to turn a blind eye to some of this stuff because you're going to go, God, Mick. Dude, that's a little much, bro.
3: I'm telling you now, it's easy when you're a Spurs fan to cheer for Wimby. I've got to imagine after some, his Q rating across the board has probably gone down. Not as a player. I mean, obviously, he was the second best player in the playoffs.
5: Oh, the basketball types are terrified of him.
3: Yeah.
5: And he is now established as, oh my God, kind of territory.
3: But if you're watching him from afar as a fan and you're watching all of it, you're watching how he behaves, you're watching the walk off the court with no handshakes, watching him in the presser being like a little baby, watching him when he shows up to the pressers.
5: Oh yeah, skips.
3: I see how it would be easy to not like Wimby.
5: Oh, man.
3: And the Spurs have not... I mean, their superstars in the past, Duncan, Robinson, have all been... Boring, but...
5: Duncan was...
3: Solid dudes.
5: Yeah, Duncan was given the leeway of, you don't have to do it, bro. Just do the minimum, be nice, but you don't have to do anything more than that, and we will cover for you. Because we know that genuinely you're not comfortable, you don't want to do it. David was reluctant, but he was a hell of a salesman, man.
3: Yeah.
5: David could sell some basketball, sell some Spurs, and, you know, get behind anything. So he kind of jumped in there, knowing full well, David was very aware of his place in the world. And he knew that as he went, he was going to bring the city with him.
3: Yeah.
5: And he endeavored to do that. He put the city of San Antonio and the franchise on his back like Atlas until Tim arrived. So Tim didn't have to do the heavy lifting.
3: Yeah.
5: So, and that's how, you know, and Tim, because the lifting had been done, never progressed it, but we had other dudes that would handle it. Monty was a lot of fun.
3: Yeah, yeah.
5: And Tim, and Tony was this counterculture kind of, ha-ha. Well, now that is the lead dog is the French kind of, ha-ha, which we accepted with Tony because he was the third of the three, but he wasn't the first guy getting interviewed every day.
3: Well, and it's funny because the short time that Kawhi was the lead dog here.
5: I don't think he ever really was, man.
3: Well,
5: I think he was the best player, but not the lead dog.
3: Yeah, that's probably fair, but he was the guy that they were because Tim wasn't much of a talker, they would put Kawhi up there, and Kawhi didn't want to be there.
5: Oh, he was incapable.
3: And it was awkward, but until Kawhi left, and the way that he left, before you knew what Kawhi was, you just felt like, oh, he's just weird, and he doesn't know any better. With Wimby, it feels like designed and mean. You know what I mean?
5: I'm not sure if mean is the way I would put it, but it's certainly surly. It's certainly more about, I'm above this.
3: Yeah.
5: And this is trifling, and I'm quite frankly a little upset that you'd even begin to think, you know, I mean, that I'm not better than you. Let's admit, enough about me. What do you think of me? I mean, okay, so I think we're just going to have to get used to this kid. And then you add on that from the moment he can remember, he has been the focus of every room he's been in because he's huge.
3: Yeah.
5: You know? So I think we combine all that to a guy with a personality that down here in South Texas, we're just not used to.
3: Yep.
5: It's just one of those things that, well, we'll accept it, but in behind the scenes, we're going to go, dude, lighten up just a little bit, man.
3: There's a story on ESPN this morning, and it talks about the Spurs, what we've learned. It's written by this kid, Zach Cram, who's written a lot about the NBA in the last couple months, particularly about the Spurs. I want to go over what he's got to say about how it's not always guaranteed that you'll be back here. I want to see your thoughts on it. It's the Morning Huddle, 94.1 San Antonio Sports Star.
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6: Good morning. Checking the cameras and maps this early morning. We are in good shape. No major incidents going on. Now, we do have ongoing road work at 35 southbound FM 1518 on down to Evans. That's almost a 20-minute ride. Two right lanes are blocked. Stop and go from Wiederstein. Northbound 35 at Riddiman. The exit lane is blocked with road work. And on 35 northbound O'Connor to Judson Road, two right lanes closed. Little bit of a delay starting right around Wiedner. I'm Debbie Alcacer, KTSA, Time Saver Traffic.
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2: If you miss the Blitz with Jason and Joe, then you miss this.
5: You know it. I know it. Everybody knows it. How the hell do I get this pole out of my face? I mean, it won't go away. Typically, it goes away, man.
15: If it lasts longer than 4 hours, you want to go see a doctor, Joe.
5: Well, damn. I've tried to read some comments here, and I can't get this damn thing to go away. It's just crazy. Well, it's a good question that I will pose to everybody. Is Wimby the face of the NBA? I would just like to know. It's an informal poll. If I can get this other one the hell out of the way. Damn.
15: Having trouble with your poll?
5: I'm having if that's been happening for years, Pledge. It's not something that started today. You know, Father Time is undefeated.
15: Mexico did a hell of a number on you, huh?
5: I'm still in rehab.
15: You and Brendan Sorsby.
2: 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It's the Morning Huddle with A.J. Hoffman and Rob Thompson.

0: feel like a robot made this song.
1: I'm Ethan and Ifan.
2: It's Magic Mike. Before the other Magic Mike.
0: Yeah, before he was showing off his butt cheeks.
1: What are y'all talking about?
0: The movie Magic Mike.
1: I was thinking of an entirely different mic.
0: Yeah. So, I was mentioning this Zach Cram kid. I don't know. Maybe
1: I've seen him coming. I don't know him at all. I don't know him.
0: Yeah, he's a new up and coming NBA writer for the for ESPN. But he wrote a story about the Knicks and, you know, how they built their roster, how they got to, you know, to where they are. And one of the things that stood out to me was the highest playoff point differential for NBA champions. This was the highest in history, like through the playoffs.
1: Mm-hmm.
2: Wow.
0: They won their games. And remember, they went 16-3 in the playoffs.
1: When you
0: 16-3.
1: Have a record like this, the way they went through it, there's a perfect storm involved. And certainly they're really good. But there's other factors that played that were abnormal this year. So knowing that, the numbers ring true. I mean, they roasted the East. Roasted them.
0: 14.9 points per game they won by. The previous record was the 1971 Bucks at 14.5. I believe a fellow named
1: Kareem.
0: Lou Alcindor may have been playing for them.
1: He was, and he did.
0: And 2017 Warriors, 13.5 points per game. 2001 Lakers, 12.8. 91 Bulls, 11.7. And then it's a whole lot of Celtics, Lakers, Bulls, Celtics, Lakers, Warriors. I mean, it's the teams that we look at as like the all-time great teams, the Knicks playoff run. Well, I don't know that anybody will ever remember this Knicks team as an all-time great team. This was an all-time great playoff run.
1: By every measure. I mean, they shot the lights out by... It was awfully impressive, and I'm glad the Spurs were there to help.
0: And then, well, at the end of the story, he's talking about the Spurs. And he says the Spurs playoff run obviously ended with a bitter taste of failure. But this season can't be considered anything other than a sweet, unqualified success. Which I believe he's right. I know you don't like to hear that now, but it really was.
1: Yes, it is. It is. It's just so...
2: We lost.
1: It's just not in my nature.
0: Right.
1: It's just not in my nature to accept that until that next step is actually realized. I can justify the pain. But right now, the pain is we blew it.
0: Spurs fan may be the most success-spoiled fans that I've ever been around.
1: Well, yes, I think that we are, but I think more spoiled isn't the best word. I'm knowledgeable. I understand the value of place, and I know what it takes. And I know that this team didn't. You know what I mean?
0: Yeah.
1: And that will haunt me as a fan and as a basketball guy until they take that next step. And when they do, all of this is justified. Then you can say, absolutely. That unqualified success prepared us for the next thing. We wouldn't be here but for what we went through last year. But until we take that next step, it is nothing but pain and agony to me. There's no, you have to justify the pain. And I have nothing to justify more other than we got here, we had leads in every game, and we folded like chairs.
0: Yeah.
1: And that still will hurt and bother me until the next step is taken.
0: But also, the previous six seasons in a row, the Spurs have had the worst cumulative record in the Western Conference.
1: We were so bad, they're going to change.

0: when you're blessed with success like this, this early, it seems like more often than not, the long term isn't good.
1: Yeah.
0: You know what I mean? When it happens this fast, sometimes the things, the lessons skipped, you never get to go back and pick up.
1: Right.
0: And then they show up later, whether it be a locker room thing that was hidden because you were young and you're kids and you never had to address this little thing that grew a little bit bigger and a little bit bigger and a little bit bigger. And before you know it, you got two players that hate each other and this town's too small. And it happens in a flash. And when you have this in a bottle and you squander it, you weren't beaten, you squandered it. And it just, I have this deep nagging 5% of me that goes, uh-oh.
1: Well, I'll finish discussing the uh-oh on the other side. It's the Morning Huddle 94.1.
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3: Good morning. Checking the cameras and maps this early morning. We are in good shape. No major incidents going on. Now, we do have ongoing road work at 35 southbound FM 1518 on down to Wevens. That's almost a 20-minute ride. Two right lanes are blocked, stop and go from Wiederstein. Northbound 35 at Riddiman, the exit lane is blocked with road work. And on 35 northbound O'Connor, the Judson Road, two right lanes closed. Little bit of a delay starting right around Wiedner. I'm Debbie Alcacer, KTSA, Time Saver Traffic.
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3: Coming up on the Blitz, it is day 2 of the Cowboys minicamp in Frisco. 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And is Wimby the face of the NBA already? Or does he have a ways to go? 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

0: You know, don't you love it when you watch something and you don't know anything about it, but you know whatever you're looking at or eating or tasting is about as good as you're ever going to. I mean, this is, I don't know anything about it, but what I saw Messi yesterday,
1: he's good
0: at 38.
1: Sports, good
0: too.
1: Sports player.
0: Yeah. Wow, man, it's poetry. It really is watching him go.
1: Yeah. Argentina with a 3-0 win yesterday. That's the extent of what I understood
2: that's
1: about
2: it.
1: Yesterday.
2: There we go.
1: Messi World scored Cup. All the goals.
0: Well, we had a winner.
2: World Cup.
0: We actually had
2: right.
0: a couple of winners. I watched a little bit of that French-Senegal game.
1: Did they win?
0: The French came late. Yeah, they were, but Senegalese types, they were going at it. It was a good game. But Kylian Mbappe.
1: I saw like Albania and Jordan. Like everybody was excited for Jordan because it was 1-1. And then Albania scored like 2 goals at the end and just crippled them. They would have been all excited too because Jordan, it was their first time in the World Cup. But
0: that's the first World Cup?
1: Yeah. Was not to be.
0: That's too bad.
1: We were talking about how whether or not we should be excited or disappointed in the Spurs season. And there's a couple things. So this you could take these numbers as positive or negative. Throughout the finals, the Spurs led for 178 minutes. New York led for 57.
0: That's fingers on a chalkboard. You know what I mean? That's nails on a chalkboard. That's Velcro. That's chewing on aluminum foil. That is the worst thing to tell me.
1: That is more. That's about 77% of the time that the game wasn't tied, the Spurs were the one with the lead.
0: Remember the rope-a-dope with Ollie and Foreman? We got rope-a-doped.
1: It is by far the highest percentage of time leading the finals by the loser. Since at least 1971, because that's the first year they started tracking this type of data. And he says the Spurs could end up regretting this missed opportunity, even if they were nominally ahead of schedule. A return trip to the finals is never guaranteed, even for a team with its youth and tremendous talent. And he brings up a team that we were talking about in the offseason. The 2011 Oklahoma City Thunder.
0: Oh, loaded for bear.
1: Three future MVPs on the roster. Never made it back to the finals. However, there is no chance San Antonio trades reserve guard Dylan Harper like those Thunder did with reserve guard James Harden.
0: Yeah, Edwin brought up the fact that they chose Serge Ibaka over James Harden. No, that will not happen. But the problem was that team collapsed under the weight of stardom. That you had three superstars, all of which wanted to be alpha dogs. And they just had to kind of chisel it away.
1: Is there a world where that happens here?
0: I don't know, honest to God.
1: I mean,
0: we got three alpha dog types, I'll tell you that. But there's been teams where it has been just fine. But this situation, I mean, James Harden is a unique cat on his own. And we also know that over the years, the other two have turned out to be less than completely stable types.
1: Yeah.
0: So there was the unique perfect storm to that Oklahoma City team that I know for a fact we're not going to have to deal with. But I do also admit that these are three potential, if things go right and everything in their worlds go right, that types that are, you know, standing in front of a crowd in Springfield, Massachusetts at some point.
1: Yeah.
0: All three have Hall of Fame written potential. They're on the watch list already. So there is the potential of stardom bringing it down. There's the potential for money bringing it down. There's so many little things that play into this that, yeah, they've got more tools than most, but they still got just as far to go.
1: LeBron reached the finals as a 22-year-old, like Wimby. And people in Cleveland probably thought, well, yeah, sucks that we lost to the Spurs, but we're going to be winning titles up and down the next several years. Well, it turns out LeBron didn't win one until 4 years later with the Miami Heat. And it's, you know, not to say that any of these guys are, headed out, but there's a world where one day they decide they don't want to be, especially a guy like Wimby, who is bigger than basketball. Or at least is bigger than, like, his brand is bigger than his basketball.
0: Yes.
1: There's a world where he decides, okay, I can do bigger things in New York or L.A.
0: Or, if we're going down the what ifs and possibilities and nightmares, then there's the Yao Ming application where his body just can't do it.
1: That's the next thing.
0: You only got a couple of years of this, and his body starts to wear out because 7'5" just can't do this.
1: They could suffer season-altering injuries at inopportune times, which is what stymied the post-77 Blazers and Bill Walton. The Blazers were another team that looked like they were about to be.
0: His feet just wouldn't keep up.
1: They could run into financial troubles under the
0: second
1: apron regime. De'Aaron Fox has $22 million coming his way. They, like, you look at Giannis and Joker, who both looked like when they both went and won, we assumed if they're not winning another one, they're at least going to be back playing for one. And neither one of them have been back to the finals since they got there.
0: Bud didn't last a year.
1: Yeah. Or he says they could simply come up on the wrong end of future coin flips with Oklahoma City, which this season, the series was a coin flip. It landed Spurs. Next season, it could be seven games, land Thunder. It says they're just as young, just as talented, and just as hungry for another finals chance. So they get, like, the idea that... Now, it doesn't make sense to be, like, a downer on the Spurs.
0: Well, this is worst-case scenario.
1: Yeah.
0: But you have to keep into account, you have to pepper that with the optimism that there have been plenty of situations much like this that didn't. But for every success, there is that same story. We overcame all that, and that's why we're here.
1: Yes.
0: That's how the plots are written. We've been a part, fortunately, of the Spurs. We had a 20-year pretty good chapter. Ups and downs, but for the most part, we were always, at the beginning of every year for 20 years, felt like we were as good as anyone, and if the brakes fell, we were going to be there.
1: But going into next season, the Spurs still have the best roster situation in the NBA as far as
0: money and
1: money,
0: talent already.
1: Talent and really room for growth. Like they are in the best. Not
0: I would
1: like,
0: say of all time. They are in the best situation I can think of since the year that the Lakers won it all and managed to draft number one overall James Harden.
1: I mean, James Worthy. James Worthy. Okay.
0: They already had Magic. They had Worthy. They had Kareem. They didn't have Worthy. They had Wilkes. They had all these guys. And then they drafted number one overall. Never seen anything like it since. We're a team that is set up for future success unlike any team I have ever seen.
1: Or, like, the time when the Spurs had David Robinson, and then he missed a year with an injury, and they came back, and suddenly they were able to draft Tim Duncan.
0: Yeah, keeping in mind, though, the one fear was, we didn't really know how bad David's back was. Turns out it was utterly false. But, you know, at the time, we were told that his back was so bad he couldn't play for 60 games. Turns out it was, you know, strategery.
1: Yeah.
0: But there was the fear. But, yeah, you add those Twin Towers, and at that point you go, the worst case scenario then too. David's back's bad. He's Little Mermaid. He's soft. Tim's, you know, so quiet. Is he going to be able to do it? We can't find a point guard. We'd hate our coach. Popovich, what the hell's he doing? This guy was a palace coup and all those things came to be. That's where the stories turn great.
1: They're essentially where the Oklahoma City Thunder were 2 years ago.
0: Mm-hmm. With a young
1: with
0: coach.
1: A young Shea and a young
0: a G Chet
1: and a young Jalen Williams.
0: Yeah.
1: And what the Thunder were able to do. And now, it's expensive now. It's about to get expensive, and that's why the Spurs are in a more enviable spot because they're where the Thunder were, not where they are. The Thunder are about to run into financial troubles because everybody's earned their money.
0: That's what the league's designed to do.
1: Yes.
0: I mean, you get 5 years, man. That's what you get. And our clock started running. Good or bad, the moment we unexpectedly fell into this remarkable Dylan Harper, who changed the calculus of this franchise in so many ways unexpectedly that I think they're still trying to figure out, obviously, given the play of De'Aaron Harper in a very short period of his career, that the drafting of Dylan Harper just utterly shook the snow globe of what the Spurs thought they were doing.
1: Yeah.
0: In the best possible way, but we added a guy that is unlike anybody we've ever drafted before because we thought he was going to be good. It's Manu-esque where the guy walks onto the court, and I can guarantee you in hindsight, the first time we watched him play against the rest of the Spurs, even De'Aaron Harper De'Aaron Fox went, oh, no.
1: Yeah.
0: You know, even the moment. And I wouldn't have believed it until Devin let it slip.
1: That he was unhappy with playing time.
0: He knows he's that good now too. And that's a great thing.
1: Although, listen, man, Dylan Harper, if not for Cooper Flagg, would have been the number one pick in the draft. Like,
0: absolutely. But I think he knew
1: the whole time.
0: Well, we know what talent looks like, but it's the other things he does that we can't even quantify, that you just watch him do twice a game. You go, there ain't a coach in the world that could have told him how to do that. His mama's a hell of a coach, because he learned to do that when he was long before some coach was standing over him with a whistle. That he just does things as a guard that you see about once every 10 years, that a guy just shows up and can just freaking do it, and is better at it the bigger the moment.
1: Yeah.
0: And that can change the calculus of this team, and it could be to the best, or it could be to the point where his light is so bright that everybody's trying to keep up, and you know, he means as much as to Wimby as Wimby does to the city, that they become absolutely necessary together, the Pippen Jordan in a different way, that these guys will function so much better together that everything else must be damned. And that's something that I don't think we were even begin ready to even think about, because we just spent $240 million on a guy that we were hoping would be some of that, a little of that. Most of that, but not all of what Dylan Harper brought. Not all of what we saw over that five-game stretch in the finals. And quite frankly, the numbers tell us nobody's ever done this before. The numbers tell us no rookie has ever done what he did.
1: Yeah. I think that the upside of Dylan Harper is so spectacular. Like, I think Dylan Harper, I've heard people say James Harden, and I don't like that comment.
0: I like as far as just creativity. He just does things that nobody thinks he can do.
1: You know, Dylan Harper reminds me of, and this is, again, anytime you're comparing guys to the Hall of Famers, it's risky. A guy who's played one season. He reminds me of Dwayne Wade. And Dwayne Wade went on to win a whole lot of championships.
0: He carried LeBron to his first one.
1: And I would not be shocked if that's where Dylan Harper ends up being. Which brings me to, like you said, there eventually could be a 1 and 1A with, like, the idea that Wimby is guaranteed to be the best player on this team. Well, there's a world where there's a discussion about it.
0: Big men are always reliant.
1: A la Shaq, Kobe, yes. a la LeBron and Dwayne Wade, like, where it's like, yeah, I see the argument for where this guy's better, but what about this? And, like, it's rare that I think Boston obviously I think the ceiling is higher for what they've got here in San Antonio, but with Tatum and Brown, fair. Everybody tells me Jason Tatum's better than Jaylen Brown, and then I watch him play, and I'm like, I'm not so sure.
0: Seems like Jaylen Brown's won a lot of games. No, I all of that. So the calculus changed, and when I see writers write this, I appreciate that they're doing it from 30,000 feet, because sometimes I'm at the 10,000-foot view, and I'm too close to it. And I appreciate what he's saying, because sometimes I feel like these guys are out of touch and they're saying things that they're projecting onto the Spurs that I know things that aren't true.
1: Yeah.
0: But I just know that the De'Aaron Fox thing isn't going away, and it's something that is going to have to be addressed. And if it's addressed correctly, sadly, Dylan Harper's going to be mad. If it's addressed correctly, because the Spurs, I hate for everybody to have to hear this, have to have De'Aaron Fox on the court.
1: I don't disagree with that.
0: Now, it doesn't mean in the same role that he's been, but we saw even in this playoff what his value is. Above and beyond missing shots, my God, that'll never happen again, I hope. But we do know now, and even De'Aaron knows, that the escalator has reached its peak, and his career with the Spurs will never be as what it was intended. And he's going to have to accept that.
1: Yeah.
0: You're never going to be what we thought you were going to be and what we even told you.
1: But you know what? Again, I'm not sure that the Spurs and De'Aaron had this in mind. I think that De'Aaron understood that he was
0: he understood he was coming here to help Victor. He did not come here to foster a dude that's going to take his job.
1: That's true.
0: And so, no, I firmly agree with you. He came here to
1: catapult a lesser role,
0: the beast, and I will bask in the sunshine that is reflected off of you. He did not come here to foster a dude that is going to take minutes, points, and things from him.
1: And you know what? I don't know De'Aaron Fox personally. Like, I haven't been around him enough to know this. I feel like if I'd spent my entire career in Sacramento, even this year where I was a disastrous finals for him, obviously, and now everybody's mad at him, this probably still feels like, what a relief.
0: I hope.
1: To be
0: dude,
1: on a team where there's actually like a goal. Dude, you know,
0: I
1: hope that De'Aaron Fox is that mature.
0: That's why the old heads, the unks, need to call him and say, "Dude, you're going to make every penny that's been promised you." Now it might not occur in the time frame. If you want to be what you came here to be, which is a world champion, and get all the fruits from that, you've been alone. You know what that's like. You'll get $260 million. Now, we might come to you and say, "Will you bounce this down another 5-6 years? Will you readjust if you want to stay here? We can't pay you the way that we were going to pay you, but you're going to get every penny." Tim bounced it down the road. Now, I know the financials are different now in the modern NBA, but if you will take that seat and become the best, you know, I hate the saying, but it's true, star in your role, dude, the glory and all that will follow. Just call and talk to Tony Parker, call and talk to the greatness that will follow if you decide to be the third or the fourth instead of being the one or the two.
1: All right, we'll be right back. Wrap up hour number one. It's the Morning Huddle 94.1.
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0: 6:52 on the morning huddle, 94.1. A lot of people saying AJ keeps reopening the wound. I mean, it's like it's the autopsy.
1: This is the debrief. You have to re-examine the wound. It's just, when do you choose to do it? Do you do it when the blood's still a little hot, or do you put it off for a day or two when you can look at cold and be incisive in your decision making without the emotion getting in the way? I do think we're a little soon on doing it, but I think I agree with everything that this guy has said so far.
0: The man, you guys are going to Daniel, send him and the bum ankle to Toronto like Kawhi.
1: Settle your ass down.
0: You guys are going, one day you guys are going to be like, wow, man, I can't believe I was so angry.
1: Don't get a puppy.
0: No.
1: You're going to throw that puppy out, man. Don't get a new dog.
0: Gunter, trade Fox and the 20th pick to the Wizards for Trey Young.
2: okay.
3: Or just
1: that is that very Washington Wizard move, though.
0: Yeah.
1: If we were the Wizards.
0: You want to be the Wizards? Yeah, okay, do that. Let me tell you, if you think Trey Young is the answer to the problems that the Spurs had in this finals, I got news for you. He's not. You think Trey Young is going to make it where there's more opportunity for Harper and Castle to handle the ball and touch the ball? No, he's not. Trey Young is a
1: one-trick pony.
0: Trey Young is a stat line.
1: Yeah.
0: Listen, man, De'Aaron Fox had a bad finals. There's no defending it. There's no defending it outside of potentially he was hurt.
1: I think that played a role. It was his first finals, too.
0: I'm not going to judge De'Aaron Fox's career on a five-game span.
1: Well, you know, there's more to how he played when you realize he's got a guy pushing him for everything. I got to be great because this guy is going to be great.
0: All right, we'll be right back. We got 1 hour down, three to go on a hump day. Morning Huddle 94.1.
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16: Good morning. Got a couple of stalls. 151 eastbound at 410. That one's off to the shoulder. And then 35 northbound the off-ramp to Wiedner. That stall has the off-ramp partially blocked. Now, we do have this road work on 35 south on FM 1518 on down to Evans. Two right lanes are blocked and 35 north on Riddiman. That road work has the exit lane blocked. I'm Debbie Alcacer, KTSA, Time Saver Traffic.
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1: In the NBA, the San Antonio Spurs went down in flames and a bunch of people saw it. It was the most watched NBA final since 1998 when the Bulls and Jazz tangled. Jordan finished up his final title in Chicago. The Spurs-Knicks averaged 26 million viewers and peaked at 33 million in the finals. In the NFL, the Cowboys filled their final available roster spots, signing UFL veteran offensive lineman Chris Glazer. He played 8 games last year for the Columbus Aviators.
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1: Hey-o! 7:01 on the Morning Huddle, 94.1 San Antonio Sports Star. Good morning to you. How are y'all doing out there? Happy hump day, everybody.
18: Fair to Midland. We are on the cusp of a holiday weekend. Us daddies are going to get to be served. The lowest on the totem pole of calendar holidays. Father's Day. Well,
19: you're right.
18: So, I mean, at least it's coming. And we get a day. We get to get a weekend to lay on the couch, watch some golf, watch the Open.
1: We will, and that we're about to bring in Will Doctor to join us here in just a moment. He's going to give us a preview of the U.S. Open, see if we can make some money off this thing. Father's Day. You got any big plans?
18: I'm endeavoring to leave town immediately. We've got a yurt.
1: A tent?
18: A yurt somewhere near Palo Duro Canyon.
1: Really?
18: And then we're going to head to Austin.
1: That's very...
18: I wanted to drive when the decision was up that was being made. We were concerned about the availability of airline fuel.
1: What's the air conditioning situation?
18: Oh, it's got fully air conditioned, water.
1: I'm all right with that.
18: A cowboy pool.
1: Okay. I can get down with that.
18: Out in the middle of nowhere.
1: How long's the drive?
18: I'm thinking it's looking at about 7.5.
1: Okay.
15: That's a lot of driving.
18: That's a lot of driving.
15: A lot of road time.
18: Yep. Heading into the Great West.
15: All right, let's bring him in. Let's bring in the man, the myth, the legend. He is our golf expert. You can find his work at PGA.com. You can find him at pregame.com. It is Will Doctor from 97.5 in Houston. Good morning, Will.
19: Hey, Jay, how's it going? Good to be here. It's going to be a great week as far as the U.S. Open at Shinnecock. Tough golf course. Only four players. I've played four rounds under par here since the late 80s. So I'm looking forward to a great test.
1: Say that again.
19: Only four players have played all 72 holes in under par fashion. Ray Floyd, Corey Pavin, and two other, and Brooks Koepka. I'd have to get the fourth, but it's only four players to do it. It's a tough golf course, Rob. Right off the Atlantic coast, right off the East Coast. It has the sand underneath the turf, kind of like Pinehurst, but also big slopey greens, very tough to get up and down. This is going to be a battle. Rory McIlroy called this the best championship test in the United States yesterday.
15: I was reading that Shinnecock is not a course for one-dimensional players. So often we'll say, when we talk to you, you'll say, this is a ball striker's course. This is you got to have great iron play. You got to have great short play. Shinnecock, they say, you have to kind of do all those things to have a chance to succeed. Am I wrong in that?
19: No, that's 100% correct. And you've heard a couple players, a couple of the young, inexperienced amateurs, Jackson Koivun, big superstar coming out of Auburn right now. He said the fairways are a little wider than last year's U.S. Open at Oakmont. Here's the thing. They might be a little wider in width, but you miss the fairway here, and you're going into rough and fescue that's up to your knees. So the psychological aspect of that tightens the fairways back up. As far as the second shot, I agree with Rory that this is the best championship test in the U.S., but particularly because of the second shot. The greens and just the runoffs and the false fronts and how every corner of the green just kind of throws the ball 30 yards away, leaving a really difficult kind of uphill pitch. A couple players have said, oh, it's kind of like, especially being on the East Coast, guys, there's going to be a lot of wind. And, the weather looks good Friday to Sunday. Thursday afternoon, you should have heavy showers with heavy wind. So the round one late wave, I would say, is screwed. There's no value in taking anyone that is in the late Thursday wave with how bad the weather's going to be. And that includes my favorite player in the field, John Rahm. He unfortunately goes out around 2 o'clock on Thursday. And, I think he's 16 to one right now. Even if he shoots one, if he shoots 1, 2, 3 over, you're going to get a better number on Rahm. And that would be a great start in bad weather at Shinnecock. And you would get a better number. So, you have to be the tee times matter this week, guys. No question about it.
15: I mean, that happened when here in San Antonio. Yeah. The early guys who went off on Thursday were in a deluge, and then by the end of Thursday, the weather was fine, and it was a huge disadvantage. So that makes a lot of sense.
1: Before you like Rahm, is it because he's a grinder? I mean, this doesn't seem like you're chasing the guys that are best off the tee. You said the second shot is the key kind of golfer that you're looking for, right?
19: Well, John Rahm, he packs a heavy punch off the tee.
1: Okay.
19: He doesn't miss any fairways. The combination of distance and accuracy is lethal. Rory's obviously a top three driver of the golf ball at all time, but he has accuracy issues. Chris Goddard, complete game is there. He's at 57 to one right now. He hits it a long way. irons are good, great short game, but hits it all over the place as far as driving accuracy, and that matters at U.S. Open. Like, that's what matters at the U.S. Open that doesn't really matter at other venues. If Rory is able to put together an accurate week with his driver, he should be there on Sunday, especially because Rory and Scotty got the good side of the wave. They're going out early on Thursday. I think either one of those guys is a good pick, and I think this is – we still haven't had a Rory versus Scotty head-to-head on Sunday, and I think this is with the waves the way they are, the fact that they got in a good slot on Thursday morning, this is going to be a good chance for that to happen. Odds are small in a 156-man field, but we'd all love to see Scotty versus Rory at Shinnecock on Sunday.
15: Speaking of Scotty – this is the third longest drought of his career. Hasn't won in 11 starts, but he's playing well. He's a runner-up three times in that run. He's second on the tour with seven top tens. Like, are we actually seeing for the first time, because he hasn't won in a few months, or that there's value on Scottie Scheffler, the best golfer in the world? Plus 450 feels like a longer number than we've seen with him lately.
19: Yeah, I still think anything below 10 to 1 is illegal. And I wouldn't even say he's in a drought. The season has gone as expected. Like, the first part of the year, coming out of the Christmas break, he won his 20th PGA Tour event immediately. And then his wife Meredith was giving birth, kind of late February. And Scotty was at home a lot more into early March. And that's when he went, 12th at Riviera, 24th at Bay Hill, 22nd at Sawgrass. He had family stuff going on at home, and then he comes back. And in the six tournaments since he's been kind of back in full flow after the second kid was born, Scotty has, four finishes of third or better in his last six starts. So he has been right there to win.
15: Yeah, he sucks.
19: And he talked yesterday in his press conference about how he just has to be a touch sharper. The margins are small in golf, but the difference has been one or two shots. He's about as due as, as far as the other kind of great players on tour who are really due, Ludvig Åberg, Siwoo Kim, maybe Sam Burns. Scotty's right there up with them as far as players that have been knocking on the door to win PGA Tour events.
20: All right, let's talk about it.
15: Bryson DeChambeau, yeah. Who is a U.S. Open kind of magician. What do you think of his game this week? The guy's won it twice. He's been a disaster in the first two majors, so we're probably getting some value on him. Is it his game that's broken right now, or is this a tournament where you could see him getting back on track?
19: Yeah, the issue with really Bryson, his whole thing is when it's a tough second shot golf course and there's elements, he's got a tough time controlling spin and controlling distance. And unfortunately, he got completely screwed as far as the draw is concerned. He goes out Thursday afternoon. He has quietly gotten his ball striking together over his last four events. He was not in a good place with his irons to begin the year. He missed the cut at the first two majors of the year at the Masters and the PGA. And while he played well in his last two live events, I don't trust the fact that he's going to have to deal with elements in the first round, and I think it's going to be a killer on his iron play.
20: Any of the name guys we should just stay away from?
19: Let's see. Main guys you should stay away from.
20: Like Spieth or Justin Thomas, those guys
19: Yeah, Brooks Koepka's hurt, and he is the defending champion as far as Shinnecock is concerned. He won the last time the tournament was here in 2018. He's actually been playing decent, but starting last Friday in Canada, he started to tell the media that his back was potentially bothering him. And of course he laughed it off in Brooks fashion. And then come Sunday morning, he's withdrawing from the tournament because he's experiencing numbness in his hand. When you have numbness running down your arms or legs, that's an immediate sign that you have a major back injury. And of course, there's already misdiagnosis going on in Team Koepka. Team Clown Show. Already a bunch of misdiagnosis going on. They were looking at his neck. It wasn't his neck. This is an absolute mess for Team Koepka rolling into a really exciting week. And, of course, he should play well, and he's on the nice side of the wave. But there's a lot of injuries going on. It would shock me if he even made it to the weekend without having to withdraw, guys.
15: Oh, that's too bad. I got a guy here that I'm interested in, Hideki Matsuyama. And I want you to go ahead and talk me off of him, but I know he's done well in the U.S. Open before, although has not won it yet. Tied for second at Erin Hills, which I was reading is a course that's kind of similar to this course. How do you like Hideki this week, and do you think he could finally get over that hump?
19: Yeah, he reminds me of a Chris Goddard or even a Rory McIlroy, where the complete game is there. He just can't find the planet off the tee, and that's a major problem when it comes to a U.S. Open. I mean, you look at Hideki's last eight events in a row, and he is below average to the field as far as driving accuracy, and that's what's kept him out of contention. He was on a really good roll in early February, had a lead on the 72nd hole in Phoenix at the WM, and Pohl snapped one in the water left on the 72nd hole to lose the tournament to Chris Goddard. Since then, the driver has not been the same for Hideki, and he's just having a lot of trouble putting it in play. I like the spot.
20: I think he's fucked you off.
15: I think he has, yeah.
19: Yeah, I like the spot, but you can't play out of the fescue at the U.S. Open. You just can't do it.
20: Pohl snapped one into the water. Yeah. That's all I needed to hear.
15: Patrick Reed, 40-1. That's a long shot, but man, the guy, he's been playing well since he's come back from LIV. He played pretty well at the Masters, pretty well at the PGA. 40-1 feels like a good number on Patrick Reed. Am I wrong on that one?
19: Yeah, he got the right side of the draw too. Goes off in a very nice pairing on Thursday morning at 7:52 with Andrew Novak and Kurt Kitayama. You know, playing phenomenal, not really playing in between majors. Guys, he's just gonna play his last three events after this week will have been Masters, PGA, and then the U.S. Open. And he's played a lot better than most at the first two majors of the year, tied 12th at Augusta, tied 10th at the PGA, had a couple European wins, back at the start of the year. I like Patrick Reed, AJ. This is a fun name. He's a Texas guy, mm-hmm. Plays with a lot of pop and sizzle. You know, he's not afraid to walk up to some of these guys. And you know, let me tell you a good Patrick Reed story. Is when Patrick Reed was a junior golfer, you know, 9, 10, 11, 12-year-old Patrick Reed, he would walk up to his opponent's parents and look him in the eye and say, "Hey, I'm going to beat your kid today." And that's the kind of mindset I want at the U.S. Open.
15: All right, I like it. All right, who's your outright pick first of all, and what are your best bets here, Doctor?
19: Yeah, my outright pick is going to be Adam Scott to win at 95-1 to win this thing. He is the Raymond Floyd coming into this week. Ray won here at 43 years old. Adam is 45 and phenomenal Federer-esque condition. And Adam has found the putter just in the nick of time. Putted phenomenal at Jack's Place at Memorial coming into his 100th career major this week. And the rest of his game has been there all year. Phenomenal ball striker, doesn't miss any fairways, one of the best iron players we've ever seen, and it's just been a waiting game as far as his putting. Adam, he's on the phenomenal side of the draw and a nice laid-back early pairing with Harris English and Nick Taylor. And you know, Scott, he's played commendable at U.S. Opens over the years, three top tens at our nation's title, including 12th at Oakmont last year. Here's the thing. I like these sets of greens for Adam Scott. He is very focused on the chance of him winning his second major. So my favorite outright, you know, I have three of them on the card, but I'll give you my favorite one. It's got to be Adam Scott to win at 95-1. Guys, Tyrrell Hatton, you know, to top 10 at 3-1. He is probably my favorite LIV player going into this week. It would be John Rahm, let me make this very clear. If John Rahm was not on the bad side of the draw on Thursday, I'd be very high on him. Like, I would think that 16-1 is a decent number on Rahm, and it's just because he's contended in a ton of LIV tournaments. He's due for a major, and let me tell you, he was the best ball striker I've watched at the PGA Championship. He doesn't miss. The sound is different. And if we're looking at the that's just my eye test. If we're looking at the numbers, John Rahm is hitting it better right now than Rory McIlroy and Scottie Scheffler from a ball striking perspective. But Tyrrell Hatton's coming off a win in Spain. He's another LIV guy, Englishman, who top-10ed at Shinnecock back in 2018 and is top-10ed at the last two U.S. Opens. I like Tyrrell Hatton to top-10 at 3-1. And my best bet is Rory McIlroy to top-10 at +110. I know because he goes out early and because the driving accuracy sharpened up enough at Jack's place, anytime that driving accuracy sharpens up for Rory, he seems to put a good finish together the next week. So as far as my general best bet, it's got to be Rory to top 10.
15: I got two quick questions for you. One, if the weather's going to be that bad Thursday afternoon, is there a world where these guys don't play until Friday, and then suddenly is there value on guys like John Rahm if they postpone the starts for some of these guys?
19: That could absolutely happen, but that would only be the case if there was severe lightning rolling through the area, which, and once again, I'm not a weatherman. I can read weather about as well as Larry David's weatherman, but I'm just looking at the forecast, and basically, it's heavy rain, heavy wind, which makes it, it's going to give it that little bit of open, British Open feel. But AJ, yeah, if there's lightning that comes through and no one's playing golf, then we're going to be having a completely different conversation come Thursday afternoon.
15: Last year, we had one of the most unexpected winners in maybe in golf history with JJ Spahn. Yeah. It was such a great story last year. Obviously we don't expect him to win again, but is this a guy you could see at least playing well, playing till on to the weekend, or was it a great story? Probably not happening.
19: Yeah, no, he has all the tools in his game to have another great U.S. Open weekend. The key is after that U.S. Open. He didn't take the pedal off the gas. He's added another win in San Antonio. Mm-hmm. What a Sunday that was. And I think he has a commendable top 20 week. I'd have to double check which side of the
15: He's a 7:15 start.
19: 7:15 start on Thursday?
15: Yeah.
19: So I fully approve of any placement ticket on JJ Spahn pre-tournament. I think the player who's going to be the Spahn of this year, the player who's really been just been super consistent inside the top 10 on leaderboards and still surprisingly has not finished better than 35th in a major through two starts is Siwoo Kim. And he's just the guy, checks all the boxes. And he's another one. We've been waiting for him to putt well, and now three tournaments in a row coming into this thing. He's putted well. He's been in contention. I look for Siwoo Kim to be the kind of the J.J. Spahn, Corey Pavin story to this week.
15: Seeing top 20 at +150, that's a good play.
19: Yes, it is.
15: All right. That is our guy, Will Doctor. You can find him at DRMedia59 on X. Will, always appreciate your insight on these big tournaments, man. You are the best, and we'll talk to you again soon.
19: AJ, Rob, thank you very much. Have a great day.
5: Take awesome. Care, bro.
15: That is Will Doctor. Man, this dude knows his game, doesn't he? Like, I don't know how
20: dropping
15: he does it.
20: Names.
15: I don't know how he does
20: who
15: it.
20: Who was
15: man.
20: The guy from the Terrell what?
15: Terrell Hatton.
20: Terrell Hatton.
15: Yeah. Yeah, that's his
20: guy. He's going to be able to get off work for this tournament?
15: I don't know, man. I don't know. These guys, he knows
20: the... I was going to the Googles real
15: quick. He's got the deep tracks, baby. He's got the deep tracks. All right, let's take a break. We'll be right back. More on Hubble 94.1.
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6: 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Hoffman.

0: Vic, you said there were people complaining about golf talk.
1: Yeah.
0: Like, we literally talk golf 5 times a year. Before the majors and during the San Antonio Open.
1: Yeah.
0: That's it. You guys are crybabies, man.
2: I love the U.S. Open because, much like the British Open, I get to watch golfers just implode.
0: Yeah,
2: just
0: yeah.
2: land rough like I'm playing in and have the same trouble I do. It's the reason I watch NASCAR, because eventually they're going to be a wreck. See, I watch golf. I want to see some dude take it off the forehead after he's hit it off a branch. Yeah. I want to see some dude who loses it in rough where they're like, dude, you're just going to have to drop.
0: And this is my favorite tournament because I like to say Shinnecock Hills.
2: I'd like to see what their logo is.
0: Shinnecock Hills. Shinnecock Hills.
2: I wonder what is it a cleverly designed logo or is it obvious?
0: Shinnecock.
2: Is it hidden? Or
0: they're playing at Shinnecock. Yeah. Shinnecock Hills. Shiny. Oh, yeah. Yeah, I'm a child. That's right.
1: Yeah.
0: That's right. I'm a child. Big deal.
1: Yeah, when you're in the restroom and you hear somebody farting in the stall, you just start laughing.
0: I do. I do.
1: Do you really? I did it the other day at HEB. I just couldn't hold it in.
0: Oh, man. I don't know why it's so funny to me. I know everybody goes to the bathroom, but it just makes me laugh when it's loud and in public. That's the best. I'm a 13-year-old in some aspects, and I'm all right with that. I fully accept that, and I don't care what you think of me. I was telling you, Rob, yesterday, I was saying apparently Tortorella might not even be back for Vegas, and now it's official. He is not coming back as the Knights head coach. Dude showed up for like 30 games and
1: done.
2: Gone. Well, what people will remember is he showed up and got him to the finals. The fact is,
0: a team that probably wasn't going to go to the finals, but, by the way. Like,
2: he's a ride or die with his goalie, though, man. I mean, he did enough.
0: Yeah.
2: Riding a bad goalie to a loss in the series where some guys would have been fired. Yeah. Like, dude, you had a great team here, and we handed you everything, and you screwed this up. But the way he's leaving, he'll be remembered fondly in that you helped us get there.
0: Yeah, I mean, if Bruce Cassidy were still coaching, I don't think they would have made it to the finals. I think that he lit a fire under him. Like, they did not lose very much until the Stanley Cup final with him. They lost fewer games. I think they lost 5 games before the Stanley Cup final from when he took over. So I think he was like 33-9 or something crazy like that. Great. I mean, he did a great job. But, yeah, it is funny. You just show up. Didn't work out. All right.
2: I'm out.
0: See you guys. Back to retirement.
2: That was
0: for
2: fun.
0: Me.
2: I got a tea time. See y'all later.
0: Back to retirement for me.
2: Good gig to get, though, man. I'd be first in line. Like, y'all hiring?
0: Yeah, the word is they're going to hire the coach from the Henderson Silver Knights, who I found out just today. I was today years old when I found out the Henderson Silver Knights were the AHL affiliate. It's Henderson is like Henderson is to Vegas what Bernie is to San Antonio. Like,
2: that's where every local lives.
0: It's connected.
2: Yeah.
0: Like, it's the same town, basically.
2: Well, we've done a lot in San Antonio to try to improve the Las Vegas sporting scene. We've sent the Aces there, and you got our Rampage.
0: I didn't know the Rampage were the Henderson Silver Knights.
2: That's what we're here to do. We're here to help out the Vegas types.
0: That's why San Antonio fans should be fans.

0: fans of Vegas, because hey, that's our guys that are up there doing
1: good a reason as any.
0: You know, you got to pick a hockey team. Seems like one way to do it. Did you see what happened at the UFC White House thing?
1: Oh, there, about the
0: terror plot.
1: You see those morons, the pictures? If your mother turned you in, you were probably serious in your mind, but you weren't a serious threat.
0: Yeah. So Tyson Proper, who's 19 years old, told federal investigators on June 11th that he intended to jumpstart a revolution in the U.S. with an attack that would begin with drone bombings over the north side of the arena on the White House lawn at the UFC event. Co-conspirators, the charging documents allege, planned to take up sniper positions overlooking southern evacuation routes and shoot high-value targets, including U.S. politicians the group identified as supporting Israeli interests.
1: All right.
0: He was hospitalized with homicidal ideations on the evening of June 10th after his mom called the cops, expressing concerns over his recent purchases of firearms, ammunition, and ballistic plates. His affiliation with a Christian extremist group on TikTok, preoccupation with Jeffrey Epstein and government corruption, online posts sympathetic to Adolf Hitler, and his stated intention to conduct hit-and-run missions.
1: Sounds like a stable dude to me. I'd hire him.
0: He's charged with, among other offenses, attempted murder on an officer or employee of the U.S., and federal criminal complaints include authorities arrested at least four other people in connection with the plot. And as a result of the investigation, a guy in Nebraska, two guys in California, and a guy in Missouri have all been arrested. He was using the moniker Shepherd online as the organizer of this group. And they were using coded terms to describe priority targets, including President Trump, J.D. Vance, Benjamin Netanyahu, whose attendance at the event had been rumored, and Elon Musk. And didn't quite work out. They were also planning on targeting some U.S. senators. None of them from Texas, but all Republicans. They learned of it 4 days before the event and were able to bring down the would-be attacker.
1: Yeah.
0: And who knows if he would have been able to pull this together.
1: Those idiots in
0: jail. Like, the idea that a 19-year-old could pull this off is still like, sure, okay, good luck, buddy. But the idea that you're planning it out, right, it just goes to show, nothing you do on the internet, even if you've got these apps that are encrypted or whatever, none of it's secret. The government knows what you're doing. The government knows when you cheat on your wife.
1: Your mom.
0: The government knows when you cheat on your taxes. Yeah, if your mom knew,
1: turned you in.
0: If your mom knew, the FBI knew. Like, come on,
1: and
0: man.
1: This is this version of the FBI.
0: That's true.
1: I'm just saying.
0: Yeah, this version.
1: This version even knew.
0: Even they could figure it out.
1: Yeah.
0: That were not the only story from the UFC at the White House, as Alex Pereira, who was the big winner, the new heavyweight champion of the world.
1: Knockout, baby.
0: He came out yesterday saying that Ciryl Gane landed illegal blows to the back of his head. And he went after referee Herb Dean for allowing it to go on.
1: Wow.
0: Pereira said that the shots were illegal. He didn't understand. He said, I think if it weren't for those punches, I wouldn't be in that situation. When the jab landed, I fell and grabbed his legs, throwing elbows and punches. The guy was desperate. He landed a punch that he couldn't even believe, and then he wanted to end the fight no matter what. The ref was there watching. The guy sees it's an illegal hit, but he's there thinking, bro, how can I stop this fight? Man, it's the regulations. It's in the rule book. You're wrong if you don't stop the illegal strikes. That's in the rules. What makes me more upset is that I warned him beforehand, but the guy doesn't have the guts. He's not a real man. Now, Tom Aspinall, who is the undisputed UFC heavyweight champion, who looks like a match is lined up between him and Gane if he can ever come back from... He got poked in the eye when he fought Ciryl Gane last time. He's been out since. He said at the time on YouTube, those elbows looked a bit illegal. Actually, they look very illegal. What is going on? So maybe some complaints about the...
1: Was there a fix in? Did Mr. Trump get a text?
0: Well, Daniel Cormier's got hacked, and that guy told him that he liked... he liked the other way.
1: They were using code words.
0: Yeah, he was going the other route. So maybe, I don't know. All right, I got to tell you about Underdog Fantasy. That's right, soccer underway, the World Cup getting down, and there is no better way to get in on the action than with Underdog Fantasy. I've been talking to you guys about this, that, you know, maybe you're not a big soccer guy. It doesn't matter. If you want to be interested in these games, Underdog is going to make these games a lot more interesting, because everything's a little more interesting when you got a little scratch on the game. And once you got some money on the game, you can't look away. Nothing else matters, and that's the whole point. It's just like every other game on Underdog. 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And the USA's 1-0. 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
3: Good morning. We are getting reports of a rollover accident on Babcock northbound at Callahan. Two lanes closed. 410 northbound at Rigsby, that's a wreck left lane. Already a 20-minute delay. It's got you stop and go from South WWY. On 151 eastbound at 410, that stall has been moved off a main lane, off to the shoulder. And they just picked up that road work through Selma. 35 southbound FM 1518 to Evans has now reopened. Still have road work set up northbound 35 at Riddiman, exit lane blocked. I'm Debbie Alcacer, KTSA, Time Saver Traffic.
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2: San Antonio's Sports Center.
1: Mandatory minicamps run through Thursday, and franchise tag wide receiver George Pickens was in attendance. He was asked about training camp, and he said he won't hold out this season and plans to play on the tag. Chiefs wide receiver Rashi Rice was released after serving his 30-day jail sentence for violating probation in his car crash last season in Dallas. And finally, tough news in Austin. The Texas Longhorns were eliminated from Omaha as they fell 2-0 to the Georgia Bulldogs.
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0: the most Florida thing ever. That's a bold statement. An accidental shooting was reported early Tuesday morning at a home in the Redlands, which is Miami-Dade County. A shooting was reported just before 2:30 a.m. A local 10 news crew went to the scene and saw multiple deputies outside the home. And they had said that they had heard a gunshot and then screaming. But the neighbor said, I often hear those noises coming from that house. I just didn't think it was anything that serious.
1: It's a little gunplay.
0: Imagine, Vic, imagine your neighbors, you hear a gunshot, then you hear screaming. Would that be normal for you? Is that normal?
2: Oh, yeah, that's normal in Flea Bottom.
0: Oh, is it?
2: Yeah. Okay.
0: Like, yeah, where I live, that would be...
2: I just turn over and go to bed.
0: That would be a weird thing.
1: Turn over.
0: You checked yeah, the wall to see if any of the bullets went through your wall.
1: Yeah. It's all good.
2: And that did happen a few years ago. There was a chase going to my neighborhood, and bullets hit my garage.
0: What?
2: Yeah. Yeah, the cops were there. I was like, yeah, you can see the bullet hole here. It hit the brick. So they were looking for the bullet. You know, with, I don't know, they had some, they were just all there with like a black light or something. They were trying to find the bullets. And they found one, and it broke my neighbor's car window.
0: Damn.
2: Yeah, this was about 7-8 years ago.
0: Jeez, you do live in but, Flea Bottom.
1: Hit the dirt,
2: yeah, but
1: baby.
2: It's normal.
0: It's not normal, trust me. Deputies later confirmed that the homeowner had accidentally shot himself while handling his gun. Listen, if it's 2:30 in the morning, there's not a lot of reasons for you to be handling your gun.
1: There's
0: one. An intruder has come into your home.
1: Unless you're running for your life, or you're preparing to shoot something to eat.
0: But I like to picture him like trying to do Billy the Kid style spins on his finger. Like he's trying to do the cool gun spinny things.
2: Yeah.
0: And he shot himself in the leg. He was airlifted in critical condition. His identity has not been released. But my favorite part of the story was, yeah, we hear that kind of stuff all the time. I just didn't think it was a big deal.
1: Just another night in paradise.
0: And
1: so I shot back.
0: All right.
1: He didn't call me. He called on me, so I don't call
0: just
1: on him.
0: Just normal behavior.
1: I live out in a place where I hear there's obviously somebody close to me who's got to set up his own personal gun range.
0: I mean, where you live is a little bit different because...
1: Yeah. You can hear it like, man, that's shooting.
0: Yeah.
1: Somebody is legitimately sighting in a weapon.
0: And you know what? It's not that... I guess that's not that big of a deal. Like, where you live, I mean...
1: It's always a little disconcerting to hear gunshots, unless you're hunting, and then it's only one.
0: Or it's like
1: to figure out where
0: pest control, or like...
1: If you're unloading a clip for pest control, you got
0: true.
1: Problems.
0: So these guys are doing, like, semi-auto weapons?
1: Dude, it sounds like, yeah, it's
0: like somebody's
1: fire.
0: Got an M4 out
1: yeah,
0: there?
1: Yeah, it's not like just one sight, scope, adjust, another shot. It's bang, bang, bang, bang, bang, bang, bang.
0: Really?
1: Yeah.
0: Okay. Well, I don't know. Are there laws out there against that?
1: No.
0: I wouldn't think so.
3: Texas.
1: It's in the county. Yeah, we're in Texas there. But it's never comfortable. You know, like this dude aims high, it might come my direction.
0: Got another story here in Orange County, Florida.
1: Aight.
0: A Florida couple, Stephen Mills and Tiffany Score, have filed an emergency lawsuit against an Orlando fertility clinic. They did an IVF procedure they use their own egg and sperm to create 3 viable embryo at the clinic. Mm-hmm. And in March of last year, one of the embryo were implanted in Score, resulting in a successful full-term pregnancy. The baby came out on December 11th, 2025. And displayed, let's just call, I'll word it the way they worded in the story. Not the way that I was going to word it with the picture. The baby displayed physical characteristics of a child who was not racially Caucasian, despite both Mills and Score being Caucasian.
1: Oh, no.
0: So, these two white folks went to an IVF clinic had his sperm and her egg put together and implanted in her. And the baby came out black.
3: Wow.
0: This is one of the rare times. This is one of the rare times where, and you see the picture, and you know when they first posted these photos to Instagram, what every dude was saying about this guy. Uh-oh. Like, oh, buddy, man. Hey, are you sure? Are you sure you're the dad? Well, turns out, looks like maybe, he's not the dad. Months later, testing confirmed the genetic parents of the baby, and it is not them. Shocking development. A new court filing now shows the couple has reached a custody agreement with the genetic parents.
1: It's so sad.
0: How crazy is this?
1: It's so sad.
0: The birth parents will remain the girl's permanent custodial parents, but the genetic parents are going to have visitation?
1: Well, I mean, genetically, it's their child.
0: I mean,
1: this is very strange, man. Bold new world with bioethics. I don't know which way you go on this.
0: This fertility clinic of Orlando.
1: Oh, yeah.
0: They're about to be.
1: Yeah, I'm going to own that building.
0: Yeah, that's my new building.
1: Put my name first like Trump.
0: Yeah.
1: This is now
0: the Rob
1: mine.
0: Thompson Fertility Center of Orlando.
1: Now mine. And all the boys now on going to have funny gray marks in their beard.
0: Oh, my. What a crazy, crazy story. I don't know what you do, though.
1: I don't know how you go about it, because certainly you carried the child to term, so you certainly have, but it's not genetically yours. It was a mistake.
0: I like how the parents became suspicious when the baby did not present as racially Caucasian. I'm suspicious about this. Like, I want to know which parent first brought up said suspicion.
1: I think he's not been in there too long. He's ripe.
0: Yeah, like, something's going on with this baby. This baby's black. Yeah, this fertility clinic is...
1: So is there somebody out there going to have a white baby that's not theirs? Did they misplace eggs, or did they...
0: So what they did was they tested the other two successful implants,
1: uh-huh,
0: and they both belong to the black couple.
1: So they've
0: transferred those back to the black couple now. So they're like, hey, you guys,
1: congratulations.
0: Hey, here you go. Like, I mean, I get you're trying to make it right. Something. There's no making this right.
1: There's not.
0: Money. There's no fix. Like... They talk about how, they emphasize the importance of the first few months with a newborn for bonding, which is why they're trying to get on this quickly, but they're trying to identify who got the patient's embryos. They're trying to identify how this came to be. But yeah, like you said, this is a disaster for this clinic. They are in serious now they're, They're going to provide further information on its efforts to identify how this could have happened. We're not sure how this mistake was made, but we're going to get to the bottom of it.
1: On Jenkins' last day,
0: I don't know. You screwed up.
1: You fired him and let him do one more label.
0: I'll show them.
3: Yeah.
0: Oh, you're firing me, you say?
1: All right, baby.
0: What a disaster. Yeah, there's no good way around it.
1: You know, there were those of us in college that made money a lot of different ways.
0: Did you donate?
1: Yeah.
0: Really?
1: So you wonder.
0: I would wonder, too. I never did that.
1: No, I signed 100 different things
0: as
1: far as what could be done with it.
0: But you'll never know, really.
1: Mm-mm.
0: Well, what happens if, like, 23andMe, they reach out to you someday?
1: You wonder. Seriously,
0: how would your wife feel about it?
1: She knew. That's how I paid for the dates.
0: But like, if some 30-year-old dude shows up at your house and is like, "Dad,"
1: yeah, there was a bunch of us that did. I mean, we were, one told the other, so there was like 5 or 6 of us that would donate.
0: Man.
1: So we all had that discussion. Like, you ever wonder? Like,
2: I've never done.
1: I wonder.
2: Yeah, I've only done the after post-vasectomy sample. Well, that was it.
1: This was back in the old school days where you got a magazine.
0: Oh,
1: it was back in the 90s.
0: I always wondered about that. Was the magazine like, was it sealed in a bag?
1: No, they were just in there.
0: They were like reused amongst people?
1: Oh, yeah. They were just in there.
2: Yeah.
1: Yeah, it's not a... it's a pretty sterile environment, trust me.
0: Magazine ain't sterile.
1: No, you're right. But they don't appear to be used. They're replaced quite often.
0: Okay, well, that's good.
1: If my memory serves.
2: Yeah, the one I used was cherry.
1: Oh, you had your choice.
0: Oh, you're into... Vic's into filth.
1: You had your choice.
2: Yeah.
0: Playboy's for toys. That's for kids.
1: You know when you used to go to the library and they had the hard cover...
0: On the outside.
1: And like the metal thing that would clamp.
0: Like a binding?
1: The binder. And it was like hard. So you didn't know what the magazine was. There was like, they were dark covered magazines.
2: Oh, yeah,
1: they were
2: just
1: stacked there, like black binders. And then you'd open up and it would be like cherry or wee or whatever.
0: Oh,
1: everybody had their thing. So, you know.
0: Like, could you ask for a new one? Like, hey, this isn't working for me.
1: It was a crazy setup. Because you never actually saw anybody. You would walk in and you had a number. And then there would be like one person behind like a window. You'd pull that thing in and they'd say, all right. And then the door would like, and you'd go in and then there'd be another door. It'd open up. And then
0: what kind of money did you make?
1: It was good enough to where we looked forward to it. It was
0: like $100.
1: It was around there, but this is early 90s. I don't think it was 100, but it was
0: 75 a pop.
1: 75 pretty much. Yeah, it was enough to where, but you could only donate like every 2 weeks or there was a. And you had to promise that you had abstained and all this other kind of stuff. But, yeah.
0: Oh, I'm sure you were fulfilling that promise.
1: For some of us, it wasn't a problem, but
2: and
1: others it was.
2: Some free music from Columbia House.
1: Right? This was I was having to pay off my CD bill.
0: I should start doing that. I should go to Donate Sperm and then, like, how long do you think it would take them to figure out that I've got a vasectomy?
2: Oh, yeah. Yeah, oh, you should both go.
1: No,
2: right?
1: What happens is you provide the first one and they test it. They
0: first shot's free.
1: They're checking motility and all that other kind of stuff. Oh, so you get a little bit of an update on your own personal.
0: And they don't pay. They don't pay you for that one, huh?
1: No, I think we got something, but it wasn't. I think it was just for like time served. It wasn't for the full donation. You know what I mean?
0: Okay, but if I can get $25 to go. Take care of my business.
1: And nobody looks sideways at you. But it's weird. You'd go in,
2: money.
1: And you'd really never see
0: you hit enough clinics, it adds up.
2: Oh, man, you can make like
0: you know how many days
2: bucks?
0: In a row I could do this? I mean.
1: Well, there was a certain level at which you had to be able to donate.
0: What do you mean?
1: You had to
0: provide a certain amount?
1: Yeah, there was a certain amount that was required.
0: That's not a problem.
1: Maybe not the first time, but I'm just saying on that third visit.
0: Well, if I did three visits in one day.
1: Well, that's what I'm saying.
0: But if I go the next day, I'll be fully recovered.
1: I don't recall that ever being a problem, but I do remember, like, yeah.
0: I don't need 2 weeks recovery time. That's too much.
2: Nah, I just need a day.
0: Yeah.
1: You mean the next day? We're talking about college kids, man. I need 15 minutes.
0: Yeah.
1: But no, that was it was a very sterile situation, if I recall.
0: Yeah. That's a wild story.
1: They would pay you with a check.
0: Oh, a check?
1: Yeah.
0: I want that cash. I want that hard cash.
1: Check.
0: What, and what's that,
1: Well, you knew when you saw the check. You'd go to the HEB, and it was like a certain color, like a pink check.
0: Uh-huh.
1: You knew it was from the medical studies.
0: It had that little...
1: But it could have been any number of things.
0: Like the little splash emojis.
1: That was the original eggplant.
0: What's this for? Splash, splash, splash.
1: Yeah, like, I forget what it was called, but it was like something medical science something or other. But you could go to the HEB... Because you could check right then, and there'd be dudes standing in line. We're all looking at each other like, what did you give?
0: And you were dating your wife at the time?
1: It was, yeah. I mean...
0: And she knew you were doing this?
1: I think it was fairly... She was aware. I don't think it was...
0: Yeah, she knew. Okay. You don't seem certain.
1: Well, I mean, I'm trying to... I know that we were dating. I don't know how serious we were at the time.
0: Okay.
1: But, yeah.
0: I'm just picturing the idea of some kid showing up at your house. Or like,
1: you wonder. You really do. Like, I wonder what's
0: like,
1: going on out
0: if
1: there.
0: He's like, hey, would you be a father to me? How would you respond?
1: Is there any financial responsibility to this at all?
0: I just want to move in.
1: Because if you...
0: I just want to be a part of your family,
1: Come
0: Dad.
1: On. Can you push a mower?
0: I'm going to send my son over to you. Say, hey, I got this... I'll forge some documents. All right, we'll be right back. Morning Huddle 94.1.
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4: Good morning. We've got a rollover accident on the northwest side at Babcock at Callahan. Still have two lanes closed. 35 north on Riddiman, that's a stall. It's now off to the shoulder, so main lanes are getting by. Road work at 35 northbound, the off-ramp to Riddiman, that's blocked. Noticing some delays on 1604 northbound, Calabria to Houseman should take you about 10, 12 minutes. About 7, 8 minutes, 1604 westbound Judson on over to 281. I'm Debbie Alcacer, KTSA, Time Saver for Traffic.
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1: In the NBA, the San Antonio Spurs went down in flames and a bunch of people saw it. It was the most watched NBA final since 1998 when the Bulls and Jazz tangled. Jordan finished up his final title in Chicago. The Spurs-Knicks averaged 26 million viewers and peaked at 33 million in the finals. In the NFL, the Cowboys filled their final available roster spots, signing UFL veteran offensive lineman Chris Glazer. He played 8 games last year for the Columbus Aviators.
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0: Good morning, everybody. Hello there. Hello, hello, hello. Happy hump. It's not even really a hump day because
1: We're well beyond that.
0: Friends, I've got
2: It's a small Wednesday.
0: Listen, man. Yeah.
1: Some of us, it's Friday.
0: Yeah, we got some you're not even going to be here tomorrow.
1: I'm headed toward the Great West Texas sunset.
0: Vic and I will be doing the show alone tomorrow. And then none of us will do the show on Friday.
1: We're celebrating Juneteenth in the appropriate way.
0: That's right. Juneteenth. We'll be taking it off. And you guys you'll be on your own. You'll be stuck with whoever's on national. I don't know who it is these days, but
1: the other guys that couldn't get off work.
0: Yeah. It's going to be the scrubby does.
1: That's how we all got into it, though. We got started. I worked a lot of holidays. I did. I worked a lot of New Year's days and Christmas days filling in national. You get your spot, man. That's how you work this business.
0: I was just uber talented from the beginning.
1: I've done some late night national shows where I'm across one side of the country and had like 8 people listening. You could tell. Like, we got a caller coming in from Butte, Montana.
0: Oh, God.
1: Welcome in, Festus.
0: That's terrible. Yeah, I was at one point. I got asked to fill back. My company owned the company that owned my radio station also owned what at the time was the Yahoo Sports Network.
1: Yeah, yeah.
0: And then it's since become like it's been multiple things since then.
1: Is this Gal?
0: Yeah,
1: yeah.
0: And so they had asked me to fill in one time on network, and they didn't make that mistake twice because apparently, like, you can't tell jokes really on network radio because everybody's very sensitive.
1: Yeah,
0: like,
1: you got a lot of mid-market owners you got to please above and beyond program directors.
0: Yeah, and it's mostly in small towns, like at Bible Belt towns, where they don't take kindly to the kind of humor that I take kindly to.
1: Mm-hmm.
0: There was enough complaints that they were like, maybe we'll pull you off that. You don't have to do that anymore.
1: In the early 2000s, man, I'd get a call. You want to work Christmas Day? Shoot, yeah, put me on.
0: I saw this story pop up, and it was interesting to me because it happened in Oxnard, California.
1: Spent a lot of time in that beautiful town.
0: A a kidnapping happened almost four decades ago. And there was a man who was, it was kidnapping with intent to commit robbery with enhancements for allegedly using a firearm, and that the crime involved great violence and the victim was particularly vulnerable when the crime was committed. So basically, in 1990, June 11th, 1990, a victim was approached by two armed men who pulled this gal from her car, threw her down a hill. One of them robbed and sexually assaulted her.
1: Good grief.
0: Despite collecting evidence at the time, police were unable to identify the attackers, and the case went cold. So it was never closed.
1: We have some lingering DNA evidence.
0: Because that evidence was carefully maintained for more than 30 years, it was still available when new DNA technology became available of providing answers that simply weren't available in 1990. And although prosecutors said the statute of limitations for the alleged sexual assault expired years ago, evidence collected in the crime would be key in finding a suspect. Well, after more than three decades, that man has been revealed, and an arrest has been made. A 55-year-old man has been arrested out of Long Beach, California, charged with kidnapping.
1: Okay, so the kidnapping still holds, but the assault does not.
0: The assault does not, but he is still going to be charged with kidnapping. Although, I mean, listen, they're going to have to play this. He's been charged with kidnapping with an intent to commit robbery, and he used a firearm in the act. So
1: that escalates.
0: That escalates it. So now, and they say it's a vulnerable victim. So that all those things still are able to be stuck. But how about that?
1: You're just going to work.
0: 36 years later, you did some dumb stuff when you were 19, and then you're a 55-year-old dude, probably got a house, a family, a mortgage.
1: Let's hope that dude, a
0: pet pug.
1: And done good deeds the rest of his life to atone. Let's hope. I tend to doubt it.
0: I tend to doubt it, too.
1: I tend to doubt that we didn't get you that one, but we're going to get you on something.
0: But, yeah, how about that? 36 years later.
1: I think this is esoteric conversation, given the technology available now, I do think that we do need to revisit the statute of limitations on some of these crimes.
0: Yeah.
1: That before, it made sense. Because we just needed to clear the books. That's why they put those arbitrary limitations on things, because we just couldn't have everything piling up. Now we can fix this. We can actually solve those things given the tech. So I do think there are some of those things that we need to revisit. Others, no. I think there should be a statute.
0: Yeah. I also wonder, obviously 36 years isn't too long, but, how long can DNA evidence be maintained and, be trustworthy?
1: I think we're starting to find every day is longer than it's new because we didn't know up until 20.
0: Because remember they caught that Golden State killer with this same stuff. He was throwing away his Starbucks cup and they dug it out of the trash and said, yep, that's our guy.
1: Well, the crazy part of that is, there's a term for these types. There's something genetic detectives or something like that. And they found the Golden State killer because a relative of his did the 23andMe.
0: Yeah.
1: And that relative had enough of the relationship due to the DNA codes that they knew he was part of the family.
0: Yeah.
1: So it wasn't even him. They just tracked him to cousin decided to go ahead and do that, they finally found him. And that is an amazing part of that new modern true crime stuff.
0: Yeah.
1: People are getting caught just because you had a nephew that you didn't even know 150 miles from you decided to find out who their uncle was and turned out to be a serial killer, and they got you.
0: Imagine now, Rob, to take it all the way back.
1: They could come knocking on my door.
0: They come knock on your door and say, hey, your son has committed a horrendous crime.
1: Well,
0: and you get mad at Jack and Clay, and it turns out it's one of those kids ones you spurted into a tube back in the day.
1: Limping around with bad joints and teeth.
0: Yeah.
1: Let me ask you a question. How are his knees? Terrible? What am I?
0: Yeah, gray beard?
1: Gray weird beard and a weird birthmark?
2: No, his knees are fine. He's got hook foot, though.
0: Horrendous feet.
1: It is. He's one of mine, then.
0: Atrocious.
1: Couldn't run, could he? No?
0: Nope. We showed up, and he limped away very quickly.
1: Does he limp around, and he's bad with money? That's one of mine.
0: Financially irresponsible.
1: Irresponsible beyond belief. That's mine, right there.
0: Yeah. Always laugh. You said something to me, one of the first couple of weeks we were working together. And now, pretty much every time I use a paper towel as a napkin, I remember you said, I've got the paper towel habit of a much wealthier man. One of my favorite lines you've ever given out is like, yeah, I'll use paper towels for anything. I've got the paper towel habit of a very wealthy man. Like, I just go burn through them. So now I'm like, do I need a paper towel for this job? Maybe I don't. Maybe this is a tissue job.
1: I count my pennies.
0: Rob's like, I need four ply for this job. Four ply. All right. But yeah, I thought that was wild especially in Oxnard that some. It's hard to picture something like that happening. Although I think the part of Oxnard that we see is very different than other parts of Oxnard.
1: There's this little retirement community and the Navy base, but right off that, it's migrant farmers. I mean, it is the strawberry. It is the valley, the fertile valley of California. I'm telling you, there are miles of strawberry fields.
0: Yeah,
1: miles and miles, and somebody got to pick them.
0: Yeah, but I it's funny because like when I think of Oxnard, I think of like this beautiful beach community where there's a bunch of golf courses,
2: like Malibu.
0: Yeah,
2: yeah.
0: But then like
1: 1 mile off the highway,
0: and we've gone like as Rob and I have toured like Ubered around trying to find breweries and stuff like that. You go, oh wow, that's the same town you're telling me.
1: Yeah, a little rough over here.
0: Yeah, I mean it's like there's parts of San Antonio that you go, wow, what a great part of town, and then you go and you're like, oh, this is also San Antonio.
1: I've always defined Oxnard is the Port Aransas to Los Angeles.
0: Okay,
1: yeah, I mean there's some nice areas, but it is it's a beach town and it's got its beach, and then you got the migrant labor part.
0: Yeah,
1: it's not all beautiful golf courses, but that part is beautiful.
0: Yeah.
1: And there's some really nice parts of Oxnard.
0: All right. I got to tell you about the Gunslingers, baby. San Antonio, if you're not aware, you've got a professional indoor football team. The San Antonio Gunslingers down at the Freeman Coliseum. Now, we're in a time where you're going to have to go a couple weeks without them. They're on the road. They're on a road trip. Not the rodeo road trip, but it's just the Gunslinger road trip. 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

0: Got a little update for you, Rob.
1: I like updates.
0: On the Brazilian bungee jumper.
1: Oh, God. See, I heard. Oh,
2: it was AI.
1: This story actually.
0: No.
1: You didn't think it could get worse? It actually can.
2: How?
0: 21-year-old Maria Eduardo Rodriguez de Freitas.
1: She can evidently bounce.
0: She was the one who was thrown off the bridge in Sao Paulo without a safety rope. Why are you laughing at that?
2: No, I just...
0: Yeah, that's not funny, Vic. It's not funny. That's like, sad.
2: Jesus.
0: Jeez, you're such a cold
2: What's
0: person.
2: Wrong with her jumping off a bridge?
0: One of the instructors charged in the death had previously joked about throwing bodies off the bridge, including filming a stunt at the same site where the woman died.
2: What?
0: Luis Egorov filmed and shared a video on Instagram showing him and other instructors hurling a black bag made to look like a dead body off of Skeleton Bridge.
1: It's called Skeleton Bridge?
0: Yes.
1: All right.
0: The video is titled Hiding the Body. It was posted on social media in September of 2022. And, then 4 years later, they actually threw this gal off. And, of course, now it's resurfaced.
1: Well, did you hear that the first person that got to her, she was still alive?
0: No way.
1: Yeah, she was alive when they found her.
0: Oh, my God. That's terrible.
1: Yes.
0: It isn't clear who all was involved in the video, but there have been three of the instructors who are charged basically with her death, and they were transferred from a regional prison to another detention center in Sao Paulo at the request of their lawyer. They said it was done to preserve the physical integrity of the accused, which basically means these guys were probably going to get murdered.
1: Oh, man.
0: But
2: yeah, see, it is funny.
1: Dude, this
0: is such a crazy story. But now they when they asked them whose job was it to
1: wasn't mine.
0: To tie her on, they all said, I don't remember.
1: It was that guy, not me.
0: I don't know that I don't remember whose job it was.
1: Not the best answer.
0: No. So she 130 feet. And her fiance was watching.
2: Yeah, I remember seeing. Yeah, he's right behind her.
0: I think he might have been the one who videoed it. Yeah.
2: He looked like he would notice. There's no rope attached. Did you see that?
1: That whole thing.
0: I'll be honest.
1: Why doesn't anybody notice? There's nothing. Especially her. Some of it is on you.
2: You don't feel nothing around your ankles.
1: Nothing
2: or
1: on
2: nothing?
1: You at all. Yeah. You didn't notice. There's no harness. Nothing strapped to your feet, to your waist, nothing. You're just going to climb up and swan dive off the top of these guys' arms.
2: But no backup shoot.
1: I'm next. Let's go.
0: So here's what they said about it. The instructors told investigators that they, quote, blacked out and couldn't remember who was supposed to attach the safety line. They said Felicio Egorov told authorities that he and Fernandez Cintra were responsible for attaching the rope, but claimed that he can't remember the moments after he took the lead while inching her to the edge. After that, it erased from my mind. Cintra is the one who was at the back of the three, was holding her by her feet. He said they would typically flip-flop between who tethered the rope. That's a bad strategy.
1: Anybody who's been in the military knows that's a bad idea. You have one job, you do that one job all the time.
0: He says, it's us three on the job. I can't understand at what moment I didn't see the rope. I simply cannot understand. Yeah, if everybody has the same job all the time and, you know your role, things like this don't happen.
1: Yes, absolutely.
0: If it was your job, let's say you've got a kid. Vic, how old are your grandkids?
2: Let's see. They are 5 and 4.
0: Okay. Let's say the 4-year-old, it's your job to make sure they are dressed from the waist up. And it's your wife's job to make sure they're dressed from the waist down when they leave the house.
2: Right.
0: And it's always those that you've always got the same job.
2: I'm the shirt guy.
0: You're the shirt guy.
2: I'm the shirt guy and combing the hair.
0: She's the pants and shoes guy.
2: Okay.
0: Well, if one day you put the shirt on and the pants don't get done, it, like, when the cops got, and your kid goes out or your grandkid walks out of the house with no pants, and people are like, dude, what's going on? Why isn't your kid wearing pants? Why is his dong hanging out?
2: You can say, well...
1: Not my job.
0: You can say, that's not my... My wife is supposed to be the pants person. If jobs are mixed and matched, there's just too much confusion. You got to know your roles.
2: Yeah.
0: Everyone's got to know their roles. The worst is like when they throw her off the bridge and then the camera looks down at the rope and the rope's not moving. And then someone says, guys, the rope. And then they go, oh. Then they act like they're going to reach for the rope. Like, that's going to do you any good.
2: I know.
0: Like, oh, wait. It's a little late to do that. A little late for that one.
2: Yeah, the video, I keep seeing, it just cuts off right after that. You don't see anything else. Like their reactions, if their hands are on their head or, oh, no.
1: I'm not a very adventurous guy when it comes to that anyway. Like, I've never been the type, like, hey, you want to go paragliding?
2: Yeah, see, me neither. No.
1: I've never wanted to. The likelihood of me ever bungee jumping was at, like, 0.001% before this happened.
0: Here's my thing.
1: Now, you wouldn't even... And first of all, let's go bungee jump off of Skeleton Bridge.
0: My first instinct was, this is a horrific accident. It's very sad.
1: Now, this sounds like there might be a devious plan.
0: Well, think about this. If the three of us did this, and I... Like, let's say that the Rob and I had talked about, we're going to throw this gal off the bridge. And Vic just thought we were doing our jobs. Vic's like, oh, I don't know.
2: All right.
0: And then we throw this gal off the bridge, and we go, oh, no. And then Rob and I run into the woods. We run to the woods and hide. We're trying to hide in a rainforest and just leave you behind, Vic.
2: Oh, yeah.
0: Aren't you pretty suspicious about what we're up to?
1: What were you guys
0: doing? They had to find... Two of them ran away.
2: I thought both of y'all had the runs.
0: They had to be, they got to be tracked down by a military helicopter.
1: Keeping in mind, we also have a video out there of us pretending like we're throwing a dead body off.
0: Yeah. Dude, these dudes are... Now, I don't know if all of them are in on it.
2: What country is this in?
0: Brazil.
2: Oh.
0: But man. I'm telling you now, if it was an accident... Why the hell are you running away? Like, you know what I mean?
2: Nothing wrong. Yeah.
1: Well
0: you did something wrong.
2: But
0: it's
2: an accident.
0: It's an accident.

0: I'm in the danger zone, so I focus on me. No.
1: And then she was alive.
0: That's the worst part, man.
1: Did I do it wrong?
0: Yes.
1: Yes, you did this wrong.
0: Yeah. Like I think they forgot to attach the rope. It's sad she eventually
2: died.
0: Or
2: did the husband pay the guys?
0: Oh, the fiance.
2: Yeah, or
0: you never want to get rid of a fiance. It's easy to get rid of a fiance if you're like, you could just say, hey, I don't want to be married anymore. They don't get half your stuff. There's no big deal.
2: Yeah, yeah, yeah.
0: But, you know, I don't think I can blame him. Now, if they were married, he would be a very suspicious fella. But now I think my suspicion on him, as an investigator, I think I'm going to clear him. The two guys that ran away, yeah, I got real primary questions.
2: Yeah, primary, get over here.
0: Third guy is the guy I would press to try to drop the dime on the other two. That's what I'd be doing. If I were an investigator, if I were the police.
1: Do you think every carnival across the country pulled all their carnies together and had a safety briefing the last couple of days?
0: No.
1: Do you think they gathered them all together?
0: No.
1: Like, you guys, you know.
2: There's one of those at Schlitterbahn.
1: Everybody gathered together.
0: A carny?
2: No, like the, I think it was, a couple of years ago we went. It was the one where they just lunge you.
0: Oh, I've done that.
2: Like, yeah, kind of like that.
0: They took it down.
2: Okay.
0: The one with the two big posts.
2: Yes.
0: And you,
2: yes,
0: like, swing through. You,
2: yeah,
0: swing
2: my,
0: out over.
2: My wife wanted to do that.
0: Oh,
2: I'm like, are you crazy?
1: Hell no.
0: Yeah, me and my son did that.
2: Yeah, I can't. No.
1: You did it at the rodeo.
0: I did that too. Yeah, yeah. I did that. But I also did the one at Schlitterbahn.
2: Yeah, see, yeah. No.
0: You're gliding out all over the whole park. You can, yeah, see the whole park out there. And then
2: Yeah.
0: They took that down, which is, I mean.
2: See?
0: It's a massive contraption.
2: Why?
0: What do you do with that when you take it down? Like,
2: where do you put it?
0: I don't know.
1: Ship it to Brazil and install it at the skeleton bridge.
2: I know. Would you take a dead man's curve on the way over there?
1: Take all that stuff down there. They forgot to ship the harness, though.
0: Skeleton bridge. It sounds like something from, like, Indiana Jones.
2: Or Pirates of the Caribbean.
1: No, it sounds like Scooby-Doo.
0: Yeah. What are we doing?
1: Old man Carruthers didn't harness her.
0: All right, let's take a quick break. It's the Morning Huddle 94.1.
1: Dr. Jacob Torres is my doctor. He has been now for several years. 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Thank me later.
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4: Good morning. Looks like a new trouble spot at Loop 410 northbound Bandera Road. They did move this wreck off to the shoulder, still causing about a 20-25 minute delay. Stopping up from 151. Babcock at Callahan, we're still dealing with that rollover accident. Two lanes closed. 35 northbound at Riddiman, that's a stall up to the shoulder. And road work 35 north on the off-ramp to Riddiman, that is still blocked. Definitely slowing down 1604 westbound. Judson to 281. I-10 eastbound between Campbellis on over to UTS. SA Boulevard and 1604 northbound Calabria to Houseman, about 10 minutes. I'm Debbie Alcacer, KTSA Time Saver Traffic.
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10: Mandatory minicamps run through Thursday, and franchise tag wide receiver George Pickens was in attendance. He was asked about training camp, and he said he won't hold out this season and plans to play on the tag. Chiefs wide receiver Rashee Rice was released after serving his 30-day jail sentence for violating probation in his car crash last season in Dallas. And finally, tough news in Austin. The Texas Longhorns were eliminated from Omaha as they fell 2-0 to the Georgia Bulldogs.
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12: Did you hear the glee in Rob's voice when the Texas Longhorns were eliminated from Omaha?
10: There is no joy in Mudville. Although that wasn't terrible news.
12: You didn't feel bad about it. You said horrible, awful, terrible news out of Austin.
10: I wasn't that Indian standing next to a polluted river crying.
12: No.
10: There wasn't a tear falling.
12: No.
10: I didn't weep for the loss, but you know.
12: Bevo goes home.
13: To the slaughterhouse?
12: Yeah, off to the slaughterhouse.
13: Ooh, I wonder how much that steak is.
12: I don't think you want to eat Bevo. That's a...
13: too old.
10: Well, you know how Bevo got his name.
12: Yes. Oh, yes. Aggies were a bunch of thieves. They stole a cow.
10: 13-0, baby.
12: There are 4 teams remaining in the College World Series.
10: I'm all in for Troy.
12: They're out. They're not remaining. Yeah, you can't be all
10: West
12: in for
10: Virginia.
12: Them. They are your long shots. They are 10-1 to win it.
10: They sing a song written by a guy from another state.
12: Country roads. Take me home.
10: But evidently that's a story. Every time they do anything, we have to talk about West Virginia and their song.
12: I like that song.
10: I do too.
12: Makes me feel good. Oklahoma plus 340.
10: Bunch of
12: I don't
10: sucks.
12: Want them to win. They're my. That's who I'm against.
10: As always.
12: Georgia plus 280.
10: No real huge fan of them either, although they did me a favor yesterday.
12: And North Carolina minus 110. They are your favorites.
10: There's something about North Carolina.
12: I guess I would cheer for North Carolina over the others. I think my order of preference is North Carolina, Georgia, West Virginia, Oklahoma.
14: I'm West Virginia just because those poor guys, they're just orphans. They don't belong in any. I'm trying to figure out where they belong. They don't belong in the Big 12. They don't really belong in the ACC. They don't really belong in the SEC, but they belong somewhere.
12: Yeah.
14: I just don't know where they should be.
12: I mean, I guess it was supposed to be the Big East, right?
14: They don't belong in the Big East, too. That's a urban. I mean, I guess the best place would
12: probably... ACC?
14: This feels like a natural, but they're not ACC types. They're more SEC type, but they just... I don't know. They're orphans. They just don't fit anywhere.
12: There's a difference between rednecks and hillbillies. And the SEC is pretty redneck.
14: And they're hillbillies.
12: They are hillbillies.
14: And you know, Missouri, to some extent, falls into that category. Probably a little bit less so.
12: So does Arkansas.
14: But Arkansas, I don't know which way to go with them either. I don't know. They're probably a more natural to SEC, but they just feel like they want to be Big 12. If they could choose, they'd be Big 12.
12: When I say West Virginia basketball, who's the first player that comes to mind for you?
14: Player?
12: Yeah.
14: Well, first, the guy that came to my mind just is logo, Jerry West. But it's that, when I picture a guy, I picture that little point guard that was tough as nails came out a couple years ago.
12: It's different than what the first guy I think of is Kevin Pitsnoggle.
14: Oh, remember him? The tattooed sniper, man. That dude could shoot the lights out. That's been 20 years ago.
12: Kevin Pitsnoggle, who like looked, he was like a giant. He looked like a guy that they brought down from the mountains. He's like, you know, damn near 7 feet tall, got a goatee, and, you know, looks like a, it looks like his cousin Jimmy did his tattoos down at the tire shop.
14: Boy, I could shoot.
12: He's now a principal at a middle school in West Virginia.
14: Does he have all of his teeth?
12: I doubt it.
14: It's been a successful career.
12: I doubt it, seriously, but, yeah. Mountain Mama.
15: Take me home. Country roads.
13: Oh. That is my aunt's favorite song.
12: Is it?
13: Yeah. She was country. Like Mel Tillis and Patsy Cline.
12: Rob was talking about how West Virginia is... if you've never driven through West Virginia, don't. It's beautiful country until you come across people.
14: Dude.
12: It's the same problems I have with Arkansas. Like, there's a lot to like about Arkansas, except the people who live there.
14: God didn't give them much, but good country.
12: Yeah.
14: They didn't get anything else.
12: Like, the first time I drove through Arkansas, like, not, if you go east-west across Arkansas, like along the highway.
13: Okay.
12: What is it, I-20 that goes, or right. I-30, that goes through, like, the Panhandle, Oklahoma, and then Arkansas into Memphis. Mm-hmm. I think it's 30.
14: That's my route to D.C., that road, yeah.
12: Arkansas is not much to bat an eye at.
13: All right.
12: But you go further south. If you go north-south through Arkansas, there's some beautiful places in Arkansas. The problem is, like...
13: The people that live there.
12: You're going to have to stop for gas at some point, and it's like it is like a movie. Dude, it's like
13: Do they look like a
12: gas station attendant with a toothpick hanging out of his mouth?
14: And like, a banjo and two teeth.
12: Hey.
13: And he's got overalls with one strap connected.
12: No shirt underneath.
14: Dude, right. You wonder where everybody's buying overalls?
12: You ain't from here.
14: Overalls never went out of style. They're still everyday attire.
12: You ain't from here, is ya?
13: Is ya. They got a piece of wheat coming out of their mouth.
12: Yeah. That's what West Virginia's like. Like, and I don't think they're like...
13: we shoot stuff here.
12: You know, in San Antonio, there's like a... there's a part of the town where there's wealth, and then there's parts of the town where there's not. You know, like
13: I'm familiar with that part.
12: There's nice parts of town. There's not so nice parts of town. West Virginia, there's...
13: Is it just
14: there's one place? Rich guy
12: there's
14: per town?
12: There's all poor people,
14: and there's one big nice house for every town.
13: It's all Flea Bottom,
14: and that's it.
12: Yes.
14: No, there's
12: and dude, you think Flea Bottom? I'm talking about like houses. Imagine like one side of your house just fell down, and rather than like call a contractor and have him come fix it, you just bought a bunch of plywood and hammered it up.
13: That's something I would do.
12: And then maybe like painted some bricks on it or something. Like, and be like, yep, that looks pretty good. That's what it's like in West Virginia. Oh, it's a sad, sad place. So maybe I do kind of wish good for them. Maybe they do need some good in their lives.
16: They need something.
13: They got something there. All right.
12: My old boss in Vegas was from Ohio, but he grew up in the part of Ohio that's like he could go outside his house and look across the river to West Virginia.
14: Mm-hmm. West Virginia, Kentucky, that line.
12: And, yeah. And the people in Ohio, like, he even shames his sister because his sister was born in West Virginia.
14: Yeah.
12: And, like, you didn't, like, it was embarrassing if you were born on the other side of the river. Like, now imagine being literally from, like, this guy there, you have to be so proud to be from Ohio, which Ohio ain't great. Trust me. Ohio ain't great, but it's a whole lot, like, you'd much rather tell people, yeah, I'm from Ohio than be from West Virginia. You don't, that's a stink you don't want on you, is, oh. Although, if I'd made anything of myself and I were from that area, I'd be like, yeah, I came from the coal mines of West Virginia.
14: That's a good place to be from. I can tell you that. That's about it.
12: Yeah, it ain't a good place. Well, unless
14: not a good place to be,
12: unless
14: but to
12: you
14: be
12: gotta
14: from.
12: Go, unless you got to go back for Christmas or something, then it ain't great.
14: You know, the gas is cheap. And
12: I would imagine so. Yeah.
14: Meth. You can find meth on every corner.
12: Yeah, and if you made it through eighth grade, you're in like the top 10% of education.
14: You're the top 10 earner. You can be a manager at the local tire shop.
12: At the Piggly Wiggly.
14: Piggly Wiggly.
12: All right, I got to tell you guys about Game Day Men's Health. And guys, listen, man, it happens to every guy. Every guy hits a point where you don't feel the same. Something's a little off. Like maybe you're not getting as much out of your sessions in the gym as you used to. 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

0: take all those words back, honey. You'd stay. If I could reach the stars, Vic. I'd give them all to you.
1: Oh, you know, Cher. We were talking about people you're surprised are still alive.
2: Oh, yeah.
0: Cher?
1: Cher consistently falls into that category.
0: She's
1: replaced Betty White in the... she's still around, huh?
0: Yeah, she is 80 years old.
2: So is Clint Eastwood.
1: That dude, right? Have you seen the 93 or something?
0: Think
1: like
0: about that.
1: That.
0: Cher and Donald Trump are the exact same age. They were born less than a month apart. And like, honestly, I would probably do sex to Cher today if it came down to it.
2: Oh, yeah, me too.
1: Nah, that'd be like getting it on with a red witch, man.
0: I mean, you're right. She would probably steal your youth.
1: Oh, she would drain you. You'd just be like a skeleton.
2: Yeah, she would open her mouth on your face
1: like
2: and just suck
1: you
2: out.
1: Just
0: but when you look at her, you're like, man, she looks great for an like. And I've never been like a dude who's attracted to Cher. Like, I don't find her really all that attractive until you say, what about for an 80-year-old? And you go, you know what? That's a hot 80-year-old.
2: There we go. Yeah.
1: I don't think you're allowed to say hot 80-year-old.
0: Okay, dude, but I'm just saying.
1: Unless you're 80 as well. If you're 80, you can say that. You can.
2: Yeah,
1: but
2: she's hot.
1: It's like the whole Helen Mirren conversation. Like, you realize.
0: All I'm saying is if a wizard came down from the mount with a staff and said, Victor Brown,
2: yeah,
0: I will make you wealthy and powerful beyond belief.
2: Finally.
0: On one condition.
2: Finally.
0: What? You can only do sex to women over the age of 80.
2: Done.
0: But, like, if that were the condition...
1: If I was 80.
0: What about now? You're at 60.
1: I don't think so, man.
0: Really?
1: I don't know.
0: But they said, that's your conditions. Like, Cher would be one of the first ones. Like, especially now you've got all this wealth and power.
2: How old is Madonna? Maybe
0: not,
2: her,
0: not
2: too.
0: Not 80. No way she's 80.
2: She's up there.
0: Let's see. She is... Madonna's 67. She's not even close.
2: Oh, not even close.
0: Yeah.
1: I don't know, man.
0: Let's see. Cher's 8. Dolly Parton would be on the list.
2: Oh, definitely.
0: What about Barbara Streisand?
2: Maybe.
1: I don't know, man.
0: Jane Fonda?
1: Again, there's a whole bunch of them.
0: Dame Judi Dench?
2: Sigourney Weaver?
0: She's 80?
2: I don't know. That's why I'm asking.
0: No, I don't think so. I don't think so.
2: Let's see.
0: What about Julie Andrews, Mary Poppins?
2: Maybe.
1: I'm not even sure when she was my age.
0: Man, I don't know.
1: Like, Raquel Welch is dead, right? She's dead.
0: I think so. Her. Yeah, yeah, yeah.
1: I don't know, man.
0: I just think, like...
1: Not like, again, yeah, I'm age saying, appropriate.
0: I'm
1: if
0: not
1: I was
0: looking,
1: that age, I'm in.
0: Yeah. I'm not looking for...
1: And I go 5 years either direction.
0: Five?
1: I go 5 years up. I go 67, 68. I'll go close. But
0: would you go, if you were 80, would you go 85?
1: Maybe. I mean, at that point, I think it's...
0: You'd try to go down, though.
1: Well, yeah. But the law of diminishing returns.
0: I like how you said I'd go 5 years up or 5 years down. I think you'd probably go like 5 years up, like 20 years down.
1: Oh, I'd go a lot further than that. Get ourselves.
0: If your wife died tomorrow and some 35-year-old gal showed up and said, I want to be Mrs. Rob Thompson.
1: I'm just a couple of push-ups away from 40.
0: That's right. Yeah. I'm just saying, like,
1: I'd be that sad old man with a boat.
0: If I would, I was in a position where I could choose from, my only pool of candidates was 80-plus.
1: Cher would be number one.
0: I think Dolly Parton would be number
1: one.
0: No,
1: I think Dolly Parton might be number one.
0: Because Dolly Parton's loyal, and I don't think she's been as used up as Cher. Like, I don't want all those Eskimo brothers from Cher. Like, that's too many.
1: Yeah, there's some.
0: Same with Madonna. I don't need that.
1: There's some dark magic going on.
0: Yeah.
2: I like Helen Mirren.
0: Oh, she's very old. What about Sophia Loren?
2: Yeah, see?
0: She's 90. Just saying, man.
1: Man, we get into some Tales of the Crypt stuff, man. We start getting into some situations. Where the light hits her funny and you're like, oh my God. Okay, I just pulled up Smoking Hot Over 50.
0: Oh, over 50?
1: That's
0: there's a ton.
1: Up. Yeah, I got to go Smoking Hot Over 60. Let's go to that.
0: What about Goldie Hawn?
2: Yeah, Goldie Hawn, Liza Minnelli.
1: Can I have the natural Goldie Hawn?
0: You get today's Goldie Hawn.
1: See, unfortunately, Goldie, like Meg Ryan, went a little too far with the surgeries.
0: Yeah. What about Debbie Harry?
1: I haven't seen her lately, but there was a time when I had impure thoughts.
0: I mean, plus, she was in a band that you probably liked Blondie, right?
1: Like, there was a time when she was, yeah.
0: I mean, that's pretty cool. Yeah, not a lot of these that I would be way into,
2: Sandy
0: I guess.
2: Sandy Duncan.
0: Who's Sandy Duncan?
1: She was also Peter Pan.
2: Yeah.
0: Was she?
1: Smoking Hot Over 60. Michelle Pfeiffer. That's a definite.
0: Okay.
1: She is 68. Pretty good.
0: Yeah, that's a no-brainer.
1: Marissa Tomei is 61.
0: Yeah, these are 60s easy.
1: All right, Jane Seymour at 75.
0: That's probably a yes.
1: I think it might be. Helen Mirren at 80. Angela Bassett is 67, held on well. Monica Bellucci, I don't know who that is.
0: Yeah, you do. You know Monica. She is from... what is she from? Under Suspicion, you remember that movie?
1: Oh, okay. Okay, I just saw a picture. Yeah, I'm all in. Let's see here. Sigourney Weaver?
2: Yeah, that's the one I was saying.
1: Well,
3: who's the one that played Trinity and Hogarth in... what's her name? Who played the lawyer Hogarth in Daredevil? And who played Trinity in The Matrix? What's her name?
1: I've seen her recently. She's a little granola.
2: Yeah, she's a little old, but...
0: Oh, you like her?
3: I do it.
0: Really?
3: I don't even need liquor.
0: The gal from... She's the lawyer from Jessica Jones? Jerry?
3: Yes. Yeah.
0: Jerry?
3: Yeah.
0: I don't know.
3: Hogarth. Oh, I'm all over that, man.
0: Well, I can only
3: I don't even need liquor.
0: Carrie Ann Moss is her name.
3: There we go.
0: Carrie Ann Moss.
2: Yeah.
0: Yeah, I'm not sure about her.
2: I would.
0: First of all, I don't think she's that old.
2: No.
0: I think she's like a...
3: She looks good with short hair, though.
1: What about Renee Russo?
0: Renee Russo used to be very hot. Carrie Ann Moss is only 58. She's too young for Rob, even.
1: Yeah.
3: She's only 3 years older than me.
0: Yeah. Fifties, please. I'm just saying. I think it's easy to find 50, 60-year-olds. I'm just saying, when it gets to 80,
1: we're starting.
0: Your pool gets way slendered down, and I'm saying Cher kind of falls into the pool.
1: Meryl Streep.
0: Yeah.
1: No doubt.
0: Yeah, in the 80-year-old pool, yeah.
1: No doubt.
0: Would you have
1: Oprah?
0: She's not 80.
1: No, but she's up there.
0: I would have been way more willing to do sex on Oprah before I had my vasectomy. Now I don't like. I'd try to get Oprah pregnant.
1: Daddy?
0: Yeah, I'd put a baby in Oprah, but I don't know if I want to like just do it for funsies. I don't know. I don't get much
1: Christy
0: out of that.
1: Christie Brinkley.
0: Oh, yeah. How old is she?
1: Now we're reaching upper echelons.
0: She's got to be in her 60s.
1: Yeah, she's in her 60s.
0: Yeah.
1: She is, 72.
0: Oh, that's older than I thought. Okay. Put her on the list of 70 plus.
1: She's number one. Number two on this list is Michelle Pfeiffer.
3: Eartha Kitt.
1: Jacqueline Smith is doing pretty well, but Charlie's Angel. Oh, Cela Ward. Fantastic.
0: You know who's 60 years old now? Cindy Crawford.
2: Wow.
0: She was like, when I was 12, she was like the hottest woman in the world.
2: Oh, yeah. Your
1: thoughts with Cindy Crawford.
0: And now she's 60 years old.
3: Posters of her and Lamborghinis on my bedroom wall.
0: Oh, man. Those were the days.
1: Sharon Stone.
0: Yeah. She's up there now, I guess, too. All right. I got to tell you about my good friends over at SA Metro Health. And, guys, it is Gun Violence Awareness Month. And a reminder that violence prevention is injury prevention. And really it boils down to all you got to do is a couple simple things to be safe with your guns. Simple actions that can help save lives. 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That seems so basic, but some people are lazy about it. 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Never leave a gun alone in your vehicle. 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You don't want that. 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
5: Good morning. Looks like a new trouble spot at Loop 410 northbound Bandera Road. They did move this wreck off to the shoulder, still causing about a 20-25 minute delay. Stop and go from 151. Babcock at Callahan, we're still dealing with that rollover accident. Two lanes closed. 35 northbound at Riddiman, that's a stall off to the shoulder. And road work 35 north on the off-ramp to Riddiman, that is still blocked. Definitely slowing down 1604 westbound. Judson to 281. I-10 eastbound between Campbellis on over to UTS. Say Boulevard and 1604 northbound Calabria to Houseman, about 10 minutes. I'm Debbie Alcacer, KTSA, Time Saver Traffic.
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13: In the NBA, the San Antonio Spurs went down in flames and a bunch of people saw it. It was the most watched NBA final since 1998 when the Bulls and Jazz tangled. Jordan finished up his final title in Chicago. The Spurs-Knicks averaged 26 million viewers and peaked at 33 million in the finals. In the NFL, the Cowboys filled their final available roster spot, signing UFL veteran offensive lineman Chris Glazer. He played 8 games last year for the Columbus Aviators.
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0: Hi-yo! Good morning, everybody. How are we doing out there? I've got some Spy Kids tickets, the 25th anniversary screening at the Aztec Theater, July 11th. You want to go see it? I've got the hookup. Holly, if you hear me,
1: Don't do that.
0: Holly, if you hear me. 25th anniversary, July 11th. Let's go caller number 8. You'll win a pair of tickets to Spy Kids, 25th anniversary screening at the Aztec Theater. All right. Vic, got a thumbs up? Oh, no answer?
1: We're searching.
0: Okay. Yeah, Vic dropped the ball big time today. He's in trouble. I don't want to throw him under the bus, but he really did blow it with this
1: Screwed one. The pooch on this one.
0: It happens. Happens to the best of us. All right. I've got some sound that I wanted to play today. If I can find my clip sheet from... because we haven't talked football really since basketball season ended, which is kind of weird.
1: Well, it's been 48 hours, but...
0: Yeah, it is all over. It's all over. Oh, here it is. Here's my clip sheet. Thank you. Thank you, I say to myself, just for finding it. like my assistant found it. No, I just moved a piece of paper and I found it myself. Shoddy and George Pickens was a big topic of conversation. And George Pickens is less of a topic of conversation now because George Pickens is in the house. Here's what Shoddy had to say about it.
15: Yeah, well, I think number one, say it again, I think what he feels about his brothers in the locker room, the guys, how much he cares about Dak and CD and Quinnen and Kenny Clark and guys like that. I think that's the first part. As you guys know, the OTAs and off-season program is voluntary, and this is the one part of it that's mandatory. And he's not the only player that hasn't been at camps around the league, but I think it just shows his commitment to the guys in that locker room and helping us win a Super Bowl.
0: Do you – I mean, I agree with him. I always think it's such a nonsensical thing when particularly, like, high-caliber veterans miss – the voluntary workouts, and so it's like
1: it doesn't matter if there's familiarity.
0: Okay.
1: And it's not about there's plenty of time to get routes together and all of that. To me, it's more about a symbolic I'm all in. You know, and I think it's for the fans, I think it's for the other players. Yeah, I don't expect they're not going to do something today in workouts that's going to push them over the top other than you're in, you're here, and we're all looking at the same thing. Now, I will qualify this. This is not training camp, and a lot can happen between now and then.
0: Yeah.
1: So, and Pickens, I do trust that he's all in and just wants to have a great year, but who knows who gets in his ear? Who knows what happens and with another player or some new contract that comes out? But right now, it seems like very little drama coming out of Dallas.
0: Also, let me note an exception to that. Is quarterbacks. I mean, I think if you're the quarterback, you're paid as such, but it's important for you to be at every team function like that. I think those guys, like, mm-hmm. I hold them to a different standard than I hold other positions. But, like, if a high-end wide receiver or pass rusher, if he's like, yeah, I don't need to work out with you guys. I'm just going to trust that you're going to show up in shape. And if you don't, then we'll deal with that issue then. But right. For the most part, George Pickens ain't a rookie. Like, he knows what's expected of him.
1: And they know their bodies. He knows the offense. Nothing has changed. But for him in particular, this was symbolic.
0: Yeah.
1: This, I'm here, I'm playing forward, and let's go get this thing. You don't need to worry about me.
0: They asked Shoddy about the conversations with George as he's returned.
15: More about life, you know, just, you know, what he's been up to and some of the things, you know, he's, you know, obviously getting settled here in his house and things like that, which is awesome. And, some of the trips he's taken, some of his, you know, activities he's taken. He's gotten into golf, which is cool. I love to play golf, so, might have to go take his money, on the golf course a little bit. But, no, we just chopped it up about life and, again, great to catch up and, he's in a really good spot, which, you know, again, his smile is infectious, and when he's around, it's great for us. I say it all the time, the influence that he has, I don't even think he has the understanding of how powerful it is because he loves playing the game so much, and he loves playing the game specifically here with his teammates.
16: All right.
1: He lights up a room, AJ.
0: Yeah.
1: It's just infectious. I just like being around
0: him. He's like Cinderella. He walks in, and everybody's like, ooh, George is here.
1: Just chopping it up, me and the boy.
0: Everything's a little more excited. There's something about George. That's a new movie coming out. Something about Picky. So they did ask him, what are the primary goals for this week for the Dallas Cowboys? What's the what's at the top of the whiteboard that you guys are working on?
15: Finish the installs, you know, doing the 8-week, you know, off-season program where you normally do 9 installs and you get a couple review days. I gave up those review days because I thought it was more important, John, to get the rookies on the field at the same time for phase 2 with the vets. So get all the installations through is one. Two is, you know, this will be the last chance for the connection piece and the brotherhood piece that we're working on. There'll be officials here for the next couple of days. Ron Tolbert's crew's here. And then we're actually knocking out some league-mandated meetings that we have to do to lessen the blow when we get out to training camp, just because those first couple of days, the first day specifically of meetings is really long, and so we're going to knock out a few of those mandatory meetings that we have to have.
0: I hate to cut myself off here and change the topic so fast, but there's something I'm seeing on TV that's just making me so crazy. Can you read that, Chiron?
1: Where does Brunson rank among New York athletes over the last 50 years?
0: Is that even like a discussion worth having?
1: Well,
0: 50 years?
1: If you're talking about the contribution from the New York Knicks amongst the Jets, the Giants, and the Yanks and the Mets, I think Brunson's in the top 3 that the Knicks would offer. Four, maybe top 4. I mean, obviously
0: top
1: Ewing,
0: 4.
1: Ewing would be there. Willis
0: amongst
1: would be there.
0: The Knicks.
1: Pick your Brunson. Well, I'm just saying, you got a limited number of pro athletes. So I think Brunson has played his way into it. But, I mean, it's not like other teams have had a lot to offer over the last 50 years. We were just talking about how long it's been since the Yankees have won. The last champion to come out of New York was the Giants.
0: Yeah, but when you start talking about 50 years, now you're talking about, like, but first of all those Yankees team that won every year,
1: I'm just
0: like
1: thinking
0: the Jeters,
1: every team had to offer something. Like there are 4 Yankees, there's 4 Giants, there's 4 Jets, there's 4 Knicks. Brunson's in there.
0: He's
1: baby.
0: On the Mount Rushmore of Knicks. But to say it like in New York athletes in 50 years, like
1: okay, well seriously, I'm trying to go for it. I mean, obviously we've got Home Run King, and we got 4 or 5 Yankees. Maybe you could go all Yankees.
0: No, there's a lot of Yankees. But Eli Manning.
1: Eli'd be there.
0: Mark Messier.
1: I was trying to find a hockey guy, so there's one. But even on that Giants, those Super Bowl.
0: Patrick Ewing
1: Well, Ewing, I think, reigns supreme because he was the New York athlete apart from your favorite Yankee at the time in the 90s. It was him. Lawrence Taylor certainly going to be on there. Phil Sims.
0: Thurman Munson and Don Mattingly even, guys who didn't win a whole lot.
1: Well, Munson probably because he died early, maybe not. But, yeah, but I think Yankees would dominate that list. But if you're talking about
0: Daryl Strawberry, Dwight Gooden.
1: I think both of them certainly are in there. I think especially guys like Strawberry, who really didn't have a long, great career, but he had a title, and I think Brunson's going to fall into that. Hey, at least he brought us a title.
0: It just feels like they if Jalen Brunson played for the
1: I think you're going to have
0: Hawks.
1: To start accepting some things, AJ. You're still fighting something that is very apparent to a lot of other people. Like, dude, and he has. I mean, look at what's going on in New York. My God.
0: I can't wrap my head around the fact that people suddenly think this guy is like
1: but he's being
0: a
1: graded
0: top five
1: up.
0: NBA player. He's certainly being graded up.
1: And rightfully so for a very short amount of time. Now, we'll revisit this question in 2 years and say, is he still worthy other than the glory that he brought as part of a team? I get it.
0: It feels like, and I was proven right the last time I had this problem, when Aaron Rodgers went to the Jets, and suddenly people were like, are the Jets Super Bowl contenders? I was like, is this a joke? Is it a joke that you would say, are the Jets, like, Aaron Rodgers is not what you think he is.
1: Well, sadly, we never knew because he got hurt. You know, just saying. I mean, the fact of the matter is he blew up what was assumed was proven afterwards.
0: Trust me, we knew.
1: Well, I mean, again, there is that side that said, well, we never got a chance to find out. And, you know, the Achilles, as much as he got well, he was already hindered. But I'm not going to – I think Brunson belongs on this list.
0: Wow.
2: I hate Brunson.
1: Well, I mean, I think we're all a little close to it, Vic. On both sides of this. But, dude, look at – and I said it before. Look at the output this cat has put together over the last 3 years. I mean, we can begrudgingly – now you add a title to this? Shoot.
0: Yeah.
1: We put the numbers. We got MVP and ring holder. And then all the stuff that he was been doing with just stats and them losing in playoff games. It changed the narrative for him forever. Forever.
0: And people I've seen again since the title, like I've seen more of the best American NBA player.
1: He's very much like Eli Manning. He's very much a product of a lot of other things, and he arrived and used his limited skill set to its absolute max. And Eli Manning will always have his the guys that, well, you just happened to be there. You weren't great. I mean, you were good enough. And I think Jalen Brunson was absolutely good enough.
0: To me, it's more like Joe Namath. I wasn't around for Joe Namath, but it feels like
1: Joe Namath was all that.
0: Okay.
1: For a brief shining. Now, injuries ended it, but for 4 or 5 years, all the way from college at Bama into the early pros, he changed the world. He was that good. The injuries just ended it.
0: But you think if Joe Namath played for the Atlanta Falcons, he would have been that big of a...
1: Well, I think you talk to anybody that played with him, and they talk about the arm strength. Just get away from all the glitz and glamour. This dude threw the ball like nobody they'd ever seen. From Alabama, they changed. Bear Bryant changed his offense, went and got a dude, and let him stay around even after he broke team rules because he was that freaking good. And then he goes to New York, a terrible team on a sideways league. And I think that injuries kind of hampered what was destined to be one of those careers that, above and beyond just the hype, was going to be extraordinary.
0: I don't know why I can't wrap my head around this guy.
1: I don't know either. I don't know why you would not begrudgingly give him the limited credit that he's due, because he does deserve more than most very good players a lot of credit for just doing it.
0: Yeah, listen, I guess I'll take my L. But
1: I think the comparison to Eli Manning is appropriate, because everybody always looked at Eli kind of sideways, like, yeah, you know. Yeah, you beat New England,
0: but you know what?
1: Super Bowls,
0: the difference was Eli when they drafted him, or when they traded on draft day for him. Like, Eli was looked as the savior of a franchise. Eli was looked at the way Patrick Ewing was looked at by the Knicks.
1: Quite frankly, in hindsight, if you ask Dolan and you ask, I don't know the GM's name that made the deal for Brunson. I don't know if it's the same dude. I think it is. It was the intent that he was the franchise change. The deal was made to do exactly what it did. Now, they'll say that now. I think everybody who saw that trade felt like, well, I mean, that's a bold move, Cotton. That Maverick team traded away three league MVPs or three conference MVPs or finals MVPs or at least two of them. So we don't know if it was Dallas or you, but you made the right decision. I just think that Brunson has now achieved that because of where he is. Obviously, that matters.
0: Yeah.
1: But the output's there, man. You won the big one. The numbers have been there consistently. And on the same token, you weren't a superstar gifted athlete. You weren't the fastest 40 runner, the 6'5 dude.
0: He's just a little engine that
1: you
0: could.
1: You were just good enough, and that mattered.
0: And there is something to it. Like, it's funny because normally I like those stories, but maybe I don't because I am a snob about sports. Like, I expect the biggest, strongest, fastest athletes to win, you know?
1: He's overcome that. So I do think we need to revisit.
0: Like, I'm not a Doug Flutie guy. Like, you know.
1: Well, if Doug had ever put a ring on, then we'd go, wow. But I do think the Jalen Brunson story isn't done, but I do think he's put himself in a place that he'll never fall off the pantheon of greats. But I don't think in 5 years when we look back on, you know, the history of the league, the story of Brunson will be good. If he maintains this and does it again, then we're going to talk something extraordinary.
0: I think the Knicks deserve a lot of credit for being willing to pay, like, what at the time felt like they were going to overpay for. Like the Mavericks were like, no, I'm not interested. And the Knicks said, we'll pay you that. And they did.
1: And then he took less. Remember, he took about $100 million less. So there is the legend of he was willing to sacrifice, knowing full well that his limitations were there. And he accepted that.
0: I think he took what the best that was offered to him.
1: No, I think the legend will be that he took a lot less money over time to allow Ananobi to stay, to get the bridges, to keep Hart. I do think that there's a storyline, whether how true it is or
0: not. That may be the case after, like, maybe he did renegotiate. Okay, but when he first
1: got the free agency money.
0: Like, the thought was that nobody was willing to pay him that except for the Knicks, so that's where he went. Which, again...
1: And Leon Rose can say, by the way, to look him up, I didn't remember his name, I knew it all along.
0: Well, yeah.
1: I mean, that's what he'll say. Now, fact is, everybody in the world doubted you.
0: But, yeah, I mean, he got it right. He got it right. Yeah, I have a hard time wrapping my head around it. All right, let's take a quick break. We'll be right back. It's the Morning Huddle, 94.1 San Antonio Sports Star.
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5: Good morning. Just cleared a couple of our trouble spots on 281 northbound at Josephine. That stall is gone. And that vehicle fire has been completely clear now. 281 southbound approaching 410. Now, we're definitely slowing down 1604 northbound, Calabria over to Houseman. 1604 westbound, Justin to 281. And I-10 eastbound, Camp Bullis to UTSA Boulevard. Little bit of a delay. And Debbie Alcacer, KTSA, Time Saver Traffic.
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0: Good morning, everybody. I got to look this up. I don't believe that.
1: It's total points, total assists, 21-22. Trae Young led the league in total points and assists.
0: Okay.
1: No respect.
0: Okay, so I thought you meant like he won the scoring title led the...
1: Okay. He averaged 28, almost 29, and had almost 10 assists in 21-22. And it's just numbers, just stats. That's all it is.
0: Well, yeah. That's a Jokic MVP year, right?
1: 22, yeah.
0: Yeah. So the scoring title that year was Embiid. Because I remember the kerfuffle of who should be the MVP, right. Embiid or Joker. But yeah, total. So you're talking about like not on a per game basis, but like.
1: Yeah, he played.
0: Okay.
1: Played more games, just didn't score as many points per game, but total points.
0: And you know what? It's the same thing I would have said about Brunson before this season. Like,
1: I think a lot of people put those two in the same category. Lots of meaningless stats.
0: You know, I'll put it in a local perspective. Local-ish. Trae Young is like Craig Biggio.
1: I think that's a very appropriate comparison.
0: It's piling up a bunch of singles, and by the end of it, you go, "Wow, that's a lot of hits." And none of them meant much.
1: We're trying to figure it out why a guy like Brunson isn't more of a hero because of
0: more.
1: Well, I mean, up until this point, but even now we're degrading him. Even now,
0: only MVP.
1: Others still, I do think, in the back of their minds, go, "Yeah, but you know, there's still but the Spurs led the thing 70% of the time and collapsed. Yeah, but and if you'd have lost this thing, we'd have thought of you just as a little bit better, Trae Young. Lots of numbers, but really no output. But then I go, well, was Iverson universally loved?
0: Pretty much,
1: but he was more about culture. But he didn't have a ring.
0: No,
1: he had an MVP, and then you go, well, what other little dudes? Like if Muggsy Bogues or Spud Webb would have just done what Brunson did, these guys would be cultural icons. I mean, we would love him no matter who you are a fan of.
0: Well, when you talk about little guys, the first guy that comes to mind is Steph Curry.
1: But Steph's game was different.
0: Yeah.
1: Steph,
0: he had a little guy game.
1: He stepped out and started shooting threes. Where I'm talking about guys that lived in the paint like Brunson does, that made their bones in being a little dude. And like Tiny Archibald led the league in scoring and assists, truly led the league in both. And he's just, we don't elevate him like that.
0: I can admit that I am probably lower on Brunson at this
1: point. Tiny Archibald led the league in scoring and assists, truly led the league in both. And he's just, we don't elevate him like that.
0: I, you know what? I

0: that needs to come through this, because we do know that despite as good as he is, there are some limitations. He shot a whole lot of shots to get all those points, and had a lot of guys hit some miracles to get him where he is. Now, there's something to that. He is the point guard. So, but, yeah, I think he deserves as much as he's getting, but let's reevaluate here in a couple of years.
1: Like, Edwin came in and was like, who do you think should be ahead of Brunson on the New York list? And I was like, who should be at the top of it? I said, Derek Jeter's the easy. It's the easy answer.
0: I think baseball would be all of them if we just chose baseball, just chose the preeminent names in New York City sports over the last 50 years.
1: And he said, and Edwin said, a lot of people think Derek Jeter's overrated. And I'm like,
0: they don't wear pinstripes.
1: How?
0: Well, that's just jealousy.
1: He's got five World Series rings and then all the stats to back it up.
0: But the irony here is that Brunson has now surpassed the two guys that have owned this city for the last 30 years, and that's Pat Ewing, who, legitimately, he is the biggest still, no, I think, the guy that is still Mr. Nick in
1: this
0: my
1: is, to me, this is what it boiled down to, Rob. Because with the Yankees, everybody's always looking for who's going to be the next Babe Ruth. Okay, well, who's going to be the next Joe DiMaggio? Okay, who's going to be the next Mickey Mantle then? Okay, who's going to be the next Derek Jeter? And that's like the bar is set so ridiculously high because all these guys were winners. They all
0: got rings.
1: They're all legends. With the Knicks, it was like, okay, who's going to be the guy? Just period.
0: Well,
1: just somebody
0: get a ring. You just had to be successful for some years. That's why the fact that they're still rolling out Willis Reed, that's still some. That'd be like the Spurs talking about Gervin still. Like, well, you know, is he going to be?
1: But that's so long ago.
0: If
1: the championship era of the Spurs had never happened, we would still be talking about George Gervin.
0: Well, we'd be rolling out Gervin, and we go, my God, how desperate are you? So it doesn't take much.
1: I guess that's what the Knicks are.
0: To jump in. Well, that's why Brunson didn't have to do much to jump in there, because the fact of the matter is the two biggest Knicks over the last 50 years have never won anything. Carmelo Anthony. I would even throw Amari Stoudemire owned New York for a couple of years. He was the biggest sports name in town and never sniffed a ring. And Carmelo the same way. Never even sniffed him. So they were preeminent. So it didn't take much to leapfrog him. But I do think over time, he'll come back to the Pat Ewing. I mean, I think Pat still is Mr. Nick and will be always thought of as that poor guy who didn't get the ring.
1: The Ayatollah of Crapola says, Babe Ruth. The discussion was about the last 50 years.
0: Of course,
1: so, Babe is the all-time
0: Mickey
1: king.
0: Mickey and all those other guys that, of course, there's lots of in the
1: animals. The idea of comparing Jalen Brunson to, like, Mickey Mantle or Babe Ruth is absurd. It's probably my...
0: It is, man. You're going to have to just let it go.
1: Yeah, I guess I've got to. I'm going to have to let some of it go, but
0: because Knick fan will never let it go.
1: No, he's gone down, and maybe that's also if I were in New York, maybe I'd feel it.
0: Oh, I guarantee you, and that's 33 million strong of the New York, the disgruntled Knick fan that has spread around our country. Jalen Brunson is now the guy.
1: But like as an outsider, I'm like, okay, I get it. He scores a lot of points.
0: That's what Maverick fan thinks.
1: They're probably frustrated.
0: Yeah, like, well, he's good, but he ain't that good.
1: But you know what? Instead of Jalen Brunson, the Mavericks have Kyrie Irving, and I know Kyrie Irving's been hurt, but I promise you, Kyrie Irving is going to go down in history as a much better player than Jalen Brunson because he is a much better player in the grand scheme of the NBA. When the history of the NBA is written, Kyrie Irving is on a different tier than Jalen Brunson will ever be.
0: Well, I think it might be true for those that watched them both play. But I do think there will come a time when you just comparing stats and rings and you go, they seem like the same player to me.
1: But that's what I'm saying. It's because you get caught up in a moment, and now suddenly it's like, I can't imagine ever seeing both these guys play and going, oh, yeah, Jalen Brunson's just as good as Kyrie Irving. But it's absurd.
0: But if it's just looking at numbers on a page, they're going to be real close to each other, and the most important part will be they both got rings. You know what I mean?
1: And I think there's probably a good portion of Mavericks fans who – thought that paying Brunson what he was asking was maybe not what they wanted to do.
0: It was crazy. He didn't. I wouldn't have paid him either. I really wouldn't.
1: I certainly wouldn't have. If I were a GM, I would have been like, no, somebody else can have that problem. That's like Trae Young. I would have been, somebody else
0: that's
1: have Trae Young. Good luck with that.
0: Eat those numbers. Enjoy that.
1: That's how I always felt about John Wall. I'm like, you know what? John Wall,

0: man, that dude puts up some numbers. Yeah, cool. Let him do it for some other team. I don't want him doing that for my team because it's never going to work.
1: Those 8 games that he played, he was really good.
0: All right. Let's take a quick break. We'll come back. We'll see what's going on in Hollywood. It's the Morning Huddle 94.1.
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15: Mandatory minicamps run through Thursday, and franchise tag wide receiver George Pickens was in attendance. He was asked about training camp, and he said he won't hold out this season and plans to play on the tag. Chiefs wide receiver Rashi Rice was released after serving his 30-day jail sentence for violating probation in his car crash last season in Dallas. And finally, tough news in Austin. The Texas Longhorns were eliminated from Omaha as they fell 2-0 to the Georgia Bulldogs.
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0: Hey, Vic. So you got an engineer type in there, huh?
17: Yeah.
0: You gonna come fix this computer?
17: No, that's not on the list.
15: You gotta put in a ticket.
17: That's not on the list.
15: Have you put in a ticket?
0: I did. I got put on an email thread, but nothing's changed. I'm trying to think, but nothing's happened.
17: Hold on, look, I bet you anything if I grab the laptop, move it to a closer position, then maybe it'll keep it.
0: I don't know. Here's an idea. Why don't we move the Wi-Fi hub closer to the studio that needs it?
17: Nah, well, we can't do that.
18: The thing is, it's only your computer that's having trouble. Yeah.
0: I know. That makes me think it's a hardware problem.
17: Yeah, like Rob's laptop is fine. The TV's fine.
0: No, the TV isn't fine. The TV shuts off half the time, too. Oh. slow down with fine.
15: Well, okay. Around here.
17: The TV's okay.
15: If you work more than 30% of the time, you're working out pretty well.
0: Yeah. You're a workhorse. Basically, the expectation here is Joel Embiid. Like, yeah, you show up, I don't know, around 30 times a year. If it works, it's pretty good.
15: Well, the guy that spends more hours in this building than the air conditioner repairman.
0: Every day around this time, I like to see what's going on in Hollywood. The Jelly Roll divorce was a big deal yesterday. Now Jelly Roll's daughter has a very strong opinion about the attention all her dad's divorce is getting.
15: But this isn't the daughter of the wife.
0: No, this is not Bunny's daughter. This is Bailey Ann. She wrote in a TikTok on Tuesday. She said, what does FKN spell? I don't know what that spells. It says, it's crazy. People are so invested. And she told people, worry about your house, not mine. I'm not speaking on it yet. She's disgusted at how invested everyone is in a very clearly private family manner. You know, when your dad proposes to his wife on a stage, and then they get married in Vegas, and then they're all over, all in the tabloids, and then you're like, oh, this is great, my dad's famous, blah, blah, blah. And then he gets divorced. Guess what? That comes with the territory, honey.
15: I probably would lay money that the story was released by their people, by their PR staff.
0: I would guess so.
15: I'm glad that we care.
0: Bailey Ann, very upset about it. Corey Feldman had a medical emergency on a flight from Chicago to L.A., on Monday, and was met by paramedics who rushed him to the hospital.
15: Yeah, when I first heard this, I thought, oh no, but it seems to be a legit medical emergency. They just can't figure out what it was.
0: Well, they thought it was pancreatitis or gallstones, but it turns out, nope, it was just food poisoning. Corey, who was vomiting and pooping all over the airplane.
15: Have you seen, this guy's just legitimately not all there.
0: It's sad.
15: It was raped out of him, but evidently.
0: That's what it sounds like. I feel bad for him.
15: That poor kid. He's not even a kid anymore. He's in his 50s, right?
0: He's got to be.
15: Dressing up like Michael Jackson and doing...
0: He's still wearing the same jacket that he wore when he was like a child star.
15: He's crazy, man.
0: He really is. But also, like, he's lived one of those lives that, like...
15: Yeah, okay, you didn't want his life. You didn't want to have to live his life.
0: He's 54 years old.
15: And lived 100. He lived 100 years.
0: 54. And, things aren't...
15: I believe all the stuff he's saying. He just turned out that system took advantage of him.
0: I'd probably say he
15: has all the symptoms of someone who's been trafficked.
0: Yeah, I do feel bad for him, but also... You know,
15: when you've lived the kind of life that when you hear you had some sort of medical issue on an airplane, the first thought is OD.
0: That's what I'm talking to you.
15: Take?
0: Well, Remember the other day we talked about, what were we talking about? That was like it hit a record number. It was Elon Musk hit the trillion dollar mark. The first ever 500 million subscribers on YouTube mark has been hit.
1: Okay. Bad Bunny?
0: No. Oh. Jimmy Donaldson.
1: I don't even know who that is.
0: Mr. Beast.
1: Oh, all right.
0: You know what? I had a cat named Mr. Beast like 20-something years ago.
1: And he got this big by doing good deeds, right? I mean, he does good stuff.
0: I think so, yeah. I don't really follow Mr. Beast.
1: Me either. It's not part of my lexicon. But you have to, like, hustle for it. But you can win a lot of money. He puts together weird contests.
0: Yes.
1: All right.
0: But he hit the half a billion subscribers on YouTube mark, which is pretty incredible. I'm not going to lie. Yeah. And he live-streamed the moment on his channel. Over 600,000 people were watching the stream where he hit half a billion.
1: Well, I'm going to make plus one.
0: Yeah, I don't...
1: 500 million and one.
0: You know what? I don't subscribe to anybody on YouTube. I don't...
1: Like, oh, it's on YouTube.
0: Yeah.
1: Oh, I was going to one of the socials.
0: Okay. No, he doesn't care about that. He wants you to see him on YouTube.
1: Okay.
0: He says, I shouldn't have half a billion subscribers. I shouldn't. I didn't grow up with much. Both my parents were in the military. We ended up going bankrupt back in 2008 in the financial crisis. When I started this channel, I couldn't afford equipment. I would have to save up money from my AdSense to buy a microphone or computer. I really shouldn't be where I am today. He says, I grew up in a very small town. I found what I loved at a really young age. I found YouTube at age 11, and I gave it my all. I woke up every day and asked myself, how can I make the best videos possible? I just want to take this moment to inspire some of you, because if you don't like the position you're in, hopefully this could give you the fire to try something out. It was a lot of work to get to this point. They say it takes 10,000 hours to master something. I think that's too little. I think it takes 100,000 hours to master something, and I'm probably like 60 to 70,000 hours deep on making YouTube videos. Go chase your dreams, and you can do it. I'm grateful for every single one of you
1: that
0: subscribe to this channel.
1: Don't listen to him.
0: Yeah.
1: Aspire to higher things than influencer.
0: Well, it's a pretty good life if you can get it.
1: Yeah, there's maybe four or five that actually have turned it into something.
0: I saw another thing that happened. This gal who was a food influencer in Australia was so committed to doing a home birth with no medical attention. Like, I don't want any doctors. I don't want any medical help to have this birth. And her husband was like, okay, I'll go along with it. And she's like, no matter what happens, we're going to do this at home. Medical tried to step in twice. She sent them away both times. And then finally, her husband was like, all right, I got to break the rule here. I got to take you to the hospital. He took her to the hospital. She died. Like, there's some advances we've made. Like, I know, yeah. Back at Little House on the Prairie, they did home births. They didn't need doctors and, you know, they didn't need shots. Well, we've advanced as a society. Dude, like,
1: anybody who's been in the room knows you need to be in a hospital.
0: Yes.
1: There's a lot going on.
0: You don't need to. Like, why? It's not like the people who popped out in the 1800s were better for it. No, most of those people died at 40.
1: Half of them died at birth.
0: Yeah, who needs that? All right, Vic's telling me to go to break. We got one more segment. It's the morning lines, the daily lines, excuse me. It's the morning huddle on 94.1.
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20: 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Or does he have a ways to go? 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
0: College World Series today. North Carolina, West Virginia. North Carolina minus 165 favorite. Oklahoma and Georgia. Georgia a minus 210 favorite in that one. In the World Cup, we got a few games today. Portugal at the Democratic Republic of the Congo.
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0: Oh, do you? 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
0: 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Uzbekistan plus 850, Colombia minus 270, the draw plus 390. I do have some odds for the next team for Giannis, because it seems like within the next week, expect to be Giannis be dealt. 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
3: Stay in the East, man.
0: Orlando 5-1, Cleveland 10-1. The only Western Conference team in the top six, the Minnesota Timberwolves, 14-1. Pairing Giannis with Anthony Edwards is a scary proposition.
3: I do think that we should not discount Minnesota's wherewithal to go do this. If I'm them, I'm all in. Everybody to the right, Edwards. You just take your pick and your draft picks. You can have that. Take them all.
0: Golden State's 33-1.
3: Not gonna happen.
0: I would try to figure out a way,
3: but it's just not.
0: I don't think so either. Spurs listed at 33-1 as well. All right, friends, that does it for us. I'll come back and do the show tomorrow.
3: I'll see y'all next week.
0: Rob's got to go stay in a yurt.
3: Luxury yurt.
0: Fancy pants. And we'll try and give you a good Friday show tomorrow, even though it's Thursday. It's Friday for us. That's all that matters. Blitz comes up at 2. We'll see you later.
1: You're locked on The Morning Huddle with AJ Hoffman and Rob Thompson. KTFM Floresville.
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25: Bucks are open for business on trade calls and offers for Giannis Antetokounmpo.
26: As far as Giannis' stance, I'm told nothing has changed. So now the conversation will turn to where does he want to be long-term? Because he only has one guaranteed year left on his deal that gives him significant sway and power over his future.
27: The Miami Heat have been trying to get Giannis for months. We have no deal. The Bucks do not love what the Heat are offering, and they are out looking for other options. They have been looking for other options. The Celtics could get in there. We're going to see how that plays out.
28: We'll certainly get to that conversation of what's going on with the Bucks, what's happening with Giannis Antetokounmpo, as we are less than a week away from the first round of the NBA draft. I'm Gabe Nitz along with David Dennis Jr. here on ESPN Radio. Catch us as well on the ESPN app, SiriusXM channel 80, ESPN Radio, presented by Progressive Insurance. But just to kind of take a peek behind the curtain here quickly, David, because, you know, there are texts that happen going into the show trying to figure out, oh, we're going to do this, we're going to talk about this. And James Steele, who is producing today's program, had a very interesting text that he sent to the group this morning. James, what exactly did you do this morning? And again, for those who don't know, so James has long hair. He's got a very big, thick, luscious beard.
29: Yeah.
28: So there's takes some care and maintenance that goes into
29: a luxurious mane of hair, I think is what you would describe it as.
28: That is dazzling detail. But
29: yeah.
28: What exactly happened this morning, James? What did you text us with?
30: Yeah, I was taking a shower, and I think that I got some wires crossed, and I used the body wash in my hair and the shampoo on my body. And I was sitting in screening here today, and I was going to put my hair in the little bun that I do. And It just felt weird, and I kind of realized that I might have swapped and used the body wash. My hair feels like weird today.
28: Like, what do you mean it feels weird?
29: Yeah,
28: like,
29: yeah. Describe in detail.
30: Like, yeah, I mean, it's not like.
29: Is there a tingle?
30: No. Like the feel of my hair is weird. That's not the actual, like, whenever I put
28: the texture of it.
30: Yeah. It's like it's not as soft and silky as it usually is, you know.
29: Can you not run your fingers through it like you usually do?
30: I can, but it feels different. Yeah.
29: Okay. So how does this happen? Here's an important question. Is a towel involved in your shower situation?
30: Yeah, there's a towel. I think the big problem is the shampoo bottle and the body wash bottle. They're like the same brand. Sorry, getting choked up. Same brand.
29: Yeah, it's a very emotional morning for me today.
30: The same brand, and I just grabbed the wrong one this morning, and.
29: So did
28: is
29: you?
28: Is this the first time this has happened?
30: Yeah, it's the first time. Yeah, I guess it's just a little groggy.
29: So when did you realize? Did you realize it on your way? Because I feel like if this were the case, I would just re-shower.
30: Yeah, no, I didn't realize it until I was here. Like, I was sitting in screening and I went to put my hair up, and I'm like, this is weird. What happened? And then everything kind of came together for me there, and I'm like, oh, you know what? I might have used the body wash in my hair today, which means that I use the shampoo on my body. Yeah,
29: this is a question more so for Bubba than James here, because Bubba's sharing the room with you. Does the shampoo do anything for stank? Is the shampoo guarding any stank right now, does he feel clean? Or smell clean with shampoo all over his body.
0: Bubba. Yeah, I'm not noticing any differences. No issues.
29: No issues. Okay, good.
0: Smells clean as far as I can tell. So I think on my end, it seems like a successful shower.
29: I'm happy
0: with it. Yeah. So
29: you're happy with James's shower.
0: I'm okay with what happened in the shower.
28: Okay. Good. All right. Just the little wires crossed. James, do you think that's because, like, you're typically not a morning person, and now you had to get up a little bit earlier, and this kind of led to some of the confusion in the shower?
30: I think I went to bed a little bit later than I usually do, because I'm here at the same time, no matter if I'm doing this or just the Rich Eisen show, which I usually do. I'm doubling up today. So I'm basically here at the same time. I really don't know what happened. I guess it was successful. But it didn't happen the way that it should have.
28: Well,
30: yeah.
28: Well, hopefully it doesn't throw you off. While the hair may feel a little bit different, hopefully it doesn't throw you off today here on ESPN Radio. No matter where you are, you can always listen to ESPN Radio on the ESPN app or SiriusXM Channel 80.
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28: 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And the NBA offseason is always fascinating to me, David. Gabe Nigel, along with David Dennis Jr. on the show today. Because when you take a look at the NFL offseason, like, they spread it out and they make sure they always have these little touch points, right? Like, a couple weeks after the Super Bowl ends, then you've got the draft combine in Indy. Then in March, free agency opens up. April, you've got the draft at the end. Early May, you've got the schedule release, then some OTAs. Like, everything seems like it trickles out. Meanwhile, the NBA feels like a fire hose has just turned on, right? Like, you're just trying to consume so much stuff because the finals just ended. We've got the parade coming up tomorrow. The NBA draft is next Tuesday. So a lot of things are happening, and to try to help everybody kind of take it and be able to consume it the best they can, our guy Wendy's got a great story over at ESPN.com about kind of six storylines that he's keeping an eye on in these next several weeks with the NBA and the way their offseason is going, which, of course, one of the big ones, what's going on with Giannis? Is he indeed going to be traded by the – I don't want to call it a deadline because it's – the Bucks could still trade him after the NBA draft.
29: Self-imposed deadline?
28: Yeah, self-imposed deadline by the Bucks. Ownership saying they want a resolution on Giannis' contract, if he's going to be in Milwaukee or not. They say they want that by the NBA draft. And that again, I feel, is the first big domino of this offseason for the NBA.
29: Yeah, I'm with you. This is the first shoe to drop. The NBA is going to, or the Bucks are going to, have to figure this out in a matter of days. The problem is it doesn't feel realistic. It doesn't feel like they're there yet. Like by now, a week away, it feels like a thing where we'd be talking about them closing in on a deal, and they seem very far apart. But Gabe, this is your world. This is your world.
28: Yeah.
29: So what's the package that you want for Giannis, and where do you want Giannis to go?
28: So I guess where he goes doesn't matter to me because as a Bucks fan, like I just want the most that I can get for him.
29: Oh, so you don't care at all about Giannis and his end of his career and making sure he's in the right place. You don't have that consideration at all.
28: No. I want whatever's best for the Bucks, right?
29: Like, okay.
28: Hey, Giannis, I
29: send him to Sacramento.
28: You.
29: I don't care.
28: Yeah, if Sacramento's willing to give it up, yeah. But if I just want whatever's best for the Bucks, he'll come back here eventually. They'll put up the statue. Yeah. They'll do all those things. Retire his number, but I want whatever is the best package. And I think that's part of the problem of why this thing's kind of dragging on right now. It's painfully obvious that the Miami Heat want a superstar.
29: Mm-hmm, mm-hmm.
28: But the Bucks don't think that the Heat are paying a superstar price and don't like whatever the package is that the Heat have put together, which hasn't seemed to really change since the trade deadline back in February.
29: Right.
28: Like,
29: yeah.
28: The Heat are, oh, hey, we'll give you Khalil Ware and Tyler Hero, and the third or fourth player kind of rotates depending upon the day, and then a bunch of draft picks, and the Bucks are going, eh, it's not good enough. We need a third team involved, or it seems like the Bucks don't have a ton of interest in Hero and want to flip him, but can't really get what they're looking for there. So they're hoping that somebody like the Boston Celtics, like the Minnesota Timberwolves come in and ultimately blow them away with a trade offer because they think they're holding on to a top five, and I think they're holding on to a top five guy in the NBA, and teams are trying to take advantage of the fact of, hey, we think Giannis wants out, so we want to try to come in and not pay a superstar price for a superstar.
29: Yeah, this is chickens coming home to roost to the Bucks for making a poor decision of trying to keep the guy a year longer than they should have because Giannis now has Giannis and the other team. So there are three parties here: Bucks, Giannis, and whoever the other team is. The Bucks are the one with the least amount of leverage here in any situation because Giannis now has leverage with determining if he's going to stay with the team, right? He's got the contract, and he's going to determine if he's going to re-sign with them. And the other teams know that, well, Giannis can determine the market because if he says, I'm not going to re-sign with this team, he's not going there. So, like, he's decided, it seems like he's kind of circling around Miami or Boston, and that limits your market in a way that it did not limit your market last year. So now you're waiting for Miami to come with a better offer. The problem is, who's Miami bidding against? Who are they bidding against when you know that Giannis is not going to go to Sacramento if Sacramento happened to have the better offer? He's not going to go there because you know he's not going to re-sign. So the Bucks have put themselves in this corner, and trying to get out of it is going to be hell for them.
28: Yeah, there has to be a third team involved with Miami, and I don't know what other pieces are involved with that for the Bucks to get what they want. But if, again, Wendy was saying earlier this week that he believes Miami's the preferred destination from Giannis, and I feel like he's saying preferred because it's not like he is forcing, like Anthony Davis, you know, 6 years ago or whatever it was, when he went to Los Angeles to the Lakers saying, no, it's Lakers or bust for me.
29: Yeah.
28: It's not that situation. It's kind of more like Damian Lillard when he got traded from Portland, where, yeah, he wanted to go to Miami. Miami didn't put together, or Portland didn't feel like Miami put together a good enough offer. And then the Bucks were able to swoop in, and Dame was like, yeah, I'll sign an extension there. He didn't force his way to Miami. I don't think Giannis is going to force his way there either. I think he's open to signing an extension with other teams, like Boston, if he feels like they have an opportunity to win a championship. But it is, we're starting to get to the point where if you want to get a third team involved, that's going to get pretty complicated, and we've got 6 days to figure this thing out.
29: Yeah, which is why it's weird that the Bucks imposed their own deadline on this thing when they didn't have to, publicly, right? They didn't have to do this publicly.
28: That was a mistake. That was a misstep.
29: Right. As a person who's frequently on deadline, I don't offer up a deadline to nobody. Like, you tell, like, I will work on this thing, and if nobody tells me when to turn it in, well, just do it when it's done. Like, you know, I'm not going to be like, hey, I have this thing up tomorrow, and I don't want to. You know, like, why would you put a self-imposed deadline on something as complicated and as massive as trading away the biggest star that you've ever had and the biggest star you're going to have for a very long time public.
28: I understand, David, wanting to have it done before the draft and trying to acquire picks in this year's draft and what should be a deep draft. I understand the desire to want to get it done before then.
2: Yeah.
28: But again, putting pressure on yourself and allowing teams to be able to then put pressure on you as well by having your own self-imposed deadline just never made a ton of sense.
29: I don't get it. I don't get it. And it's another – I think they've mismanaged this Giannis thing for the past 12 months, to let it get so nasty, to let it get so passive. And I always thought that the best move was to just last season cut your ties and do the Peyton Manning crying at the press conference, all that stuff, and letting him go.
28: Because the other thing about this for the Bucks, they still have four more years of Damian Lillard's contract on their books.
29: Yes.
28: Right? Like, so that was another misstep in this entire thing of you make a move like that, you got to be sure this dude's going to be sticking around. And that does not appear, again, as we sit here, it does not appear to be the case for Giannis and the Bucks. Again, it seems like he wants to go to Miami, but what about Boston? Reggie Miller, the Hall of Famer and now broadcaster, was on the Dan Patrick Show, and he discussed about Giannis maybe heading to Boston.
4: I still like the Boston. I think if you're Joe Mazzulla, you do have to change a little bit. They took way too many threes. I'm sorry. And again, I know this is...
2: But are you giving up Jaylen Brown?
4: If that's what it's going to take, I mean, I'll have to see the rest of that roster. Yeah, I mean...
2: I can't do that.
4: 53s a game is way too much.
28: But you... I mean, I was looking at this earlier today. Mm-hmm. Like, Boston doesn't have a ton of money committed to guys other than Jason Tatum and Jaylen Brown. And again, given how in the NBA you've got to match salaries to a certain extent, I don't know how else you're getting Giannis just financially unless you give up Jaylen Brown if you're the Celtics.
29: Yeah, one of the things that people talked about is the Jaylen Brown, the putting Portland back in the trade, getting Jaylen Brown to Portland, getting Portland's picks.
28: Back to Milwaukee from the Dame trade, which is why Milwaukee would be interested in that.
29: Right, and then doing some salary stuff there. The problem is, if you're Boston, I mean, yes, Giannis is one of the top five best players in the league. The guy has been healthy come playoff time. Jaylen Brown has been healthy come playoff time. And your team, you have a better Jaylen Brown now with Jason Tatum. It is a risky move, and it is a win-now move when one of your guys is still younger than 30, right? If I'm Boston, do you want to do that, or do you want to just build with your two stars and try to see what you can do with Jaylen Brown and Jason Tatum? That's a tough – like, if Giannis joined Boston tomorrow, I would put them at the top of the East, right? Mm-hmm. I would put them at the top of the East. I don't particularly care who the supporting cast is. I would put them at the top of the East, but your window would probably be 1 or 2 years of them at the top of the East, where Jaylen Brown, Jason Tatum, you can take a lot of shots at playoffs and also build around and see what you can do and have a more longer-term run. It's a tough decision for Boston.
28: Ultimately, do you think Giannis is moved by next Tuesday?
29: No. No, I don't think Milwaukee can get this thing done. Like, I don't have faith in them figuring this out. And I think that if they do, it'll probably just be Miami in the trade that they've been saying is not good enough from the beginning.
28: Yeah, which again, they've been saying it hasn't been good enough for 4 months at this point,
29: right,
28: going all the way back
29: right
28: to February and everything that was going on there at the trade deadline. We'll still have more on the NBA offseason, NBA draft, all that coming up. But coming up next, are the Ravens falling apart? There's a two-time Super Bowl champ who says yes. We dive into that next at ESPN Radio. 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

0: season. Starting to get to that quiet period. Teams do still have some mandatory minicamps, OTAs, but starting to wind down before we start that real big push at the end of July, getting into training camp. But still plenty of things to dive into here on ESPN Radio. I'm Gabe Nitz along with David Dennis Jr. And joining us now to discuss what's going on right now in the NFL, we welcome in ESPN NFL insider Dan Graziano. And we certainly appreciate the time. One of the stories right now going on with the Cowboys, George Pickens did indeed show up, said he is planning on playing under the franchise tag this season. Was that a surprise at all that he showed up and is planning on playing under the tag that seemingly everybody hates?
1: Yeah, I don't think it was a surprise once he signed it, because if he wanted to skip minicamp and not get fined, he could have just not signed the franchise tag, and then he's technically not under contract and they can't fine him. So once he elected to sign that tag right around the draft, it seemed pretty clear that he was going to show up for minicamp and training camp and be okay with this. I mean, the Cowboys, they didn't just come out and tell us that they were going to tag him and not negotiate a long-term deal. They told him, too. They were up front with him about it. So this is what we want. You've been here a year. It went great. We'd like to see it again before making a decision about committing long-term. And he seems like he's good with that. I mean, he's going to make $27.3 million this year. That's a nice chunk of change, especially for a guy who was a third-round pick and has probably made, you know, less than one-fifth of that so far in his career. So it seems like a pretty good situation where the Cowboys have decided this is the way to continue to get the best out of him, and he seems to be on board.
2: Overall, Grossman, the talk about the Cowboys, I feel like we're here every offseason of they're doing something different this year. This is the year. They look like a really dangerous team. Is there something different this year that should make me believe them this time?
1: Well, I mean, look, what's different is the defense. They made a lot of additions on defense, including a new coordinator who, you know, a lot of people in the league are very high on. But, you know, it's the Cowboys. Like, to your point, we know they can build a good roster. We've seen them put together teams that win 12 games and win the division and all that. What we haven't seen from this iteration of the Cowboys, the Dak Prescott Cowboys, or any iteration of the Cowboys really since the late 90s, is can they get to conference championship game, Super Bowl level? And that's not a question they're going to be able to answer until January. So I'm kind of with you. Like, we're here every year with the Cowboys. They look good. They look like they should be competitive. The question is, do they have what it takes to win the biggest games? The last time we saw them in the playoffs, it was a huge flop against the Green Bay Packers at home a couple of years ago. And, you know, I just don't know that we can trust them to do that until we see it. It's been way too long since we've had a conversation about the Cowboys in the, you know, second to last week of the postseason.
0: ESPN NFL insider Dan Graziano joining us here on ESPN Radio. And now, the supplemental draft actually means something in the NFL for the first time since 2019 with the Brandon Sorsby saga now going from the NCAA to the NFL. Do you anticipate him being drafted? What do you think teams are going to be willing to give up in the supplemental draft in terms of how high he could potentially go? And again, teams would have to then forfeit whatever pick that is in the 2027 NFL draft.
1: Yeah, it's a fascinating case because when you talk to people around the league, you know, he gets evaluated as a guy who, if he had come out this year in the regular draft, might have been a late first round, maybe second round pick. So if you're a team that needs a quarterback and you have a good evaluation on him, are you willing to give next year's second round pick in order to get him? That's the calculation a lot of these teams are going to have to make. Like, the Jets have three first rounders. If they're absolutely in love with the guy, maybe that's a good use of one of their three first rounders next year. So, the questions, of course, I mean, this is a high-profile case for reasons that have nothing to do with the game on the field. Like, this is, you know, do you want to bring in a guy that has admitted to betting on his own team's games and might face a suspension as he goes into the NFL for that kind of activity? So, yeah, I think there are going to probably be some teams that are willing to throw caution to the wind on that because of the talent. And I think there might be some teams that aren't and that just want to stay away. So a fascinating case. And remember, guys, the NFL hasn't scheduled a supplemental draft, and they don't have to accept his application if they're worried about the gambling situation following him into the league. So a couple of twists and turns yet to come in this case.
2: Oh, that's interesting, Gross. Do you have any indication that the NFL where the NFL is on that? Is it possible that they will sort of deny his application?
1: It's possible. I don't expect that to be the way it goes, but this is a really bright line that the NFL and every other sports league has really tried very hard to adhere to throughout its history. So going back to the 1919, you know, Chicago Black Sox scandal when all those guys were banned for life because they bet on or they threw the World Series. You know, you just don't want you can't have your players. You can't run a sports league when your players are betting on the games. And so, you know, how strong a stand does the NFL want to take in terms of preserving that bright line, or will it leave it up to the teams to decide?
0: Talking with Dan Graziano, ESPN NFL insider here on ESPN Radio. There was a take that Ben Roethlisberger threw out there earlier this week saying that he believes the Ravens are falling apart. Where do you fall on that? Is Big Ben onto something?
1: I think we assume things about the Ravens that we shouldn't anymore, considering we don't know the head coach. I mean, Jesse Minter's not been a head coach. We don't know if he's going to be good at the job. Their offensive coordinator is a first-time coordinator, and Declan Doyle, we don't know if he's going to be good at the job. You know, they have a lot of questions to answer as they entered the offseason on their, you know, offensive line and you know, on defense, especially as they try to piece that back together. So, to me, to assume the Ravens are just going to continue to be what they were under John Harbaugh now that he's gone, I think is probably a mistake. It could happen, but I certainly don't think that they still deserve that level of benefit of the doubt. But when Lamar Jackson has been healthy, and I think Ben might be onto something.
2: Graza, there's a, I mean, obviously you've been seeing the celebrations all

0: been close to that mountaintop and seems to have the team and the kind of, you know, that kind of team I think people like to root for, like that tough sort of, they keep saying grit, you know, like that kind of team. And I think the Knicks, obviously, you know, super tough team. You can get down by double digits in every game and come back and win. That says a lot about you. So yeah, I think that's probably the history, that first thing that jumped to mind.
1: Gras, we appreciate the time. Look forward to talking to you more as the NFL offseason continues to progress and we get closer and closer to training camp about 6 weeks away.
0: Sounds good, guys. Thanks.
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1: All right, Bubba, what do we got for Quick Hitters today?
5: Yeah, David just mentioned the Knicks, and I don't know if you saw this, but it was just came out that Jalen Brunson has a very specific bodega order, and this is what it is. He goes with a peach Snapple, purple Doritos, an everything bagel with egg and cheese, hash browns, and spicy mayo. So what are you guys thinking of Jalen Brunson's very specific bodega order? Gabe, we'll start with you.
1: I mean, I think it's interesting that he's mixing the chips. Now, I will tell you this. The Doritos in the purple bag, that's the sweet spicy chili. Those are underrated.
6: I've never had purple bag Doritos before.
1: Oh.
5: Yeah, underrated. Honestly, I'm not a, I don't know the purple ones. I've seen them, obviously, but I don't do the purple that often. I go blue all the time, red sometimes. I don't know the purple. Should I be doing purple, Gabe?
1: Yeah, I think you should be. You need to mix it in. The sweet spicy chili, it's a really good. But doing chips with a breakfast sandwich, like that's just interesting to me. Because I guess if I'm doing breakfast sandwich, I'm thinking like hash browns. I'm not thinking going with chips. So he's kind of crossing lunch and breakfast together there with the egg sandwich and a bag of chips.
6: And the peach Snapple, that's a lot of stuff going on there. That can't be game day. That can't be game day.
1: I can't imagine.
6: That's got to be off season, actually.
1: You think he was consuming the purple Doritos and a peach Snapple before he dropped 45 in game 5?
6: What if he told you, hey, that's what I had before game 5?
1: Or before game 4?
6: What if he's like, I had that at halftime and that's what propelled us to come back?
5: Yeah, it did not specify when he's getting it, but he did say that is his bodega order. But yeah, hopefully it's his game day order. Speaking of food, a new American Customer Satisfaction Index, the ACSI study, has named Jersey Mike's as America's favorite fast food chain. I'm not even entirely sure that's fast food.
6: I don't think that counts as fast
5: food. Yeah, I think it's technically fast casual, right?
6: Isn't that kind of the name for it?
5: Apparently,
6: it doesn't have a drive-thru. Does Jersey Mike's have a drive-thru?
5: No, exactly.
1: Not that I've ever seen.
5: So I guess it ended Chick-fil-A's run of more than a decade atop the rankings. Jersey Mike's scored 84 out of 100, narrowly beating Chick-fil-A's score of 83. So, other top performers included Jimmy John's and Panda Express, which tied for third place. What are you guys thinking for top fast food? I mean, again, Jersey Mike's, in some ways, is not even fast food, but if you got to go with your favorite fast food, what are you guys going with? Dave, we'll start with you.
6: I do like Jimmy John's. That's a good one.
5: Jimmy John's is underrated. There's very little of them in the Northeast here, too.
6: Yeah, Jimmy John's underrated. Freaky Fast Subs. Shout out to them. But for me, it's Cookout. Cookout will always reign supreme. I don't even know if you guys have a Cookout.
1: We do not. This is I am unfamiliar with Cookout.
5: Yeah, I've
6: never had Cookout
5: is.
6: Before.
5: I don't even know what that is.
6: Oh, my goodness. Cookout, guys.
5: I mean, sounds awesome.
6: Okay, so Cookout is basically like Cookout food, like grilled food, grilled burgers, everything, but they have a Cookout tray, right? So it started, I believe, in North or South Carolina. I used to have it at Davidson. Stays up till 3 in the morning. So one of the things they did, they would not have an inside. It was all fast food. Now, some of them have insides now, so they would save money and do these things. So you can get a Cookout tray, guys, of like a main thing, like a burger or a char-grilled chicken sandwich or something like that. But your sides. So this was my Cookout tray in college, for instance. I would get a big double burger with grilled onions, cheese, right? My sides would be hush puppies and chili. And then I would get a strawberry cheesecake milkshake, and it was like $6. So now you can get

0: like a chicken sandwich or a burger, but you can have a corn dog as your side or chicken nuggets as your side. You get two sides. So you put them all together in the cookout tray. So now, as I'm older and my stomach doesn't work like it did in college, I do char-grilled chicken sandwich with double chicken quesadillas for the sides.
1: What don't they have at this place?
0: They have everything guys.
1: That's unbelievable.
0: And they're open till 3 in the morning. Cookout is... If you have not, this is one of the most important establishments in America.
2: Yeah, and I'm looking it up right now. It says there are 350 locations in the U.S., but primarily concentrated in the southeastern U.S., and there are no Cookout locations in Connecticut. So, I mean, probably not even in the Northeast, honestly. So,
0: yeah,
2: the place sounds amazing.
0: If you're ever,
2: I got to go to one of these
0: in the South, especially in the Carolinas, you got to go to Cookout.
1: All right, it's on my list. Like, I feel more people need to know about this. You need to be the Johnny Appleseed of Cookout and just tell more and more people.
0: Oh, you got it. Man, you can get a chili dog with chicken nuggets and fries as your side and a milkshake. Come on, guys. Come on. They got like 40 flavors of milkshakes. You just mix them all together. It's incredible. It's
1: unbelievable. How has this not gotten out of the South, man? How is it not expanding?
2: I've never heard of this place.
0: I can't believe you guys never heard of Cookout. And it's all like you can smell that, not like that other place that claims to flame grill their burgers. They're up there like flipping those burgers, guys. It's the real deal.
1: Somebody's actually on the grill flipping those.
0: Somebody's actually on this grill flipping burgers.
2: Wow. I mean, I like the sound of this place.
0: They're open till 2 in the morning and 3 on weekends.
2: We got to get some in the Northeast. Let's pool some money together and open up a franchise in the Northeast.
0: I think it's worth it for you guys to drive down to North Carolina. I think they probably got some in Virginia. I think it's reasonable.
2: Yep, it says North Carolina, South Carolina, Virginia. Yep, those are probably the closest ones.
0: Drive down to Virginia, take a road trip just to get Cookout.
2: All right, I like
0: Gabe,
2: that.
0: Gabe, you travel with teams, right? I'm sure you're traveling with some teams, right?
1: Yeah, from time to time. I've never heard of Cookout, man. Never.
0: Got to do it. Anytime you're in the South.
1: I'm going to keep my eye out for it now, anytime I'm down South.
0: Yeah, it's an institution. Anyway, I've derailed this whole thing. So, we don't know your fave, Gabe.
1: Oh, I mean, again, if fast casual counts, like, it's Culver's all day. Like, Culver's started here in Wisconsin. Burgers, custard, it's fantastic.
0: They have a drive-thru.
1: They do have a drive-thru,
0: so it counts. I will say, like sit-down restaurant prices over
1: there. It's a little pricey, yes.
0: It's a little pricey. Like, hey, you know, we're taking a road trip. I've had it on road trips. It's a little, you got to kind of empty the piggy bank out there for Culver's. It's like, I could, you know, I just go to Chili's and get a sit-down meal, you know, for Culver prices. But cool, I got you.
2: All right, back to actual sports here for a brief minute, because I don't know if you guys saw this, but Las Vegas, or Vegas, Golden Knights, have moved on from John Tortorella already. So they hired him just before the season ended, fired their coach. I think they hired him with like 6 games to go. Hired Torts. He comes in, goes to the Stanley Cup. They lose, unfortunately, to the former Hartford Whalers. And now Torts is gone. What do you think about this, Gabe? Torts comes in, brings him to the cup, and he's out.
1: I mean, it kind of seems like they were making this sound like this was the plan all along, where he was just going to come in, it was going to be a short-term thing, he wasn't going to start a long-term, but then he seemed open to sticking around, and I don't know how you don't at least run it back for another year with the guy who just took you to a Stanley Cup final. Why not see if this guy just, hey, let's see if we can run it back. I guess I was surprised after the plan worked out as well as it did that they decided not to change the plan and try to bring a coach who brought you to a Stanley Cup final back to the roster.
0: Yeah, I'm with you. It's very weird that this was, they stuck. This kind of reminds me of like when Larry Bird, you remember he went and coached Indiana and he was like, I'm going to do 3 years. And he was like, you almost won a championship. He was like, I said 3 years and I'm out. And that feels like you would want to kind of rework this also.
1: And that is what we have for quick hitters today. Yeah, some of them are not so quick. I'm going to be thinking about Cookout for like the rest of the day.
0: Yeah, yeah. The big double burger, side of hush puppies, side of chili, strawberry cheesecake milkshake, and it was like $6.
1: There has been a movement to get in, and I believe it's actually happening, a Buc-ee's up here in Wisconsin.
0: Oh, yeah. First one, you got to do Buc-ee's.
1: I feel like I want to sacrifice Buc-ee's for Cookout, though.
0: Yeah, Buc-ee's. You can't sleep on Buc-ee's, though. Buc-ee's is an experience. Have you been to a Buc-ee's?
1: I've never been to a Buc-ee's.
0: Oh, man, it's an experience. It's an experience. You go in. It's like Disney World for, I don't know, people, for certain type of people to travel. it's incredible. They got the brisket sandwiches in there. They got cinnamon rolls. They got candy pecans. They got lunch boxes. They got slippers. They got toys. They got all kinds of things. It's incredible. And gas.
1: Whatever you need. Yeah, whatever you need. It's available at Bucky's. But yeah, that's I'm wondering if I want to switch that out for the cookout. Because, yeah, the way you described it, David, sounded fantastic.
0: The greatest fast food establishment in America.
1: He's David Dennis Jr. I'm Gabe Neitzel. Coming up next, would you want Brandon Sorsby as a teammate in the NFL? There is one Super Bowl champ who says, no, I would not. We dive into that next. It's right here on ESPN Radio.
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12: Little bit of a subtext that this is a one-off. And I'm saying, what if this is the start of a run for the ages? Not just this 10-week playoff run that what they did is one of the most impressive runs ever. But what if Brunson and his performance is actually now going to make him a Jordan-esque closer that you can't stop? What if they raise the banner and the Knicks are a clear-cut front-running team? Even if not, even if they are the 2-seed or the 3-seed and they're going to have some regular season issues where they're not a 60-win team. They're not blowing the doors off places. But they're good enough, and they're going to get a home court advantage spot in the first round, and then comes next April. And it's like, okay, good luck beating them again, because they know how to close. They've got the rings. What if this is the beginning of a run in a back-to-back championship?
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0: Texas Tech transfer quarterback Brandon Sorsby plans to enter the NFL supplemental draft.
1: I think they made a sensible decision here, and they decided, you know, he's got to move forward.
2: There was no way that Brandon Sorsby was going to be playing it down for Texas Tech.
3: It is complicated, and now it's the NFL's problem. Or will it be? 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I'm Gabe Neitzel, along with David Dennis Jr., and this was SportsCenter, a new interview podcast from Rich Eisen featuring SportsCenter legends. 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This was SportsCenter, is presented by Gusto. And so, Brandon Sorsby, now presumably heading to the NFL supplemental draft, and as we were talking with Dan Graziano earlier, David, it seems like it's up to the NFL. He anticipates them allowing it to happen, and then we'll have a supplemental draft. But teams have to ask themselves, is this someone we want in our locker room? Is this someone that our team wants to play with? And the ultimate question, is this guy going to be worth the distraction that it causes for our football team? Because it's such a high-profile story of him making those 9,000 bets over the course of 4 years.
4: Yes, it is. I mean, it's worth the NFL. If the NFL knows how to do one thing, it's roll somebody onto the field who is a distraction and pretend like everything's fine. This is what NFL teams are primed to do, which is what's funny to me. The Browns were kind of like the first people, like, well, it's a slippery slope, right? I think Monken said, it was a slippery slope. What do you do? Hey, Deshaun Watson might be your starting quarterback this year. Guys, like, let's not hand-wring over gambling here when every offseason there's some dude or dudes embarrassing themselves or doing something deplorable in the news, and you roll them out there like there's no issue. This is one of those things that's performative of, like, oh, I don't know, this guy's a character thing. We're high character at my organization. No, you're not. No, you're not. Because every NFL team, if you're good enough, is going to employ somebody who is going to be proving themselves to be deplorable. And betting on the scale of those things is so far below what other NFL teams allow on the field. I'm not buying it.
3: Well, David, you mentioned Todd Monken. Let's go ahead and listen to the Browns head coach from earlier this month when he talked about that slippery slope in Brandon Sorsby.
5: I don't think we're in a position to want to go down that road. That's my opinion. That's not Andrew's. And that I like the quarterbacks that we have. I think that's a slippery slope when you go down that, irrespective of talent. Right? In terms of the situation he's put himself in. Like we all know what that is. He put himself in that situation. And we've seen in other sports with players that have been banned for life from playing in professional sports. I think that's a slippery slope to go down that road. Again, that's a question for Andrew and for management. But from my end of it, kind of a tough angle to go down that road and think that that's going to be your franchise quarterback. If he's ever eligible to even play in the NFL.
3: Again, maybe he serves some sort of suspension to start his career, but I can't imagine the NFL is going to straight up ban Brandon Sorsby from playing ever in the NFL for things, and again, not good things, but things that he did while he was in college.
4: Don't gaslight me, NFL or Browns. Deshaun Watson. Well,
3: the problem with the Browns is also they've got like 6,000 quarterbacks already on the roster. Yeah,
4: and the person you're choosing to start possibly is Deshaun Watson. I don't, out of all the LeBron meme where who was he talking to on the Rockets? He's like, everybody can say this, not you. Everybody else here can say this. You can't say this, right? The Browns of all the teams, you can't be the one to say, hey, we don't want a guy because there's a moral slippery slope and all these other things. And what are we? Deshaun Watson might be your starting quarterback. Of all the teams we're talking about this, maybe you should probably have just started by saying, hey, we have a bunch of quarterbacks on our roster. We want to start there. But then somebody would say, are any of them better than this dude that we're bringing in? The answer is probably no. But right now you're starting a guy who is the biggest distraction at starting quarterback that you could possibly imagine. Then the reason you're starting him is because you paid him all kinds of money, despite the fact he was going to be the biggest distraction in the NFL. So everybody else could talk about this, not you.
3: So there's that angle of it, and there's also the angle of, okay, are teammates going to welcome him into the locker room? Damian Woody, ESPN NFL analyst, was on Get Up, and he said, I wouldn't want to play with this guy.
6: To start off, I would not want this player on my team because of the nature of the position that he plays. He plays the most important position in all of sports. And the things that he's done, and I want to make this clear, betting on games, not only betting on games, betting on his own games.
4: Mm-hmm.
6: Everyone knows. Lewis knows this. Mm-hmm. Everyone knows. That is a cardinal sin in all sports.
4: Right.
6: Okay? And in a 53-man locker room, there are some junkyard dogs in the locker room. There's no locker room made of 53 good guys. You got guys that come with baggage, all types of baggage that you have to manage. But I'm sorry, speaking plainly for me, I do not want a guy who holds the future in the whole organization's hand with a guy who has the baggage and the background of betting on his own games. That's how I feed my family. I want to make sure that whoever is holding that ball every single snap has all the intentions of winning football games, nothing ancillary outside of that.
3: And I completely understand where he's coming from there. And
4: right.
3: It makes me think that, okay, maybe one of the more dysfunctional franchises in the NFL disregards that and decides to dive in.
4: Mm.
3: But I could also see, I could see somebody like Andy Reid doing a heat check going, oh, you think this guy's a problem? I'm going to bring him into my system, let him learn from Patrick Mahomes, and then I'm going to turn him into something else. And then I can trade him away or whatever, because obviously Mahomes is going to be there, especially after the contract he signed. But I could see a stable organization kind of doing a heat check of, yeah, we've got a great organization. We can prove that we can make sure that this is not a problem and then turn this into a higher asset than whatever we give up in the supplemental draft.
4: Yeah, I agree. Like, you could say this is a dysfunctional organization would get him, but I'm with you. A super functional organization could also get him and be like, hey, we have the infrastructure here to make sure this dude is going to keep his head on straight. There's nothing to worry about. And everybody's looking for a quarterback. Maybe somebody will take a flyer on him and we can get our assets back and maybe improve our assets if this guy plays a few snaps at the end of a season or something like that. I'm with you on that.
3: Yeah, it's, and again, because that's just, somebody's going to take a flyer.
4: Yeah.
3: Because teams are always desperate for quarterback play. As example, you know, again, the example being the Cleveland Browns. Are we on the verge of a work stoppage in baseball? That's next on ESPN Radio.
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0: fast food too often, but I mean, cookies, you name it, whatever they got flying around, I'm eating it. And that's why I got to try to take care of myself, because I don't have the best diet. That's the one thing.
1: Okay. Then I need your metabolism, sir. I need your workout regimen, or I probably would fall down.
0: Rich, every day. Just get up, you get after it. First thing. Because if you don't, you're not getting to it.
1: Okay.
0: That's the secret.
1: I will take that advice. Congratulations, Rod Brindamore. Yeah. Really, because I definitely called your highlights back in the day when I was on SportsCenter, that's for sure. I'm sure I covered a CCHA game or two with you. And yeah. Congratulations.
0: You blocked it out because the Sparties spanked you guys, so that's what happened there.
1: That's what it is. Yeah, that's right. And then we played football, and then we could just end the conversation, right?
0: All right, you got it. All right.
1: Take care of yourself. Congratulations to you and your organization and your family.
0: Take care.
1: That's Rod Brindamore, everybody, the head coach of the champion Carolina Hurricanes here on the Rich Eisen Show. see, his players took the shirt off, okay?
2: Mm-hmm.
1: Everybody back off.
2: Hey, it's fine.
1: But, I mean, if you got that, you flaunt it. You know what I mean?
2: Yeah.
1: Sure. So
2: stupid. I'd never wear a shirt.
1: So. Good Lord. Even Ben Johnson's like, man, put on a shirt.
2: Like, whoa.
1: Good Lord. Good times. For the former Hartford Whale. That's the way we remember it up there from back in the day when I was calling Brindamore highlights on SportsCenter.
3: Oh, my.
1: Yeah, that's right. Oh, my. That's, there you go. They got the Ben Johnson drop. All right. 844-204-RICH, number to dial. We'll take your phone calls and get you set for hour number. Kurt Cignetti, man. 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

0: Open, the Roo Pub, 281 in Redland Road. 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
1: My name is Erica, and my son, Kaysen, is a patient at Shriners Children. 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I said, how bad is it? 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
1: Go online right now to loveshriners.org.
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0: talks about their tight ends either.
1: Well, I mean,
0: if they stay healthy, they might be number one, but I'm putting number one,
2: okay,
0: the team that was number one in total yards and number one in passing yards and number one in points and had the MVP quarterback. I'm putting the Los Angeles Rams here at one. I mean, they're just going to run it back, and you'd think even Blake Corum is going to be better.
3: Lockie Kroom.
0: With Tyron Williams and 15 tight ends that you've never heard of that you're thinking you're going to pick up in fantasy and just hope that's the week that, their touchdown time. You know, you just don't know. But, and then, you know, Mr. Grumpy calling the plays, you know, less filling up the groceries. Come on now. So it's only fitting that my power rankings are brought to you by SoFi. Get your money right. Those are the top 10 offenses in the National Football League. Any thoughts? Pushback? Attaboys? What do you got?
1: It's a pretty good list.
3: I don't mind it.
1: Yeah, I like it.
3: Like I said, I'm used to the Cowboys getting poo-pooed on by people that when you recognize like that, it just kind of took me.
0: I could have put the Colts 10, the Jacksonville Jaguars 10. The Jaguars lost Etienne. Or
3: HN.
0: They lost HN.
1: HN.
0: You know, we'll see how Bashel Tootin does this year. I just got to see Daniel Jones healthy and doing it again. But yeah. Jonathan Taylor, as you know, had me at hello. I love that guy.
3: Ty Warren was a...
0: So I toyed with that idea, but I just think the Falcons, if they get the quarterback position right, which is a large if when you say that, boy, do they have the weapons.
3: Yeah.
0: Boy, do they have. If Kyle Pitts really did just get unlocked and London stays healthy and Bijan is Bijan and two-time coach of the year, Kevin Stefanski.
3: How many?
0: I said two-time. Okay. You know what I mean? So...
1: Your favorite team's not on the list. It's fine.
0: Who's that? Who?
3: They said the Chiefs.
0: The Chiefs. You know what? I threw that. I toyed with that idea.
1: No. Rightfully so. I mean,
0: but still, I mean, if they're healthy,
3: yeah,
0: right.
3: The 15 can.
1: Well, this hasn't been their offense in the last few seasons. They're not a high scoring. They're not a high yardage. That's not how they've been winning games.
0: The last 2 years has been more of a tooth.
1: Yeah, that's not how they've been winning games.
0: So I just didn't put them on there.
1: No, maybe Chargers.
0: I appreciate you pointing out that the Chiefs are a favorite team.
1: Your favorite team.
0: My team. Yeah. Chargers, I thought, absolutely could wind up top 10.
1: Yeah, Chargers could have been on there. Yeah.
0: I thought about taking my shot there. Instead of the Falcons or taking one of the other teams off. But how can you take off the Seahawks?
3: You shouldn't.
0: The Bills or the Lions, the Bengals, you could say, what did they do last year? But that's last year's last year. If Burrow is the MVP quarterback candidate again, as he frequently, if not always is, come on now. Chase Brown is a nasty, nasty two-way threat. So.
3: Well, here's one thing for sure.
0: Yes.
3: 5 minutes after Smitch puts this on YouTube, all the experts will tell you where you got it wrong. Okay. So I'm looking forward to
0: that. That'll be
1: great. You know, it's funny. Burrow barely played last year, and the Bengals were still 12th in scoring.
3: Yeah.
0: They could score, man. So, I mean, when you've got Chase.
3: Chase is a beast.
0: And Higgins.
1: Yeah. So,
0: come on now.
3: Higgins?
0: 844-204-RICH is the number to dial. And if the comments are off on that YouTube video, mm-hmm. I'll just switch over to the comments on the This Was SportsCenter page where the Rotten Tomatoes are 100%.
3: Oh,
0: thank
3: yeah.
0: goodness. and in that regard,
3: you're great there.
0: I've got a preview of the upcoming episode to drop Friday of This Was SportsCenter with my guest Linda Cohn. Because 32 years ago today, she was on the SportsCenter set when OJ hopped in his white Ford Bronco.
3: Wow.
0: And that preview of her recollection of that day 32 years ago today, before we get to Marv Albert, who is at the mic of the NBA Finals. That's right. He's top of hour number three. But when we come back, a fun preview of this upcoming edition of This Was SportsCenter with Linda Cohn recalling the story of the day 32 years ago. 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

0: downstage. He could see every angle of the cameras. And you were about to say something so funny you couldn't believe it. And he came running in. No, no, no, say this, say this. And it was funnier than one of the funniest things I was ever going to say that he had already written. I am not kidding. It was an amazement.
1: What's your favorite scene that you did that you loved?
0: I don't have a favorite.
1: Okay.
0: I have a favorite child, but I can't tell you.
1: Okay.
0: But, you know, because I have to live with them. But I don't have a favorite. I enjoy my job. I love my job every day.
1: Yeah. And, you know, I just, again, your character was in so many positions that I would never think Henry Winkler would ever be in.
0: But that is my job. You know, my job is to just create life in order to hold a mirror up to society.
1: Yes.
0: Because hopefully we know everybody we're seeing if it's written well.
1: I just didn't want to pause a couple times because pausing a television show to a child is a provocative act.
0: They yes,
1: right. Watch it, right?
0: Yes.
1: You've got grandchildren, you've got kids.
0: Right.
1: So so there's a scene, one of the scenes, I don't recall which one, where you are playing your character and it's led into by a voiceover from Ron Howard.
0: Yes.
1: And I wanted to pause and say, do you understand, which she doesn't clearly, understand that Ron Howard and Henry Winkler together
0: right.
1: as part of a cast is one of the most iconic television shows ever.
0: Right.
1: Did that ever hit you?
0: He's still my, like my relative. Can you hear my stomach talking?
1: No, I cannot.
0: No? Can the audience hear?
1: No, I cannot.
0: Then,
1: I cannot.
0: No, I'm going to have breakfast right after this. Ron, okay, this is great.
1: Okay.
0: Ron comes from a family that left the farm in Oklahoma.
1: Mm-hmm.
0: They went to New York. This was before Ron and his brother Clint were born. Mm-hmm. They went to New York and they were on Broadway.
1: Yes.
0: Rance and his mom.
1: Mm-hmm.
0: They drove across the country. The children are born. Ron starts at 3. I meet him when he is 18. I am 27.
1: Mm.
0: I am from parents that escaped the Holocaust mm-hmm. in Germany, living in New York City. He is from farmers in Oklahoma. We were like touched by the universe. There was a string between us. I didn't have to tell him what I was going to do. He didn't tell me what he was going to do. We just were in the same space at the same moment. It's rare.
1: You were talking about on the happy days.
0: On happy days and in life.
1: And in life.
0: Yeah.
1: Right. And clearly he was doing voiceovers. You were acting in Arrested Development.
0: Right. But and he was producing.
1: Yeah.
0: It was his company.
1: That's right.
0: Yeah.
1: That's right. I mean, it's not lost on me whenever that happens.
0: Yeah.
1: It's pretty cool.
0: It is so cool that I'm still at the table.
1: Mm-hmm.
0: Is so cool.
1: Very much so.
0: Yeah.
1: No, not just a small part of the table. You were at the table, sir.
0: Well,
1: no doubt about that.
0: It is a wonderful thing.
1: Do you have any memorabilia in your house?
0: You know what? I saved one thing.
1: What'd you say?
0: There was a shelf of plywood. You cannot hear my stomach. My stomach is telling a story at the same time.
1: Okay.
0: There was a shelf of plywood right outside Arnold's where we would put our water bottle or our cup of coffee down before we made an entrance during a rehearsal.
1: Uh-huh.
0: And I wrote on that piece of plywood. Today we're starting the sixth year. Ron Howard just had a redheaded daughter. A few months later, I had a redheaded daughter.
1: Mm-hmm.
0: He said to Stacy and I, my wife, mm-hmm. he said, we're going to move from California across the country. We think it's better to bring up children in the East. Would you take the children if anything happens to us?
1: Oh, my goodness.
0: And I said, absolutely. He said, there will be money to take care of each one. So we're in charge.
1: Oh,
0: and Bryce Dallas Howard is an unbelievable actress and director,
1: is
0: our godchild.
1: Wow. And everybody's doing well. And the money's in the banana stand, right?
0: Yes. Unbelievable. The Bluth family.
1: It's always there. That's what I've heard.
0: That's great.
1: You're the best, Henry. Thank you for coming here.
0: I'm so happy I got to be here.
1: Can I get you something to eat?
0: You know what? I'm going to have something on the way out. I just want to say J.J. Redick, you know, he and his family are part of our family circle.
1: I didn't know that.
0: And I just wanted to say next year is your year.
1: Okay. Do you have a prediction? It sounds like LeBron is re-signing here in Los Angeles.
0: Oh, is that true?
1: That's the word, that he's talking contract with the Lakers. Yes, sir.
0: You know what? The fact is he is great. Wherever he goes is great. We are great that we had him for a little while. Yeah. Maybe he'll be back. He's very tall.
1: How about how about he gets the chicken dish too?
0: That? If Mr. James, if King James wanted to come to my house for a chicken dinner, he could bring the family.
1: Maybe the Lakers should throw that in, and that'll be the finisher. That'll close it.
0: Knock it right off
1: the edge. Close it. Great to see you.
0: Thank you.
1: Henry Winkler, everybody. New episodes of Hazardous History with Henry Winkler every Sunday night through September 6th. On the History Channel. We're back to wrap up this show in just a moment.
0: Yay!
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0: 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Okay, Joe Burrow spoke today, I'm told. I've been told Joe Burrow has spoken today, and I'm told that there is a soundbite to prove it. The setup is what? The setup is about pressure? Oh, pressure. You love this, Chris. You love the pressure conversation.
1: It's his thing.
0: You love the pressure
2: conversation. This man's been to a Super Bowl, though, so under a little bit less pressure than others in the AFC.
1: That's true.
0: I mean, what a terrible setup, because he's asked about added pressure. This pressure enough. You know, there's pressure. There's pressure every day, just waking up, going to work.
1: Yep,
0: that's true. There's pressure being a terrific quarterback.
2: Yeah,
0: it's somebody who gets hurt. Unfortunately,
2: pressure to stay healthy.
0: There's pressure to stay healthy for all of us.
2: Yes,
0: for Joe Burrow in particular.
1: When you get older.
0: He was asked about added pressure, which I thought you'd appreciate.
2: I do love it.
0: Talking about what pressure?
2: Yeah,
0: people put pressure.
1: Billy Joel.
0: All right, hit it.
3: Is there any added level of pressure that comes with understanding what you have here?
4: I hope so. I think that's great. You know, put pressure on guys. I love it. I thrive in it. We'll find out who else does. I know that we have the kind of people that want to be in that spot. You know, I want everybody talking about the Bengals. I want everybody talking about what I'm saying in my press conferences. Ooh. And is he, you know, you go back and watch what I said before 2019 season at LSU, you know, I feel very similarly about this team. You know, I'm so excited to get started and get moving. And I wish we would ramp this right into training camp so we can continue to improve. Because I feel like, you know, there's so much greatness that we're going to be able to achieve this year. I'm just excited to get going.
0: Man, that is the most antsy I've ever seen. He can't sit still.
1: Nope.
0: Normally he's just like, you know, Joe Cool and like, okay, yeah.
2: Let's go.
0: Make a bit of mixed diamonds, whatever you want to say.
2: Mm-hmm.
0: He's fired up.
2: Joe Burrow, MVP.
0: He couldn't sit still. I'm serious.
2: 9-1.
0: I've never seen him like that. You want, hey, Joe, you want people talking about
2: He said, put all of the pressure on me. I want everybody talking about it.
0: He would put pressure on other people.
2: Yeah, let's go.
1: Other people handle pressure.
0: He wants the pressure. He wants that smoke.
2: He's talking.
1: All the smoke.
2: He's talking to Lamar Jackson, Josh Allen, Justin Herbert, Trevor Lawrence, all these other AFC quarterbacks that haven't done jack.
0: So it's not me, it's you. I'm not feeling pressure. Put pressure.
2: You should feel pressure.
0: No, he's talking about the other people on his team. That's what he's talking about. Not out on my colleagues. This guy over here.
1: I mean, that's what you wanted him to say, but I
0: know because
2: that was what I heard.
0: He wants to. No, what you're because you want to already write it down. We'll do it for you tomorrow. Quarterback under the most pressure. We'll do it.
1: Oh, Chris,
0: write it down for tomorrow because
1: he already has his pre-written.
0: Oh, what are we talking about? Why don't you power rank him tomorrow?
2: What are we doing?
1: He wrote this a month ago.
2: I got 20.
0: That's right.
2: 31 of them.
0: Okay. Okay, let's do that. Jack in Columbus, Ohio wants to chime in. Perfect. Jack, what's up, Jack?
5: Hey, Rich, how you doing? Congrats on the Knicks win.
0: Thank you. I had a lot to do with it.
5: Yes, well, my dad's a longtime Knicks fan, so I'm happy to see him win and all of New York, too.
0: Jack, I've only got a couple minutes left for you, brother, so what do you want to do? Do you want to do what you told Adam, our call screener, you want to do?
5: Yeah, I would love to do a win-loss game for the Bengals.
0: There we
5: go.
0: Okay, you just heard Joe had to say. He wants all the added pressure. He wants all the smoke. What happens when Baker Mayfield pays a week one visit?
5: You know, we don't start off very strong, but I think we're going to change that. It's going to be a win.
0: 1-0 at the Texans.
5: That defense is tough. That's going to be a loss.
0: 1-1 at the Steelers.
5: Mr. Rogers, Aaron Rodgers, Los Angeles Dodgers, we're sweeping the Steelers.
0: Wow. My goodness. All right, Jaguars at Cincy. What happens?
5: That's a win.
0: You're at the Dolphins at 3-1.
5: Easy win.
0: You're at the Ravens 4-1.
5: We're going to split with the Ravens, so at there I'm going to take a loss.
0: 4-2, home for the Titans.
5: 4-2, that's going to be a win.
0: Okay, you're hooked on Phonics in Madrid against the Falcons.
5: I don't like the international game. Falcons have a good offense. I'm going to take a loss.
0: 5-3, home for the Steelers on Sunday Night Football.
5: I already know that's a win.
0: 6-3 at the Commanders on a Monday night.
5: That's a win, taking the Monday night curse away.
0: 7-3 hosting the Saints.
5: Win.
0: 8-3 at the Browns.
5: No more Garrett. Don't have to worry about it. That's a win.
0: Which Garrett? Is that Miles?
1: Miles?
0: All right,
1: Miles?
0: 9-3.
5: That's
0: Chiefs,
5: Miles.
0: Chiefs at the Bengals.
5: We dominated Chiefs in the regular season. That's a win.
0: 10-3 at the Panthers.
5: Sneaky game, but I think we see it out. That's a win.
0: 11-3 at the Colts.
5: That's a win.
0: 12-3, home for the Ravens on a Thursday night.
5: I'm going to say a win on Thursday.
0: All right, 13-3, home for the Browns.
5: Yeah, another win.
0: 14-3, says Jack Rich, in Columbus.
5: Rich, can I ask one more question real quick?
0: Real quick.
5: Do you know how many days it's been since November 29th, 2025? Just curious.
0: Jack, I have to hang up on you now.
5: Thanks, Rich. Appreciate it.
2: That was pretty funny.
0: I don't know the days, Jack. That's the second 14-3 we've gotten. We've gotten a 13-4 and two 14-3s for the Bengals. Joe Burrow is antsy. Joe Burrow wants to welcome in the Buccaneers for week one tomorrow. He wants it yesterday. I love that soundbite. Joe, we're going to talk about your press conferences because you want that added pressure. So do we. So do we. So do we.
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9: Well, the Spurs may not have won the NBA Finals, but they certainly set records along with the New York Knicks, of course. It was the most watched NBA Finals since 1998 between the Bulls and the Jazz. That's when Michael Jordan finished up his final title in Chicago. Spurs and Knicks averaged over 26 million viewers. They peaked at 33 million. And it looks like LeBron James is in talks with the LA Lakers to come back for a 24th season.
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9: Happy hump day, everybody. Hope you're having a good Wednesday afternoon, whatever you're doing, however you are doing it. Thanks for spending a little time with us here on the Blitz, 94.1 San Antonio Sports Star. I'm Joe Reinagle. Jason Minix is on vacation, but never fear. James Pledger is here pushing the buttons, playing the music, and chiming in from time to time. And what a day it is. We got a lot to talk about, a lot to go over for sure. However you're listening, we appreciate it. If you're driving around the beautiful city of San Antonio, thank you for tuning us in. Keep it that way, will you? If you want to go to our San Antonio Sports Star YouTube page, you can do that. It's very easy to do that. Go to sasportsstar.com. You can get there from there. Like, subscribe, and you can comment there on anything we're talking about or anything you want to talk about. You can also get me on Twitter at Joe Reinagle 210. What a day. Let me tell you something, man. I get up this morning, I go to the gym, people still talking about the San Antonio Spurs. Still talking about the Spurs and them not being in the playoffs or the finals. Coming up short for a championship bid. How we should have had a game 6 last night to react to today. We don't. None of that kind of stuff. But I tell you what, it is still fresh on everybody's mind, that's for sure. We're going to talk a lot about that today. Yesterday we mentioned the fact, and I think we probably get pledged to put this up, because is Wimby the face of the NBA? We talked a little bit about that yesterday, but I want to know what you think. And here's I want to preface that by saying, I know everybody thinks that Wimby's the greatest player in the world, that is a Spurs fan, and that could very well be true, and certainly will be. I have every confidence that it will be. But as of today, right now, June, what is today, the 17th? As of June 17th,
3: Is Victor Wembanyama the face of the NBA? We're going to have that poll up for you coming up here in just a moment. But I'm just curious, and I want you to take your heart out of this thing, and I want you to be objective about it. All right, just think about it. There is a list, a top 100 list put out by the Ringer today, and the number one player on there is. Well, I'm not going to tell you because I'm assuming whoever they have as the number one player is what they consider the face of the NBA as we sit here today. But I want to hear see your votes and see what you guys think about this, and gals, of course. And when I say guys, you know what I mean, right? I mean, it's guys, gals, kids, old people, young people, dogs, cats, whatever the hell.
21: Can we get this sunk into retirement now?
3: It's going to be a good day, man. I love Wednesdays. You all know that. I got to tell you something, too, because I'm not a huge soccer fan, and I see Alexandra right now on our San Antonio Sports Star YouTube page. Portugal and Congo finished at a 1-1 draw today. You know what was funny about that? I am going to talk about soccer, Alexandra. That's what I was going to bring that up, because Lionel Messi yesterday, simply incredible for Argentina. I know it's pronounced something else. Is it not Lionel or Lionel or whatever it is?
2: Lionel.
3: Lionel, okay. Well, I'm going to say Lionel, all right?
2: It's not like he runs around with a blanket on the pitch.
3: It doesn't matter. Lionel. Anyway, he was spectacular for Argentina last night and made history, setting a record with a hat trick. And the guy was simply incredible. And just, I want you to listen to the call.
22: Ahí va Messi, prefiere con Nico por aquí. 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

0: Argentino! 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
1: I don't know what the hell he's saying, but I need a translator there. I just love that guy, though, because the whole goal thing, I think he just goes until he runs out of breath.
2: I think he said something about your mama.
1: He may have. I don't know. Doesn't matter. If I don't understand it, it's fine. Talk about my mama. It's fine. I love that call. I really do. And when you see a star that is just exceeding everybody in his or her sport, it's just fun to watch them play. And Messi last night, all truth be told, I did not see the match live, but I was watching highlights all day today and making sure that I just took in the greatness of
2: what
1: that was.
2: Saw the 15 seconds you needed to see?
1: No. I saw all three goals and a little bit more.
2: 15 seconds?
1: No, it's a little bit more than that, Pledge. It takes a little bit more. One goal is 15 seconds, so multiply that by three.
2: No, one goal call is 15 seconds.
1: Well, that dude, about 15 minutes, that guy calling it. I promise you that. No, it is fun. Look, and I'm not a huge soccer fan. I think everybody knows that, but it is the World Cup. I even text my friend that I met last week from England because England plays tonight, and I was wishing him good luck. I don't know who they're playing, but whoever they're playing, he felt pretty confident that England is going to win that thing. But it is kind of a special event. I mean, it really is. Whether you're a huge soccer fan or not, I think you kind of get into this. Now, you could say the same for the NBA Finals. I think a lot of fringe basketball fans get in on that. The Super Bowl, you've got a lot of people that aren't necessarily football fans watching that. And so I think you could say that about anything. I think there's even golf fans or golf people watch golf even though they're not golf fans when it comes to the majors, like the Masters, this weekend the U.S. Open, and things of that nature. I just think it's human nature. By the way, England plays Croatia tonight. So my buddy Connor from England said he felt pretty confident about a win tonight. 3 o'clock, okay, this afternoon. Now, we'll keep you updated. If there's any England fans out there, we'll keep you updated on what's happening. What do you got on, Pledge? What is that?
2: It's a David Beckham England jersey.
1: Oh, okay. David Beckham. Did he marry a Spice Girl?
2: Yep, Posh Spice.
1: Posh. That's right. Yeah, she was probably the hottest one. Yeah, I would say. It kind of takes me back to not only the Spice Girls, and she was the hot one. Remember the Bengals? Who was the chick that
2: Barely?
1: Was the walk like an Egyptian?
2: Yep.
1: But who was the girl though that was the lead singer? I mean, she was smoking hot. I mean, she really was. I can't remember. Pledge, you'll find it. I know you will. But I like thinking about stuff like that.
2: And I'm sure you do.
1: When you're younger, as I was back in those, Susanna Huff. That's it. Thank you very much, Bean. On our San Antonio Sports Star YouTube page. Now, SR
2: Hoff.
1: Forever. Hoff.
2: Hoffs.
1: Hoff. Susanna Hoff.
2: H-O-F-F-S.
1: H-O-F-F. Okay. Hoffs with an S.
2: Susanna Hoffs.
1: Okay.
2: Vocals, rhythm, guitar.
1: I really didn't care what her name was, honestly. very shiny young lady. But I don't know. You think back to music like that, and David Beckham, you put me right back in the 80s there, Pledge, although I think the Spice Girls were more 90s, weren't they?
2: It was late night. It was 90s, early 2000s. That was back
1: Spice when. Girls? Okay, I got you. All right. So you'd be...
2: It's 94 like, to late 2002.
1: Like being a quarterback. You know, you're a hot soccer star, and you get to all the hot chicks. Kind of like NFL quarterbacks. Have you ever seen an NFL quarterback with a dog? I mean, seriously.
2: I think
1: you?
2: A lot of them own dogs.
1: I don't mean the animal dog. I mean a female that looks like a dog. I'm just saying I've never seen one. They all have good-looking women hanging around them. I mean, it's just a quarterback thing, I think. Oh, Pledge is smart. Hey, over here today. We're going to have a good day. I promise you we are going to have a great day. I am looking forward to, Friday afternoon, USA will take on Australia. You got England tonight with Croatia. Mexico plays tomorrow night. So that's going to be an interesting match. So a lot of stuff to look forward to, and I promise you, I will watch some of this stuff.
2: U.S. on Friday.
1: That's what I just said. I think it's
2: afternoon.
1: 2 o'clock on Saturday or Friday afternoon. And so,
2: happy Juneteenth.
1: Yes, happy Juneteenth. Corwin Taylor. I don't know if I should read his message here or not. He said, "Don't say Kurt Warner." I mean, to him, she's hot. To him, she's shiny. Look, I mean, he was sacking groceries, and she hung with him, and then he made it big, and all is good in the world. Most of them, then I will say, have shiny objects on their arms. So, good for them, and good for soccer stars, and everybody else that that does that. We got a lot to talk about today, so let's get to it. The mayor of our fine city of San Antonio is back in the news regarding the San Antonio Spurs, and I'm just going to say, in this particular case, I agree with her. I don't blame her. And if you're not trying, well, you're not trying. And she's at least trying. That's all I'm going to say. So we'll let you know what's going on with the mayor of our fine city, Gina Ortiz-Jones, and what she is up to next with the San Antonio Spurs. We're going to do that when we continue here on 94.1 San Antonio Sports Star. Fellas, I just want to tell you something that you might not know. Did you know that this week, all week long, beginning Monday and obviously going throughout the week, it's Men's Health Week? This is a time to focus on the health and the well-being of the men in our community. You know, it's okay to worry about, because most guys, if you're like me, honestly, you don't think about that. You don't want to go to the doctor. You don't want to get a checkup. You think something's wrong. You just kind of blow it off, and that is the worst thing you can do. 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

0: I missed that, okay. I'm glad you played that pledge.
1: I want a deal.
0: Yeah, and I wonder if that Go Spurs Go could be used for Team USA in the World Cup. I noticed on our San Antonio Sports Star YouTube page a lot of the folks are there's a lot of sayings apparently that I'm not unaware of. I don't know if Orale is one of them. I know I didn't say that very well. Just saying, I don't know. Somebody here says that Mexico has a chant. USA chants is horrific, according to SR whatever. So I didn't know there were chants. Did you know there were chants, Pledge?
2: Yeah, Orale is basically like, let's go.
0: Orale. Let's go?
2: Yeah.
0: All right.
2: I mean, it's context. It's got a couple of meanings, but I think in that context.
0: All right. Okay. Well, you did hear our mayor. What did she say, Pledge?
1: I want a deal.
0: Well, she's trying to make a deal. I don't know if you've seen this article in the San Antonio Express News. It came out yesterday, actually. The headline is Mayor Gina Ortiz Jones wants billionaire Michael Dell to help pay for the new Spurs arena. Now, Jones says it's only fair for Dell, CEO of Dell Technologies and a Spurs investor, to help foot the $1.3 billion bill for a new downtown basketball venue. Now, Mayor Jones apparently is lobbying this guy and is apparently talked to him according to this article, and is asking him to pony up a little bit to help cover some of the expenses for new Spurs arena. Now, Dell Technologies already owns 10% of the San Antonio Spurs. They bought that back in 2021, but apparently. This dude's net worth is about $245.9 billion, according to Forbes.
2: Mm-hmm.
0: Look, I don't know that he'll do that. He's certainly not obligated to do that. But does anybody blame the mayor for asking? I don't.
2: I've got one question, because I don't know the answer to this, so I like to ask questions when I don't know. Of the $500 million the Spurs are putting up for the arena and the $500 million they're putting up for the surrounding infrastructure, is that out of Peter J. Holt's pocket or all of the Spurs investors?
0: Well, I would assume it's all of them. That would be my assumption.
2: Which means Michael Dell's putting money up.
0: I get that. Look, all I'm saying is whether he does it or not, and right or wrong, I'm just saying, look, if you're the mayor of the city, why not ask the dude? Well, all he can say is no. I just think that it's okay to ask. You want to ask this guy if he'll pony up whatever amount for whatever figure he wants to write a check for. I'm just saying I don't blame her for asking. Now, I don't know that it's ever going to happen. I don't know that he will do that. I don't know. Maybe he's already put up a lot of money. I don't know.
2: Maybe he's put a lot of money to a plot of land in Austin in case this doesn't go through.
0: Maybe he has. But I'm just saying, the point of this story, when I read it today, I'm like, okay, props to you. I mean, if you don't ask, you don't get. And again, all he can say is no, or he doesn't have to answer her, or whatever the case may be. Again, I'm not a fan of the way she's handled any of this stuff. But if you're looking at this guy, and he's got all this money, all these billions, why not ask? It doesn't hurt to ask. And again, he can answer however he wants to answer, because this is pretty much a done deal anyway. But I think for her, why not? And I think again, look, it's a politician. And politicians are going to do what is in a politician's best interest. I mean, that's what they do. And because if they can go back and when they're running for whatever they're going to run for next time, and they say, you know what, I helped take $2 billion off of the Spurs arena cost from the city. Yeah, look at me. I did that. I went to Michael Dell and I said, hey, you know, can you do something for us? And he said, you know, okay, Mayor Jones, well, I'll do that for you. And so they do it for themselves. That's what they always do. Look, you elect somebody. If they help the community, they put that in their pocket. And they use it for their next election. That's what they do. So all I'm saying is, and I don't know, y'all may agree with me, you may disagree with me, but I'm just saying, I think for her to ask the question, I don't think it's a bad thing. I mean, why not? And again, all he can say is, hey, I've already put in X number of dollars for this as an investor of the Spurs, and I'm not going to do any more. Or, Yeah, okay. I can throw in a couple more bucks or crickets. He could do any of that. But I think for her to go out and ask and to make that call or that pitch or whatever the case may be, I mean, why not? What can it hurt? And the only answer, if she gets a no, it's a no, and we're still on the same path we're going to be. Look, this arena is going to be built. It's going to happen. It's just a matter of how it gets paid for and all of that. And right now the city's stuck with whatever figure they're stuck with. So if she wants to go out and try to raise some money to help that not be from the city coffers, so be it. I'm okay with that. Go out and raise some money. Start a GoFundMe page. You know, I mean, City of San Antonio. I don't know. I mean, I don't find it offensive or insulting for her to ask this guy to pony up for some of this. And I'm not saying that I even agree that he should. All I'm saying is I don't blame her for asking. Does anybody out there, do you blame her for asking? And I'm not trying to get into a billionaire should pay their fair share or whatever. I'm not doing that, okay? Because, look, they're billionaires for a reason, and they made their money. And if we want to be billionaires, guess what? We live in the greatest country in the world, and we could probably do that if we wanted to. Having said all of that, I don't blame her for asking. I don't.
2: I've been trying. It's not working out very well.
0: Yeah, you don't try very hard, Pledge. And you work in radio, pal. You picked the wrong profession for that. Yeah, and there's no billionaires except for the billionaires that own places like this and stuff like that. I figure I'll
2: work my way up to the top of that chain.
0: Well, you might, Pledge. You got time. Look, you've already gotten a promotion in the last, 6 months?
2: Only took 15 years.
0: Yeah, you're a suit now. So, I mean, you know, who knows? You climb that corporate ladder, bud. I'm pulling for you, Pledge. You work with a couple of knuckleheads like me and Minix over here. I don't know if you're going to go very far or not. Not sure. That may be a detriment to your career plans, that's for sure. What do you guys think? I would really like to know, are you pissed at the mayor for doing that, for asking for the money? Do you care? Do you support her? Ask for the money. I would really like to hear from you, whether you're on our San Antonio Sports Star YouTube page, or you can like, subscribe, and comment there, or you can do it the old-fashioned way, 656-3776, 656-ESPN. You can get me on Twitter, at JoeRyanEagle210.
2: Closed mouths don't get fed.
0: Well, that's exactly right. And again, this was an article in the San Antonio Express News yesterday, and it's a great article. I'm not sure who the Molly Smith is the writer of this article. But again, whatever the city is on the hook for when it comes to this, and again, the Spurs have done their part. This is not a criticism of anything that has taken place thus far, because I want the arena. I think the city needs the arena. If you watch the NBA Finals for any period of time at all, you saw the promotion that this city got because the Spurs were in the finals. It is all worth it to me. And every single bit of it is worth it to me to keep the Spurs here and to keep them going. And I think everybody saw, and I think everybody's in agreement, this team's got a bright future. So we're going to get a lot more promotion as we move forward with Victor Wembanyama and company in the next, 10 years or so. So that promotion, that advertisement that the city didn't pay one dime for is going to pay off big time. I saw beautiful shots of our Riverwalk. I saw beautiful shots of our downtown. I saw beautiful shots of the Alamo. Of every part of the city was shown, and it's just a glorious advertisement. And so I'm for this, obviously. And if you were with us throughout the entire campaign, I think you know that. Whether you're for it or against it is really not the point here. The point I'm trying to make is, do you blame the mayor for going out, for asking a guy that's obviously got a lot of money to pony up a little bit to help the city out? I don't blame her for doing that. Whether he should do it or not is another debate. But her reaching out to this guy, I don't think is a problem, and I don't have an issue with it. Hell, you never know. The guy might say yes. Sure, Madam Mayor, I'm going to help you out a little bit. Let me write you another check. put that in the city coffers. I just think it, to me, why not?
2: Sure. I mean, but I think it's funny that she's doing it after the fact. Like, votes passed, money set.
0: Sure.
2: And while we need the arena, yes, the Frost Bank Center is old. I think the most important thing of this whole development is the surrounding infrastructure.
0: Well, sure. I agree with that, and that's going to cost money, too. And we're going to end up paying for that. And again, I think it's a great investment as a taxpayer in the city. I think it's a great investment. And we saw that again. I saw it firsthand for the, 15 years or 20 seasons, whatever it was, from the Spurs the first time that they won a championship in 99 to the last time they did in 2014. It's just a great investment for the city. I go to Mexico, for goodness sake, and people find out from San Antonio, the first thing on their mind is, Spurs, how are the Spurs doing? What's going on with the Spurs? Are they going to win this thing? I mean, that is what is associated with the city. I'm sorry, it is. And whether you like it or not, the Spurs are the face of this city because sports teams are. Think of any big city out there right now. Think of any big city. You think of Dallas, what do you think of? The Cowboys. You think of Houston? Texans, Rockets, Astros. I mean, it's just the way that it is. People associate cities with sports teams. I've never had anybody come up to me because, look, people, when they first meet me, they don't know what I do for a living. They have no clue what I do for a living. So it has nothing to do with that.
2: It's a weather guy.
0: Well, they don't know whether I'm a weather guy, a news guy, a lawyer, a doctor, the president of the Chamber of Commerce. They have no clue what I do. The point being is that's the first thing they ask me. Nobody ever asked me, boy, how's that new paint job on the Alamo? How's that new hotel? Boy, that Frost Bank Center, that Frost Bank Tower in downtown San Antonio. Woo-wee! I've never had anybody say anything like that. It's always, how are the Spurs doing? How's that Victor Wembanyama? How's that kid? He's some special. Can't wait to watch him play. I'm just saying that's the way that it is. And so when people question the investment here and say, you know, we shouldn't pony up or pay the bill, it benefits us and this city tremendously. But again, this is a debate that we've already had. This thing is a done deal and we're moving forward. Look, I've criticized the mayor a lot over this thing. Minix has as well. I think you have as well, Pledge. A lot of people have. Some people are on her side. I'm just giving her, I'm throwing her a bone here. I mean, I am. I'm throwing her a bone here saying, you know what? I don't blame you for picking up the phone if that's what you did and calling Michael Dell and saying, hey, can you help us out? That's all I'm saying. And to me, I have no issue with it whatsoever. Now, Bean Brewster on our San Antonio Sports Star YouTube page says people never think about the Texans. Nah, never at all.
2: Getting a whole lot of mention during this World Cup thing going on.
0: I'm reading the comments, Pledge. I'm Switzerland over here, all right?
2: I'm just saying. I was going to bring up the fact that you went from women looking like dogs to throwing the mayor a bone in two segments.
0: That has nothing to do with the mayor's looks. Nothing at all.
2: I'm just saying.
0: It has nothing to do with that. It's a metaphor, Pledge. A metaphor. Speaking of dogs, RJ Ochoa, blocking the boys. He's going to join us next here on The Blitz on 94.1 San Antonio Sports Star.
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0: pledge. You gotta get everybody fired up. Gotta get your toes tapping. You got RJ dancing. You're dancing in there. Everybody listening is dancing. Hope you're having a great Wednesday, everybody. Whatever you're doing, however you're doing it, thanks for joining us here on the Blitz, 94.1 San Antonio Sports Star. I'm Joe Reinagle. Jason Minnick's on vacation this week. He'll be back with us next week. And a guy I feel like's been on vacation for about 3 or 4 weeks. Joining us now on the Byers Barricades guest line, RJ Ochoa, blogging the boys. Now, what are you guys comparing soccer shirts here? What's happening?
1: Soccer kits is the proper term, Joe.
0: Just, oh, okay.
1: Just so we're clear here.
0: Soccer kits?
1: Yeah.
0: Did you soccer put that kits, together or what?
1: That's what the rest of the world calls it.

0: Okay. All right.
1: I have not been on vacation. Unfortunately, the Spurs were in the finals, and so that bumped me, and it did not go the way we all wanted it to go, obviously. But I did want to say before we got too far away from it, do you know the name of the song that Pledge bumped back?
0: I have no clue.
1: I would bet a lot that you don't.
0: No, I have no clue what the name of that song was. Do you?
1: Look it up. It's called Shake It by Metro Station. It's great.
0: Well, why do I have to look it up now? You just told me.
1: So you can experience it. I want you to listen to it on your way home. And I guarantee I guarantee that the folks throughout the city will see you moving and grooving inside your car.
0: Okay, well, I'll think about that. I'll probably forget about that, I don't know, in about a minute or so. But
2: I'll remind you.
0: Yeah. That's good to talk to you, RJ. Obviously, we were pretty busy with the Spurs, and again, didn't work out the way we wanted it to. But World Cup, obviously, you're into this. Who is your team? Are you a Team USA guy?
1: Yeah, I mean, first and foremost, rooting for the United States. I'm a Mexican American, and I live in the Rio Grande Valley, from the Rio Grande Valley, and obviously have a lot of Mexican ancestry. So when it's not conflicting with the United States and their cause and their wants and wishes, I'm also rooting for Mexico. After that, I suppose I'm rooting for Portugal if I have to award a bronze medalist. The captain for my favorite club team, Manchester United, Bruno Fernandes, plays for them. So what about you, Joe? Who are you rooting for after the United States? Because I'm certain that you have a very well-thought-out list.
0: Argentina. I'm a Lionel Messi fan. After what he did last night, RJ, I became a big fan. And I know it took me a long time, but there you go.
1: He is in line to break. So last night, obviously, had the hat trick and tied the record all time for World Cup goals scored. And so his next one, obviously, would break that tie. His next two matches are in Dallas Stadium, which is, you know, not what we normally call it. So Jerry Jones got to be pretty pumped because literal sporting history is likely going to take place in the same building that Dak Prescott tossed his touchdown to CeeDee Lehman. So basically an equal athlete to the Dallas Cowboys. Messi is in that building.
0: Well, it'll be nice to see some records broken in that stadium, huh?
1: I mean, there have been records broken. You know, they're not the same. They're not as valuable. But, you know, last year Dak became the Cowboys' all-time passing leader. That happened, obviously. So there are a few, you know, banner-worthy things that have happened, although I don't think anybody is seriously going to raise a banner for them.
0: Before we get off the soccer talk, I got to tell you guys this story once. So I get off the airplane in Mexico when we get there, and you got to go to the men's room. So I go to the men's room, and in the urinals, they have little nets with a soccer ball hanging there. So the object is to try to hit the soccer ball into the net while you're relieving yourself.
2: That sounds fun.
0: I thought that was kind of cool. I scored quite a bit, actually.
1: Good for you. Inside, you said the men's room, but I think down south they call it the caballeros.
0: Isn't it a baño? I don't know. I was like,
1: well, that's a restroom, but you said men, the equivalent of men.
0: Okay.
1: You know, we're getting a little complicated here.
0: I got you. RJ Ochoa, Blogging the Boys, joining us here on the Blitz on 94.1 San Antonio Sports Star. Obviously, the Cowboys in a mandatory minicamp, RJ, and the big story leading up to this was George Pickens. Would he show up? I really never doubted that he would show up, honestly. I thought he would. I mean, the guy signed the franchise tag. Why would you do that if your plan was not to show up?
1: Yeah, look, when I saw you guys at the Super Bowl, at that point in time, I was definitely concerned that he would miss stuff like this. I think 95% of the air in that balloon was let out when he signed the tag, to your point. And I think ultimately there is no, or it has been no, rational defense as to why he did so, in my mind, until yesterday. You know, I think every offseason we learn something new. Somebody has a different approach to something that conventional wisdom, conventional norms have suggested go one way for a long time. And I don't think any of us are afraid to admit that Pickens' agent, David Mulugeta, is a bit of a visionary and somebody who's willing to blaze his own trail. And I think that he is finally leading the charge, or he's the person who is, and saying that, look, you just cannot win the short game relative to the franchise tag. You just can't. I mean, it's a weapon designed to maximize owners' interest, teams' interest, and if you're placed under the franchise tag, you're really kind of stuck for that specific season. And so I give Pickens credit because we all, you know, said when he announced he was going to sign it, why now? Why? And then when he actually did sign it, why now? This is kind of strange. And then to show up yesterday and say, yeah, I'm not going to hold out. I'm going to play on the tag. He is zigging where everybody has zagged, and he is way more properly, way more astutely, way more patiently playing the long game. And I don't know that everybody necessarily does this moving forward, but I do think it is, you know, cut from a different sort of cloth. And I attribute that to David Mulugeta and obviously how he's amassed his success and fortune across his career. But I think the why, you know, as far as all these questions we've had, is because they're approaching this differently than most people have.
0: Well, and not only that, RJ, I honestly believe that George Pickens, and not just Pickens, I think a lot of those players in that locker room feel like this team might be pretty special. And if you've got an offense the way that it clicked last year and add that to a much better defense, I mean, who knows? This team could make some noise this year. Believe it. I know everybody says that every year. I get it, and everybody's laughing at me. But I honestly believe it this year.
1: Yeah, I mean, look, would I love to believe that Pickens is showing up because he believes the locker room is special and they have a chance to do something awesome?
0: It's what he said, RJ. It's what he said.
1: I'm in no way minimizing that possibility. I want to be very clear here. But, you know, I think we all understand what the Tooth Fairy is, the Easter Bunny, so on and so forth. And so we all understand that everybody has a bottom line. And that's why I've landed on the conclusion that he and his representation are viewing their bottom line as benefiting the most from playing this hand this way. But multiple things can be true. It could certainly be true that he truly has that level of earnest ambition and want and merit and whatnot. And look, we now live in a world where Arsenal won the Premier League, and that's a soccer thing again for you, Joe. And much to our own, you know, demise, the New York Knicks won the NBA championship. I mean, droughts are ending. It is raining down from the sports clouds. And why can't the grass in the lawn of the Dallas Cowboys finally be the one that's watered?
0: Well, unfortunately, the lawn won't last at Jerry World. It will come up, and there'll be artificial turf there. The tent will come off the windows, too. I got to tell you, and I don't know if you found the same humor, and I thought Brian Schottenheimer was great the other day when he was talking about the soccer teams are going to miss the experience of tinted windows. I thought that was classic.
1: You know, he is quite charming, and I think that you have to be to hold that job. I think that Mike McCarthy was very charming, didn't get a lot of credit for it. And I think, similarly, Jason Garrett was maybe not so much charming, but he managed things well and proper like a CEO does. And it makes you kind of want to have a beer with Shoddy, right? Like, he's that guy who can crack that joke. And it's stating the obvious in a way that we all know that's frustrating and stupid and dumb, but just kind of accepting that it is what it is. And I think that's honestly his greatest strength, is that more so than anybody else, he's able to make peace with whatever it is and power through and deal with the stupidity that is the Cowboys sometimes. And I think, you know, to the collective point, we're seeing all that bleed through the team's culture here in his second season in charge.
0: Absolutely. And he looks more not that he wasn't comfortable last year, but I just think, you know, you come into this year, you know what's happening, you know where you're going, what you're doing, the direction. He's got the coaches, I think, that he wants in place, and he just seems to be, I don't know if relaxed is the right word, RJ, but he seems to just be confident and ready to move forward and do what he does.
1: Yeah, I think we all experience that on some levels. I know you obviously were in Mexico. You know, you get back, and I don't know what day of the week he got back, but that first weekend, it's still like you're catching up. You know, you're off your normal schedule for laundry and ordering groceries and stuff. And it isn't until the next week when, you know, you've kind of refound that equilibrium, that normal sort of positioning that you have relative to whatever it is you have going on in your life. And I think that was certainly true for the Cowboys last year. The way he got the job was very unorthodox, to say the least. They were obviously dealing with the Micah Parsons situation up until literally 7 days before the season began. And I mean, you know, it is something that wears on you. And so to not have to deal with that, and look, I mean, even things that are as benign as you got to move offices and you get more emails, right? Like you have to do more press conferences, all that stuff. I think he's just adjusted to the rhymes and the rhythms of his profession and what it asks of him now relative to what it asked of him, obviously, before that.
0: RJ Ochoa joining us here on the Blitz, blogging the boys. RJ, when you look at this team, and I know we have some fun with Jerry Jones with the grass and the windows and all of that, and Jerry's not going to change all of that. But I think the veteran Cowboys, guys like Dak Prescott, for example, and while I'll criticize Dak sometimes. I respect the hell out of him in a lot of ways, just for his leadership and his maturity and all of that kind of stuff. And I think you come to a point, I think, if you're with the Cowboys long enough, you know that some things are just the way that they are. They're not going to change, so we better deal with it. And I think having a guy like Dak Prescott there kind of helps some of the other guys realize that and just move on and pick your battles.
1: Yeah, I mean, I think that, you know, I'm not trying to put words in anybody's mouth, but Dak and CeeDee, who's not quite been around as long, but it's certainly been around long enough to get the gist of things, their first comments at training camp last year when you guys were there, when they were asked about the ongoing, at the time, Micah Parsons contract situations, they both said things to the effect that were like, yeah, it's, you know, again, not to put words in their mouth, but it's dumb, it's silly, but this is the way it is. Like, you just have to accept it. And there's a lot of, you know, there are a lot of pros associated with being a Dallas Cowboy. And I think that Dak and CeeDee are able to reconcile that. And maybe to this point, Micah just had not been around long enough to be willing to entertain, you know, the extracurricular things that are involved with the Cowboys. But you're right. I think when you've seen someone literally, you know, walk through the fire, so to speak, to be super dramatic about it like Dak, I think it makes the Tyler Bookers, the Tyler Smiths, the Caleb Downses, all of a sudden, you know, because for all Tony Romo was, and people get really, you know, salty and silly when you compare the two, he never had this level of magnetic, you know, sort of personality that was rippling through the locker room, that was, you know, just kind of absorbed and I don't want to say respected and imply that Tony wasn't, but Dak is in a very different way a leader of that group in a way that Romo was. Not again to say that Romo wasn't a qualified leader, but to that point, I think that, you know, you can be a superstar like Caleb Downs and come from Alabama and Ohio State and winning a national championship and being at the center of your world, and you come in and all of a sudden you're a little baby guppy because Dak Prescott has been here and been the face of the most visible professional sports team in the world. And so I think there's incredible value in that. It takes a certain person, a certain disposition. I mean, Dak does have a master's degree in psychology, and I think that, you know, aids him in these sort of things. But it's a value, and it's a value to the Cowboys because he's more willing to put up with that for the sake of leadership. And I don't want to, you know, say otherwise, also his own personal gain. Everybody kind of benefits off of that. Now it's just time to win more football games.
0: No matter how you feel about Dak Prescott, he played Jerry perfectly. He did exactly what Jerry wanted him to do, and then he gets paid. And now he's had two massive contracts there with the Dallas Cowboys. So if you just look at him as an example, I think a lot of players would be a lot better off, that's for sure. RJ Ochoa, managing editor of Blog and the Boys, joining us here on 94.1 San Antonio Sports Star. I want to ask you this question, RJ, because as good as I think, or is improved, I should say, as I think the Cowboys are going to be this year. The LA Rams made a move that, to me, may just make them the favorites of all favorites in the NFC. The Cowboys, I think, obviously can win the NFC East. I think, in fact, I predict them to do that. But getting past that Rams team could be difficult, all things being equal.
1: Yeah, I mean, I don't think there's any doubt about it. And obviously, you know, an NFL season is a battle of attrition for the Cowboys the same way it is for the Rams. And I think it makes sense for the Rams to be the overall betting favorite, certainly to win. It would be something special if they won two Super Bowls in their own building. But I will say, if there's an element that you can, you know, gas your team up in that doesn't worry me if I'm a Cowboys fan, it's your pass rush. Because I don't know, and people scoff at statements like this, but I don't know that there's a better quarterback against the blitz than Dak Prescott. I mean, his mental processing, the way he's able to manipulate things at the line of scrimmage, pre-snap, involving a number of different things in his own analysis and discretion, that really isn't, you know, something that really freaks me out. Again, it's difficult, and you're asking him to do something very difficult, but he has a pedigree of being able to do so. And if they can score enough points, I think you have to assume, obviously, the defense is going to be at least marginally better. But even then, look, if the Cowboys make it to the NFC Championship game and lose to the Rams, that would be a significant hurdle crossed, right? And
0: absolutely.
1: I think ultimately people would still be mad the way that Spurs fans are mad even after losing in the finals in a similar sort of way. But yeah, I think it goes Rams, and you got to give some discretion to the Seahawks, obviously, and the Eagles aren't going to go quietly, but I definitely think the Cowboys are in the mix of teams that can hunt in the NFC.
0: I don't think there's any question about it, especially the NFC East. And I had a comment here on YouTube, and they're going, what do you mean win the NFC East? What? I really believe that I think some teams will be better. The Eagles, I'm not sure. I don't know what to think about them, RJ, but I think the Giants are not going to be, when you look at them on your schedule this year, the pushover that they have been. I'm not saying they're going to do anything spectacular, but I think just the fact that Harbaugh's the coach there and the draft that they had, I think they've added some pretty good pieces. I just think they're going to be a bit of a challenge this year where they haven't been in the past.
1: Yeah, look, it's, you can never say things are always going to be what they've always been, but for literally a decade, I mean, they have not been a problem for the Cowboys. Now, granted, again, teams change, rosters change. They finally have an adult running that organization in John Harbaugh. Maybe the Cowboys split with them. They did split with them last year, although that Week 18 game was meaningless. I think if Dallas is playing to win, it's very different. But that being said, I'm really not that worried about the Giants. I think the Commanders are just kind of treading water. And I'm with you. Look, I think the Eagles have more than earned the benefit of the doubt, even with regards to something like trading away A.J. Brown. Like I said, I don't think that they'll go quietly. They won't just completely fall apart. But at the end of the day, your NFL team ultimately rests on the shoulders of your quarterback and whether or not he can play the position. I don't mean to say that I think Jalen Hurts sucks, because I believe the contrary, but he's just not at a level historically where he can do that week in and week out the way that other teams can. He could do a lot of wonderful things, and he has done a lot of amazing things. The guy won a Super Bowl, arguably should have won too, but now that he has to go play the position in a way where he can't use the Teflon that is their overall mighty roster to defend him, I just don't like their odds personally.
0: Well, I think A.J. Brown leaving might help that team, as weird as that sounds, just from a chemistry perspective. But again, I agree with you with Hurts. You just don't know what you're going to get from year to year with that guy, or even game to game sometimes. So it's going to be interesting to see. R.J. Ochoa, managing editor of Blogging the Boys. R.J., I got to ask you now, put you on the spot. I know you're pulling for Mexico and the United States, but who do you have winning this thing in the World Cup?
1: You know, I think my own emotions aside, I really think we're in a land and in a time, a literal land, I guess, relative to the World Cup, where droughts are ending. And for a soccer novice like you, Joe, that story, the Arsenal, the Knicks version of this would be if England won the World Cup.
0: Okay. I mean,
1: they've come so close before. They've been waiting a long time to do it again, almost literally 100 years. So I think that destiny is just kind of smiling upon these teams, these jaded teams, these, you know, Eeyore down on their luck. Lucy is finally holding the ball for a lot of people, and I think that England is next on that list.
0: You know, as much as that would be going along with what's been happening, I would hate that. I don't know why. I have nothing against English people. I love them. Met some really nice folks there last week, but not anybody but England, RJ.
1: I will say, I saw a TikTok about this, which is the only thing I'm basing this off of, so it's obviously sound and accurate, but I believe it's possible in certain permutations that England could play us being the United States,
0: yeah,
1: on the 4th of July.
0: Oh, wow.
1: On the 4th of July, where we celebrate our 250th birthday as a country. So that would be pretty sick.
0: That would be awesome.
1: That would be pretty cool.
0: Yeah.
1: Yeah, so in that situation, look, I love the it's called soccer, like, kind of rallying cry here. And look, at the end of the day, if there's a team that's the Cowboys in this, in a lot of ways, it is the United States men's national team. They have been gifted everything. They have been handed every advantage, every opportunity, every level and facet and aspect of training, and they have just simply never come even remotely close to the best in the world. Go do it. Prove us wrong. I mean, you know, inspire us. Make us believe in you the way we now believe in the New York Knicks of all teams. It's your chance. It's your opportunity. And if you fail, we will be ruthless. So don't do that.
0: I'm going to pull for them, RJ. Believe me. I watched the game the other night. They play. I can't remember. They won 4-1.
1: Paraguay.
0: Yeah, them. So I'm going to be rooting for them, but I'm not going to hold my breath.
1: Okay, well, they play on Friday at yes. 2 o'clock, I believe, and we play Australia.
0: Uh-huh.
1: So between now and then, swear off of all Australian things. Patty Mills, not cool for now. You know what I mean? Like, you just got to swear off all Aussie things right now.
0: I can't go to the Roo Pub. Is that what you're saying?
1: Not until Saturday.
0: All right, RJ. I appreciate it, man. I tell you what, I hate this time of year, and I love it at the same time, because mandatory minicamp, and then it's crickets until late July, which is always...
1: Cricket is actually a different sport, Joe. They have a World Cup, too, but you know, well, it's a different sport. Yeah.
0: RJ, have a great day, my friend. Thanks for coming on and spending some time with us. Appreciate you.
1: RJ, get your Spider-Man tickets.
0: Yes, Spider-Man tickets. How about Supergirl? You know, no love for Supergirl? I don't know. She's coming out too, I think. The RJ Ochoa, managing editor of blogging the Boys, joining us here on the Byers Barricade guest line. 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Brings up an interesting thing about the World Cup. Who in the world are you rooting for? Obviously, I've seen some Mexico comments there in our San Antonio Sports Star YouTube page. Obviously, good old U.S. of A. Do you agree with RJ? England, are they going to step up and maybe win this thing, as nauseating as that might be to me? I really don't have – I thought Spain was pretty good, but didn't they fight to a tie the other day? And so I think it was an upset in the making. And it's hard for me to fathom a tie being I know that's a bad thing in soccer, but, dude, 0-0, it's just tough for me to even imagine. But I get it. I understand. I don't know. All right, when we come back, I thought Floyd Mayweather was the richest dude on the planet. Apparently not, or he's just not managing that money very well, or it was just the wrong bank account. I don't know. One of the two. I'll tell you what I mean when we return here on the Blitz, 94.1 San Antonio Sports Star. Hey, you know what? It is Father's Day weekend this weekend. Don't forget that, ladies and kids. You got to take care of dear old dad on Sunday. It is Father's Day. One of the best holidays of the year, quite frankly, as far as I'm concerned. 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
4: The first place San Antonio Toros are back in action this Saturday night against the Texas Syndicate out of Austin. 3-0 on the season, 3 shutouts while averaging 51 points per game.
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0: WNBA fans, you are in luck. Beginning in 2027, the WNBA is going to move to a 50-game season, up from the current 44-game schedule. League also has an option to expand to 52 regular season games beginning in 2029. Cowboys continue mandatory minicamp through Thursday. Wide receiver George Pickens spoke to the media yesterday, was asked about training camp, said he's going to be there. And what's important to me is winning.
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0: Hey, wait a minute, am I invisible or what? What's going on? There I am! Hello, everybody. Hope you're having a great hump day out there, whatever you're doing, however you are doing it. Appreciate you spending a little time with us here on the Blitz. 94.1 San Antonio Sports Star. I'm Joe Reinagle. Jason Minix on vacation this week. James Pledger is here, however, making me disappear on the YouTube feed. I don't know how you do that, Pledge. Look at that. Or is that just the other? That's Minix's chair over there, huh? Is that what that is? I thought you were, like, making me invisible. Dude, wouldn't you? Now, this it's going to sound creepy, all right? I know it is. Wouldn't you like to be invisible for, I don't know, a couple hours?
2: Why? What would you do with
0: well,
2: that power,
0: Well, I don't
2: Joe?
0: Know. There's all kinds of things I can think of. I'm just saying.
13: Spicy right. And naked.
0: I know that. Look, everybody that's laughing at me out there right now is going, hey, that, yeah, I could, a lot of things I could do with that. Just saying, I think it'd be kind of fun. Used to watch those old movies called The Invisible Man. Are you old enough to remember those?
2: I do. Yeah. Would you rather be invisible or X-ray glasses be a thing?
0: I'd rather be invisible.
2: Okay.
0: Yeah, because you could do a lot more things. Be in a lot more places.
2: What could you do?
0: Well, I'm just saying you could be in a lot more places and nobody would know you're there.
2: I would like a PowerPoint presentation.
0: Well, no, I'm not Victor Wembanyama. Come on. Speaking of Victor Wembanyama, we have a poll on our San Antonio Sports Star YouTube page right now. We talked about this a little bit yesterday, and there's a reason why we've got this poll up today. As of today, June 17th, is Victor Wembanyama already the face of the NBA? Very close vote right now. The yes is 46%, no 54%. So a lot of you obviously think that he is. And I preface this by saying, if you weren't with us at the beginning of the show, I'll reset the rules. I know every Spurs fan out there is, obviously, we're all high on Victor Wembanyama. I think he's going to be the next. And I think at some point in time, he will take over as the face of the NBA for sure. Me personally, I don't think that he is just yet. But I want you to take your heart out of this question. All right, take your heart out of the question and be objective and vote. And I'm hoping the 46% of you that voted yes and took your heart out of it and just, you know, went with the objective approach to that. I'm not sure. There's no way of knowing, but we do appreciate you voting. We need a lot more votes in this thing before it's official. So wake the kids and phone the neighbors, if you know what I mean, and tell them to go to our San Antonio Sports Star YouTube page and vote in our poll. A lot of ways to make your voice heard here on the Blitz. You can give us a call at 656-3776, 656-ESPN. You can get me on Twitter at Joe Reinagle. 210. Right now, though, it's time for the Headline Blitz.
3: This is Jason and Joe's Headline Blitz. 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Two guys, two opinions, never enough time.
0: Never enough time. That isn't that the truth? Floyd Mayweather, perhaps one of the greatest boxers in his weight class ever. And the guy was known as Money Mayweather. I had the privilege of meeting him once, long time ago. He came out to SeaWorld for something. They were doing some kind of promotion for a fight that he was going to be in. And I met him. It's tough to meet him because he had about, 10 bodyguards around him. But I heard a story about him that, he was so rich. And I guess you don't have to be really rich to do this, but it was just a thing. He never wore a pair of underwear twice. He'd wear a pair of underwear and throw it away. And so I guess he had drawers full of brand new underwear. But I can't verify if that story was true, but I heard it from a couple of different places. And so I'm assuming it's true. But Floyd Mayweather, I mean, he's done some things since, you know, he was champion and made all his money. But Floyd Mayweather, according to the story, is facing felony charges for passing a bad check. Now, this happened in Las Vegas, and the information we're getting is from the Nevada court records. He wanted to purchase a $200,000 watch, actually did purchase said watch, wrote the jeweler or whomever he bought it from a $200,000 check that bounced. And obviously he was arrested for this because, I mean, $200,000 is a lot of money. Obviously, when the precedent there is $1,200 or higher, that kind of meets the threshold, I guess. But it kind of makes me sad in a way. So I don't know if Mayweather's lost all his money or if it was the wrong bank account. And then there's, why is he writing a check? I mean, honestly, and why would you, I guess if it's Floyd Mayweather standing in front of you, you'll take a $200,000 check.
2: He was writing a check because he knew it wasn't going to clear.
0: Well, maybe. But now he's in deep doo-doo. I mean, he's facing some charges now. Mayweather apparently wrote this check from a Wells Fargo bank account at a high-end Las Vegas resale boutique. This happened back on December 31st of 2024, according to this story. So interesting. It kind of makes me sad. I'll be totally honest with you. That Floyd Mayweather could be in some financial trouble there. You would have taken a $200,000 check from Floyd Mayweather, wouldn't you?
2: Yeah,
0: I would have. I mean, you know, it's Floyd Money Mayweather. Thinking he's got tons of cash.
2: I'd take a $200,000 check from Joe Reinagle.
0: Well, you better not. That'd be a big mistake, buddy. Yeah, I wouldn't do that. nor should anybody else. I can't remember the last time, quite honestly, I wrote a check. I'm trying to remember. I obviously used to write checks all the time because that was a way to pay, but I can't remember the last time that I wrote a check. I think I would still remember how to write a check.
2: I mean, the only thing I use checks for now is basically when you have to do those voided checks that you have to give to open an account somewhere or something.
0: All right.
2: You know what I mean?
0: Yeah. I don't know. I'm assuming I could still figure out how to write a check, but I just haven't done it in a while. So we'll let you know. We'll keep you posted on the legalities of Floyd Money Mayweather.
2: You think you forgot how to write a check?
0: I don't know. Maybe. I don't really want to write a check anymore. It's just easier. There's easier ways to pay stuff than writing checks. You know, this whole FIFA thing, and obviously at Reliant Stadium, it can't be Reliant anymore. Right, they had to cover that up and make it something else. Jerry World can't be AT&T Stadium. It's just Dallas Stadium. So the logos and the advertisement can't be in there. I saw a story today. FIFA taped over the Gillette logo on 60,000 seats at Gillette Stadium. Now, think about that. You wake up, you go to work, and you say, well, your job today is to cover up every Gillette logo on every seat in this stadium. I mean, I might have quit right there. Sorry. I'm out.
2: Oh, I don't know if you've seen this. Levi's is fully leaned into this.
0: Really?
2: Oh, they have updated their social media. Like, what FIFA is doing is having the opposite effect, I think.
0: Wow.
2: In terms of, like, now these brands are leaning into it, and they're getting advertised. Like, sure, you say Levi's Stadium without a thought, but now even people that don't know Levi's Stadium are talking about Levi's Stadium ad nauseum.
0: Well, that's pretty cool. Do they put Sidney Sweeney up there? Oh, that's not Levi, though. This is another Blue Jean thing. Let me just put a picture of her stadium. Okay, I digress. Sorry. I've done a lot of interviews, in this great career that I've been fortunate enough to have for a long, long time. But I've never had this happen to me. There was a tennis player who was being interviewed post-match. His name is Corentin Moutet, I believe is how you say this. He's a French guy. And he was being interviewed right after he had won a match.
13: 142-mile-an-hour second serve. How tough is it to return that?
14: That's so frustrating. You know, when I had a match point, I was on the second serve. Okay, you aim in the middle. Whatever you do, you just put the ball in the court, and then he hits me 142. I was like, I would have to serve, and I would have to.
13: No F-bombs, please. No. Right, Corentin, I'm going to ask you one more question. Apologies, everyone, for the language there. I'm going to ask you one more question, so please keep it clean, okay? You on the grass last week, unfortunately, didn't go your way. What's it like to get your first victory? Okay. Corentin, we need to improve that for the next round. Apologies, everyone. Corentin Moutet.
0: Hey, if you're going to go for it, why not go for it, right? I mean, goodness gracious, the guy just continued to use the F-bomb, and I think he was tired of the interview anyway. And it looks like, if you watch that video, it looks like she kind of pissed him off by correcting him. So I don't know if that's what happened, but those French guys can get a little moody, can't they? I mean, we've seen that a lot lately. You know what's going on with these French guys? They get a little moody, but I thought that was hilarious, and never had that happen to me, where somebody just continually throws out an F-bomb, that happens. But I don't know. I thought that was funny. And the Dallas Cowboys, do you know how much the cheerleaders make per game? Have you ever thought about that, Pledge? I had no idea.
2: I always assumed it was not good enough for what they do.
0: Well, I mean, they work their butts off. They don't do that. They work hard, for sure. According to an article, they make $400 a game. $400 a game, the Dallas, which is, to me is not enough. I mean, those girls work hard. They really do. But $400 a game. I thought that was interesting, and I had not heard that before. Very prestigious, though, if you're a Dallas Cowboy cheerleader, because you get to do a lot of stuff even when you retire.
2: Can't date players.
0: You can't do that, no. Although you can date other teams' players. They're one of the Cowboys cheerleaders dating that dude from Philadelphia.
2: Yeah, and the kicker from Cincinnati.
0: Yes. So you just can't date a Dallas Cowboy. That's the only rule. I guess you can date anybody else you want to, so... I don't know, but that's what they make, $400, not enough, but I think it's for them, it's kind of like for the afterlife of cheerleading. where it benefits them the most. Coming up next.
2: Bill Belichick and his girlfriend?
0: Well, but she's currently a cheerleader, and not for any sports team. It's for some, I don't know, intramural squad? I don't know what she's doing. Have no idea. Yeah, we haven't heard from Bill and his girlfriend in a while, have we?
2: No.
0: They kind of gone off the radar a little bit. Maybe they're on the beach somewhere enjoying some time off.
2: Ooh.
0: Bill building sandcastles with his young lady.
2: Maybe he's playing uppies with her again?
0: Could be. Yeah, a little sandcastle building. They could, I don't know, go for a walk and look for seashells on
2: the
0: beach. Put
2: some floaties on.
0: That's what I used to do with my daughters. You know, we'd walk the beach and look for seashells and build sandcastles, and it was fun.
2: Mm-hmm. See, I assume Take pictures in the boardwalk with the little holes cut out.
0: I figure Belichick's probably doing the same with his daughter, girlfriend. When we come back, we do have a poll up on our San Antonio Sports Star YouTube page, and one of the reasons for that, number one, we talked about it yesterday, about Victor Wembanyama being the face of the NBA. Is he or isn't he? According to The Ringer, they have ranked the top 100 players in the NBA, and they have got someone on top. Who is that? Is it Wemby, or is it someone else? We're talking about it. We continue here on the Blitz on 94.1 San Antonio Sports Star.
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36: 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Group K play kicked off with a surprise result in Houston as Congo secured a point against Portugal. 1-1 the final. Portugal took an early lead 6 minutes in with a Ruben Neves goal, but a Congo header by Yohan Wisa just before halftime leveled the score. Congo with its first ever World Cup goal and World Cup result against one of the favorites. Kicking off now in Group L, England begins its 2026 journey against Croatia in Dallas. Harry Kane comes into this World Cup as England's all-time leading scorer and coming off the best season of his career from a goal-scoring perspective, 61 goals in all competitions with Bayern Munich. I'm Lucas Panzeca, Westwood One Sports.
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0: You know, from a music standpoint, Pledge, I don't like it when Minix is gone. Baby, baby, something's telling me this ain't over yet. Little Morgan Wallen, were you there? On 94.1 San Antonio Sports Star.
1: Next to the main stage.
0: Hey. I'm Joe Reinagle. Jason Minix is on vacation. He's out this week. James Pledger is here playing that wonderful, wonderful music. Appreciate you, Pledge. And thank all of you for stopping by, spending a little time with us here on the Blitz. 94.1 San Antonio Sports Star. Got a poll up on our San Antonio Sports Star YouTube page. It's very close right now. So we need you to get over there and vote if you haven't done so. As of today, right now, today, not 2 years from now, right now, is Victor Wembanyama already the face of the NBA? The yeses now have overtaken the noes, 52% to 48%. So if that's the way you feel, without, you got to take your heart out of it. I want your objective opinion. Now, there's no way for me to know whether it was an objective opinion or whether you're just saying that with your heart. But either way, appreciate the votes. There's a reason why I do that today. Well, we talked about it yesterday, but then I saw this from The Ringer today. The Ringer has listed their top 100 best players in the NBA. So when I saw that, I wanted to go to it and see, well, do they feel like Victor Wembanyama is the face of the league? And this, it doesn't say necessarily, it doesn't, that's not one of the criteria. It just says who is the best player in the NBA right now. And no, according to The Ringer, it is not Victor Wembanyama. It is Shai Gilgeous-Alexander, the Oklahoma City Thunder. They consider him to be the best player in the NBA right now. They call him a basketball savant who confounded defenders all the way to the top. So whether you think SGA
1: defenders or officials
0: is a, he's a flopper or not, it doesn't matter. Look, I know everybody wants to. The guy's a hell of a basketball player. All right, he's a damn good basketball player. It's hard to say otherwise when you're talking about that. As far as Wimby goes, he is second to SGA on this. The headline there is a gargantuan talent out to claim his seat at the forefront of the league. And look, I think if Wimby's, if his upward transition continues, he will be the face of the league. I don't think there's any question about it. He'll be the best player in the league on everybody's list before long. He's just not there yet. He's been in the league for 3 years. His time is coming. I don't think there's any question. The Joker, Nikola Jokic, with the Denver Nuggets, is number three. Luka Doncic, they have him listed as number four. Then Jalen Brunson at number five. There's a complete list there if you want to go take a look at it. As for San Antonio Spurs players only, Steph Castle is listed as the 26th best player in this Ringer list. Then comes Dylan Harper, coming in at number 45. Let me just tell you what they say about Castle. Wrecking ball defender and fluid athlete, honing his ball skills into something special. That's appropriate, I would say. As for Dylan Harper at number 45, Bolitic, I've never heard that word, power guard, who waltzes into the lane at will, quietly gaining star wattage in the shadows.
1: You think it's a typo and should say ballistic?
0: Maybe. I don't know. I've never heard balletic. Balletic? I'm not sure. Tell me something, Pledge, and I'm curious, because you'll know who I'm talking, most everybody, and I'm curious to see what you all think. Dylan Harper, the way that he drives to the basket,
1: mm-hmm.
0: Tony Parker-ish?
2: No.
0: Why not?
1: Because Parker hit the ground a lot more.
0: What difference does that make? What difference does that make? So you're saying Parker was a flopper?
2: No.
0: I think he's very Tony Parker-like in that way that he's not afraid to drive to the basket. He has no fear in that respect.
1: He's no fear, but there's, I mean, he's also bigger.
0: Like he is.
1: There's not a lot for him to fear because of his size.
0: He is bigger. And what I want to see from Dylan Harper, well, I wouldn't say that. And basketball is different now than it was when Parker played, too, obviously. But what I want to see, what Tony Parker did when he came into the league. Same age as Dylan Harper, by the way. They're both 19 when they came into the NBA. Parker developed a jump shot as he progressed throughout his NBA career. Dylan Harper's already got that. He's got a pretty decent jump shot. So evolutionizing your game as you move forward, I think, is important. But I think Dylan Harper, to me, reminds me the way he drives to the basket. What I would like to see him do is, again, be more Tony Parker-like sometimes, because he'll get to the basket and score, and that's good. But sometimes you drive and dish the way Parker was able to do that, and that benefited a lot of people. Everybody's favorite Spur right now, De'Aaron Fox, they have listed at number 46. A lightning bolt in the open floor, trying to forge a playmaking partnership with the best young player on the planet. Obviously, they're talking about Wimby there. A couple of other players from San Antonio that made this list. At number 65, Devin Vassell is in there at 65. And then Julian Champagne just barely gets into the top 100 at number 98. And then Keldon Johnson, my apologies. He's in at number 99. So you got Champagne and Johnson, 98 and 99. So they sneak into the top 100, according to The Ringer.
1: Did I hear that right?
0: What's that?
1: Of the Spurs' top four players, De'Aaron Fox was ranked fourth?
0: Let's see. Champagne and Johnson, 98 and 99. So they sneak into the top 100, according to The Ringer.
1: Did I hear that right?
0: What's that?
1: Of the Spurs' top four players,

0: the place. And I've seen some folks on our San Antonio Sports Star YouTube page comment on it already. Look, there's going to be rumors between now and draft. And then after the draft, De'Aaron Fox is this team's interested in him here, and this guy for that guy, and boom, boom. There's going to be rumors all over the place. And I've been around long enough to know that I don't believe any of them until they come to fruition. So it's fun to talk about, though. I will say that. It is fun to talk about, and we will probably talk about some of those. But you're going to see a bunch of different rumors about a bunch of different things and about all these players that are interested in coming to San Antonio and this trade and that trade and all of that. It's going to happen. It will happen. The one thing I'm looking forward to seeing if it happens, because I think the Milwaukee Bucks want to make this happen before the draft, which is less than a week away, is obviously getting a deal for Giannis, whether that's with Miami or Boston, and I think those are the two teams, unless somebody just slides in there. I don't know. It's going to be interesting to see. But you're going to hear a lot of rumors. But I think seven Spurs in a top 100 poll, I think, is really impressive for this young basketball team. I really do. Now, Fred Villarreal is telling me that Harper has more God-given talent than Tony Parker. Parker uses speed and had to develop a jump shot. Yes, true. Harper is much stronger, moves opposing players out of the way. He goes on to say here, well, I can't get the rest of it, Fred. He said he uses his speed and then dot, dot, dot, dot, and I'm sure there's more. But, look, I agree with you. I'm just saying the way he drives to the basket without fear reminds me of Tony Parker, because Parker had no fear when it came to that. He would drive to the basket and either dish or just get his head knocked off. One of the two, that would happen. But in that aspect, they remind me a lot of each other. So I'm just saying, all right, just saying. We'll talk a lot more about that if you want to, and you're always welcome to chime in. As I've been reading some of these comments on our San Antonio Sports Star YouTube page, go there, sasportsstar.com is the best way to get there. And you can like, subscribe, and comment to our San Antonio Sports Star YouTube page. Appreciate everybody that's already done that. A really nice community in there, by the way. If you go in there, you can chit-chat with people and make your feelings known. You can also do it the old-fashioned way, 656-3776, 656-ESPN, or get me on Twitter, at JoeReinagle210. When we come back, we'll talk a little Cowboys minicamp, because George Pickens met with the media. What is George feeling? He's saying all the right things. When you hear from him, do you believe him, or do you think he's just saying that because he's told to say that? I'm just putting it out there. We'll talk about it when we return here on The Blitz on 94.1 San Antonio Sports Star.
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0: I could get into that song, I guess. I don't know. Not bad. He got bit on the lip by a vampire. Yeah, interesting. Very, huh?
1: You're not seeing these girls with fangs?
0: No, Pledge, I haven't.
1: It's a thing.
0: It is.
1: Mm-hmm.
0: Have you?
1: Yeah.
0: You got bit on the lip?
1: Yeah.
0: Wow. Pledge. Yeah, he's a fanatic, this guy. Yeah, he is. England just scored, by the way. 2-1, they're leading Croatia at this point in time. So we'll keep you posted on that. Although I'm getting score updates here on our San Antonio Sports Star YouTube page. You can go there, like, subscribe, and comment there. We do have a poll up as well. We would like you to vote on, as of today, is Victor Wembanyama already the face of the NBA? Yes, has it right now, 53% to 47%. Dallas Cowboys mandatory minicamp still going on. It will conclude tomorrow. But of course, the big news going in, and we reported on it yesterday, that George Pickens was there. He showed up. And really shouldn't surprise anybody. I mean, the guy signed the franchise tag, so he was going to get fined if he didn't show up. He's going to show up. He says he's going to show up to training camp. All of the good things that he's supposed to do now that he signed that franchise tag, and well, is guaranteed $27 million this year. Well, George Pickens talked to the media yesterday, and obviously a lot of questions for GP. For sure, one of them was what led into the decision to show up to minicamp.
2: Just really the team. You know, when I just think about the team, the run we could have had, you know, certain stuff just being in place and could make something bigger. I kind of think about that and take that into a part of a decision to make.
0: But I mean, it's a great answer. Whether it's true or not, it is a great answer. And I think to some extent it is. I mean, I think Pickens, at least from anything I haven't heard, and I haven't heard, any problems in the locker room with George Pickens, any problem with any of the other players, any of that kind of stuff. It seems like the players are they all get along. And I know he works out with Dak Prescott. I know all of that stuff. So I don't know. I think that part is true. I think the players care about each other, and I think that's a big reason why he did show up. Now, I'm sure it didn't have anything to do with that $50,000 fine he would have faced or anything like that. I mean, right? Come on. Goodness gracious. He was also asked his decision about signing the tag and why he did that.
2: Oh, just really because when it was presented, it was kind of presented kind of early, so I just did the best that they wanted me to do.
0: In other words, my agent said, you better do this or you're not going to make any money this year, and $27 million is better than anything else.
1: When he says they, he's talking about his agency.
0: Absolutely he is. Look, when you hire an agent, and I have to believe this, especially when you're talking about the dollar figures that these guys talk about on a daily basis, I would take that advice. Now, you can make up your own mind, and the agent's got to do whatever you tell him to do, but $27
1: million. I'm not going to lie. When he said his agent told him to sign after presented with him, knowing his agents, David Mulligan, and what he's done for all his other clients, I was a little shocked.
0: Well, I think the Cowboys had probably made it very clear that, look, he needs to play on the franchise tag. We're not going to sign him to a long-term deal this year. So, and I think maybe Stephen Jones made that absolutely crystal clear at the beginning. He wasn't going to change his mind. Now, I wonder if they move on and actually sign him a deal. We'll see. But again, the Cowboys were upfront about the franchise tag, and maybe that made a difference.
2: Just super important. Just definitely as a person, as anybody, I would want you to tell your kids, your friends exactly what you're going to do.
0: So he appreciated that, it sounds like. They were up front. They said you got to play into the tag. That's just the way that it's going to be. And I guess Mulligetta or Pickens or all of the above thought that yeah, hey, let's get that. Look, I know when we talk about football contracts and we talk about monopoly money, and I get that. And all these other receivers are signing in the $40 million a year range and all of the stuff that they're doing. And I get that. But can we just all come back to life in reality? Click your heels, Dorothy. All right, you're not in Kansas anymore. $27 million. Now, somebody tell me that that's not life-changing money. Is it not? I mean, if something happens to George Pickens this year, God forbid, and I'm going to knock on wood right now, he's got $27 million in the bank. All of us, all of you listening, would, I mean, that's a wish upon a star kind of money. So what I love about sports, and we sit up here, Minix and I, and anybody else you listen to on sports talk radio or TV or whatever, we throw these $300 million contracts out, and Wimby's going to sign for this, and he's got the ability to make this, and it's just like it's like money in the clouds. Think about it, $27 million. So George Pickens and or David Mulligetta had to, I mean, look, dude, $27 million guaranteed. Whether you play one snap or if you go out and you get hurt on the fourth play of the game, you're going to get $27 million this year. I mean, think about it. We all sit there, wow, that's you know, he'd get a lot more, and that's, you know, that's not generational wealth. I'm like, are you kidding me?
1: Love how we started off this last hour talking about Michael Dell and his billions and how hard it is to make that kind of money. And now you're like, 27, be happy.
0: Dude, I'd be throwing a party. Oh, my gosh. For all of you. Goodness gracious. Maybe that's why I shouldn't get $27 million, because it'd probably be gone in a year.
1: It would.
0: Oh, my
1: Vegas
0: goodness.
1: Would be very happy.
0: Yeah,
1: with
0: they would. Oh, I guarantee you some of Vegas would get some of that.
1: Some?
0: They would get some of it, yes. Without a doubt. There's no question about it.
1: I think they get a little more than some.
0: I'm just saying.
1: So you'd have a pretty nice
0: I'd have one of those
1: rooms, well, yeah, suites up at the top of...
0: Remember the movie The Hangover?
1: Yeah,
0: I'd have one of those, baby.
1: In Circa.
0: Absolutely. I'd have one of those and just, oh, yeah, it'd be a lot of fun. I'm just saying, okay, can we all just come down to reality here where we're talking about all of this stuff? $27 million, George. And it sounds like to me, quite frankly, and Pickens, he's come to terms with it, or he understands the situation, but he sounds calm. He sounds fine. I mean, he really does. And he even talked about the difference of playing on the tag versus, I love this, the security of a long-term deal.
2: Really just going out and play, really, like I say, in those situations, it's up to them. So, like, when they present the franchise tags, that's them telling you guys how many years or how long they want me to be here. Like I say, I'm just here to make the best decision for the team and myself.
0: Now, look, I don't know if George Pickens, what kind of year he's going to have. I'm assuming he'll have another good year. What kind of citizen he'll be this year. I'm assuming he'll be a good citizen again this year because he knows there's a lot of dollars at stake. I mean, long-term security. But he's handling this, at least today, as we sit here today, he is handling this perfectly. Absolutely perfectly. If I'm Jerry and Stephen Jones, and I'm listening to George Pickens in this press conference, talking like he's talking, they're probably looking at each other going, all right, potential. Because look, George Pickens is going to get a bag, whether it's from the Dallas Cowboys or somebody else. He's going to. He's too good not to. But I just, he's handling it perfectly. And if he continues this way, it would not surprise me that that comes from the Dallas Cowboys. It is interesting to see. Now, look, JSN, he got a big bag this year, Seattle wide receiver. And George Pickens was asked if that's motivation for him moving forward, seeing dollars like that.
2: I want to definitely say prove, like kind of like what I said last year. If you keep showing it, or they kind of already have a hint of who you are, that's when they'll start speaking on JSN contracts and stuff like that. So I just keep doing what I want, you know, what's best for me.
0: Are you impressed with this guy as I am?
1: I am.
0: He said
1: something really interesting during it, too, that I didn't pull.
0: Yeah.
1: But they were asking him, you know, if he ever asked why because of the long-term deal. And he was like, no. Jerry had his reasoning for it, and that's all that matters, is it was Jerry's decision.
0: Dude, I'm telling you, I shouldn't be shocked. I don't know George Pickens that well. I mean, he spent the first part of his career in Pittsburgh. Obviously, Mike Tomlin got tired of whatever was happening there and let him go. So, but I'm loving this press conference. And again, there's a long way to go. There's a lot of journey to travel down. But I'm just saying, I think this is a good first start for George Pickens, and I'm impressed. And you, I think most of you know me, it's very difficult for these guys to impress me when it comes to this, especially with money. And Pickens has to know, go out and have another season like you had, and you're going to get paid from somebody. It may not be the Dallas Cowboys, but somebody is going to notice, and somebody is going to say, hey, we could use a George Pickens on our team. It is fantastic.
1: I don't know. I thought Tyrone Corbin impressed you.
0: In different ways, my friend. I haven't seen GP that way, nor do I want to see anybody that way again. Dude, scared the hell out of me. Unbelievable. So George Pickens saying all the right things. I'm pretty happy about that. And I think if you're a Cowboy fan, you should be pretty happy about that as well, because that attitude to me is just the way that it should be. So good job, Pickens. And go out and continue to do your thing. You know, it'll come to training camp. And look, obviously, and I'm not sure what he's doing today. We will find out how much George Pickens did, if anything. If you'll recall, he didn't do much yesterday. In fact, Shotty called him Coach Pickens.
1: Mm-hmm.
0: And Dak Prescott didn't do a lot yesterday either. And reading from our friends up in Dallas who cover the team, he had some swelling or some fluid on his knee. And I'm talking about Dak Prescott. So I don't know where that comes from or what that is, if that's Father Time or he did something. I'm not sure. But they're obviously going to be extremely cautious with number four because Sam Howell and Joe Milton.
1: Well, I did see Dak throwing passes to CeeDee Lamb.
0: All right. Sure. Well, good. There's nothing wrong with his arm.
1: Still have to.
0: He's not going to do anything.
1: He's not.
0: He's not. And nor should he. I can't wait to get to training camp, I'll be honest with you, and see how this this version
1: go fight some sea lions again.
0: Probably will. see what this version of the Dallas Cowboys looks like, because I'm never going to sit here and say this is our year. I know Cowboy fans say that. Minix, to his credit, never says that, but I am optimistic that this team can, if at the very least, staying healthy and all things being equal, will make the playoffs. Whether that's winning the NFC East, which I think they, to me, should be the favorite right now, just simply because I don't know what Philadelphia's going to look like. I have no clue what Philadelphia's going to look like. So I really believe that the Cowboys are going to win the NFC East. They will host a playoff game, and then that's usually when the wheels fall off.
1: I'm not one to usually say this is their year either, but I will say this. This year feels different.
0: It does.
1: And it has since the season ended.
0: I totally agree with you, Pledge. Totally agree with that statement. And it does. It feels different. And again, look, and say this about every team, and including the LA Rams, who are my favorite to win the NFC and go to the Super Bowl. I mean, they are. With that Myles Garrett signing and everything else they've got already, it's going to be very difficult for anybody to get by the LA Rams. However, having said that, you got to have some luck too, you know, injury wise. You got to have luck. Everybody's going to deal with injuries. Every team is going to deal with it. It just is it's a fact. But the team that doesn't have to deal with it as much is the team that is usually the last team standing. And so, hopefully, that's the case with the Dallas Cowboys. I would like to see that. And again, I've been covering this team for a long time. Not necessarily a fan. But I want to see them do well. I want to see them do well. I really do. I want to see them do well because it's good for business. Number one, they're good for business, win or lose.
3: When the ducks quack, feed them.
0: But it is good for business, and I know you guys are excited because see, I'm all about you guys. You out there listening, watching. It's all. I do this for you. I don't do this for me. I could go be retired somewhere. I do this for you.
1: You do this for
0: you. This is for you, folks, out there.
1: You come in here just to gripe for 4 hours on the radio to just get out of your system to save your marriage.
0: You've been talking to my wife, Pledge. We got to take a break. This is the Blitz on 94.1 San Antonio Sports Star. 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
0: Well, the Spurs and the Knicks. It was a good final series. Not for the Spurs, but they did set records. Most watched NBA finals since 1998 between the Bulls and the Jazz. That was Michael Jordan finishing up his final title in Chicago. Spurs, Knicks average over 26 million viewers, peaked at 33 million. Brian Windhorst from ESPN reporting that LeBron James is in talk with the Lakers. 24th season.
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0: 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Hope you're having a great Wednesday out there, whatever you're doing, however you are doing it. Appreciate you making a little time for us here on
16: Guess
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0: 94.1 San Antonio Sports Star. My name is Joe Reinagle. Jason Minnix, well, he's on vacation. He's out the rest of the week, but he'll be back with us next week. James Pledger is here, however, punching the buttons, playing the music, and chiming in. And Alexandra tells us that England is up 4-2 over Croatia at this point in time. So England looking pretty good. And if you weren't with us earlier, RJ Ochoa from bloggingtheboys.com predicted that England will win this thing, or he hoped that they would win this thing.
1: Not if they got to play us on our bicentennial.
0: Wow, that would be really cool. There is a possibility, I'm told, and I'm not the biggest soccer aficionado, but there is a possibility that England and the United States could meet up on July 4th. Wow.
1: The day we declared our freedom.
0: That would be just too cool on the 250th birthday of the good old U.S. of A. We're talking a lot about that. By the way, we do have a poll up on our San Antonio Sports Star YouTube page. Go there, like, subscribe.
16: I took a poll.
0: And vote in our poll. It's simple. As of June 17th, which is today, by the way, is Victor Wembanyama already the face of the NBA? The yeses have it right now, but it is the slimmest of margins, 51% to 49%. You guys, 51% of you say, yes, indeed, Wimby is the face of the NBA right now. Back to the soccer talk, though, I think it's interesting because watching some of this stuff, and I haven't watched a whole lot of it. I did watch the United States match the other night. I did do that and got an education from a guy I met there in Mexico, from England, of all places. The guy was great. His name's Connor, and he was explaining the game to me. And so I really appreciated that because, look, I'm not a big soccer guy, but I do want to get involved with the World Cup because it is one of those events, one of those spectacles, that is just, I mean, it's fantastic. So, and everybody's into it. Everybody is into that thing. So I don't want to be left out. So I'm trying to learn the game a little bit better and trying to learn. Obviously, I'm pulling for the United States, and I'd like to see them do well. But I'm not sure that they've got the stuff to win it all. I don't know. They looked good the other night. They'll play on Friday afternoon against Australia. And so we'll see. Again, but they looked really good last Friday, for sure.
1: They don't have the depth.
0: Ah, okay. Are you an expert soccer guy?
1: I like soccer a lot.
0: Yeah, yeah, yeah. Well, you see, when I was growing up, soccer wasn't really a thing. You know, when I was a kid,
1: I'm pretty sure this game's been around for a little bit.
0: Dude, I'm from Alice, Texas. We didn't know what the hell soccer was. We played baseball. right? That was the big thing growing up. We did that. And then obviously football, came around and in basketball. But soccer was really not a thing. So I never really got into it the way kids do today. I mean, kids, you know, get into that stuff and they all want to play soccer. But it is fun to watch. And while I think some of it is just it's a lot of running around, quite frankly. And I know I should appreciate it better than that, but it is a lot of that. And you see a guy like Lionel Messi, when what he did last night is simply incredible. Hat trick last night, tied the record. Obviously, he's going to break that thing, probably in Jerry World. And so it's just amazing to watch history like that. And every pro sport has a guy. You know, in basketball, it was Michael Jordan, LeBron James. In football, it's Tom Brady, and name another guy.
1: Patrick Mahomes.
0: Okay, Patrick Mahomes. In basketball, you got Wimby, but you got, I already said basketball, didn't I? You know
1: Jordan.
0: What I'm talking about.
1: You said Jordan and LeBron.
0: All right. What sport did I miss?
1: Baseball.
0: Yeah, you know, back in my day, you had Pete Rose.
1: Barry Bonds.
0: Mark McGuire, the great Cardinal. All of those guys. So, I mean, every sport has it. But listen to this call, because this, if this doesn't get you fired up, nothing will.
13: Ahí va Messi, prefiere con Nico por aquí. González para Messi. Messi.

0: ¡Argentino! ¡Hat-trick de Messi! En su debut de este sexto mundial.
1: I'm not sure what he's saying from here on out, but I'll tell you what. I love that guy and that call. And I think his goal is to say goal until he runs out of air. I mean, it sounded like he was running out of air.
2: I mean, that's a lot of international calls.
1: We met, I don't know if it was that guy or another guy that called soccer, Minix and I, at the Super Bowl a couple of years ago, and he did that on the air. And it's, I mean, that's a talent. I love it. And obviously the fans love it. That guy, particular guy, works for Telemundo. And I think it's the same guy. But anyway, it's fun. And what I love about that is it makes it exciting. I mean, it really does. When you hear a call like that and you're watching the game, especially if you're a fan of Argentina or a fan of Messi, that just gets you fired up.
2: I mean, it's like watching Tiger Woods during his dominant era. Like, players like that draw you to the game that you otherwise wouldn't watch.
1: Although Jim Nance is a hello, friends. It's a little bit different, Pledge. In golf, we just golf clap.
2: I mean, Jim Nance didn't call every golf tournament that Tiger Woods played in.
1: Hello, friends. He had a ticklish little pitch coming up. Is it a pitch or a female dog?
2: You make the call.
3: He also knows there's a ticklish little pitch coming up.
1: I'm going to go with the B word. I don't know about y'all, but I'm going with the B word. Come on. We can have some fun here. Look, it is fun. It is fun watching greatness. And when Argentina plays again, and I don't know when that is, it's going to be a blast. By the way, Croatia is just tied up England 2-2. So England, they got their hands full with Croatia right now. That's for sure. So and again, you guys can help me out. I see Alexandra, she's into soccer. I see that. I see Claymore on our San Antonio Sports Star YouTube page into soccer. And a lot of you are as well. Gibbs, 94.1, into soccer. So if you guys...
2: Monday.
1: Okay. All right.
2: They'll play Austria Monday at noon.
1: So at Jerry World. I think that's the game Brian Schottenheimer said he was going to.
2: Mm-hmm.
1: So he was excited about that. And obviously, can you imagine being there, seeing history made? With Lionel Messi, that'll be great. I just like that call, Pledge, when he scores. Messi, Messi, Messi.
2: Goal!
1: No, he just sounds like, Yeah, I'm sorry, folks. Pledge just passed out in the, control room there. We'll get somebody in here to give you mouth to mouth, Pledge. I don't know. I'm getting into it. It's fun, and that may have to be a poll in the next couple of days. Give us a prediction on who you think's going to win this whole thing.
4: I got a poll. England just staring at me.
1: England just scored again, man. See, now this is exciting. Sometimes soccer is not. They're just running around and doing stuff, but they're actually scoring. England comes back after Croatia scores, and England scores now, and they make it 3-2. So this one could be one of those, like, I don't know, 10-9 games.
2: I will say, I don't know if your English friend told you this. Cooper?
1: Connor.
2: Connor.
1: Yeah.
2: Connor.
1: Yes.
2: I don't know if he told you this, but a lot of watching soccer is not watching the ball itself.
1: You watch everybody else.
2: It's watching the play develop on the outside.
1: He did mention that, actually. It's funny you say that. He did mention that. But I was just more like, hey, the guy was called for offsides. What does that mean? I didn't know. And so he was explaining that. Now I know. And just little things that I'm not familiar with. And so it was kind of cool watching it with him. And really listening to him talk was pretty cool, too. I won't lie to you. Uh-oh, what happened? What happened?
2: Turnover. England almost just scored again.
1: See that? It's a lot of fun, and I'm getting into it. Now, I don't know that this will make me a soccer fan for life, but when it's events like this and stuff like this and the excitement like this, and if the United States continues to play well And if they beat Australia, which from what I was told, the United States is in a pretty easy group.
2: Oh, yeah. Their group's not.
1: That's what I was told. So, you know, we'll see what happens if they get out of their group and move on and win and go from there. But if they do well, obviously, look, I mean, I know a lot of people root for a lot of different teams, but if the United States is doing well, there'll be a lot of excitement.
2: I mean, look at the Winter Olympics. Not a huge fan. Locked into curling during the Winter Olympics.
1: Sure. Yeah. Okay, I'm an old guy. I'm not ashamed to admit this. I remember getting all excited about the 1980 U.S. hockey team.
2: You don't like hockey?
1: Well, I didn't, but, I mean, everybody was excited about that hockey team. I mean, everybody. You go back, I mean, there's documentaries, and if you haven't seen that, I mean, this country, I mean, everybody, didn't matter what you felt, what political party you were with, how you felt about this guy or that guy. Man, everybody, when they were playing, came together. And that's the beauty of sports, isn't it? I mean, if you're rooting for a team, all that other stuff goes out the window for a little while. And it's a lot of fun. And I think the same thing's happening here. I think we'll have a lot of Mexico fans tomorrow night when they play. And I know there's fans of Argentina, obviously, with Manu Ginobili. He's going to be rooting hard for the Argentina team. And so, with the diverse folks that we have here in San Antonio and South Texas, yeah, that's cool. We're going to have a lot of people rooting for a lot of different teams, and I'm here for it. So, all right, it's fantastic. And maybe, I don't know who our mayor is cheering for.
2: Watch some France, too, while you're at it.
1: France? Is Wimby playing?
2: No, Kylian Mbappe.
1: Oh, okay. Oh, see, I've heard that name.
2: Yeah.
1: Okay. All right.
2: He's really good.
1: All right.
2: You like Messi, Mbappe.
1: Okay. How about Gina Ortiz Jones? You think she's got a team?
5: I want a deal.
1: I don't know whether she does or not, but there's an article in the San Antonio Express News that she has, she's asked for money, not from you and me, but from a billionaire. We'll let you know what I'm talking about when we continue here on The Blitz on 94.1 San Antonio Sports Star. 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
17: 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In the morning huddles, Ranger Double Dinger Payday. 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Ranger tickets. He hits two. Now we're talking tickets and a hotel stay. Big swings, big rewards. Wake up with the morning huddle and cash in with the morning huddles, Rangers Double Dinger Payday. 94.1 San Antonio Sports Star, South Texas home of the Texas Rangers. It's the Blitz with Jason and Joe on 94.1 San Antonio Sports Star. Work so hard for
1: God, hard to vacation. You know what's entertaining as hell is watching our discussions on our San Antonio Sports Star YouTube page. During the whole break, I'm just sitting here. I'm reading the comments that we've got from some long time, well, YouTube. We don't have a name for ours. Right? I know they do in the morning show. We don't have a name for ours. So you know what I'm talking about. People that are in there, the commenting, our little community on our San Antonio Sports Star YouTube page. Alexandra's in there, Claymore's in there, Ren G is in there, and they're all, Fred Villarreal's in there. A lot of the regulars are in there, Pledge, and they're talking about they blocked somebody. They're talking about they had to block some dude or something, and it's just funny stuff. If you don't know what I'm talking about, get to our San Antonio Sports Star YouTube page, and you too can follow the conversations and the discussions that are going on right there, because they really are kind of entertaining. I'll be honest with you, completely. Yeah, well, that's good reading right there. I almost want to. I can take the computer in, although it only happens during our show, Pledge. Instead of watching reels when I'm, in the. You know what I'm talking about. I just go to YouTube, and you can. It's just great entertainment right there. Absolutely. It's funny to me, Pledge, because I go to the gym this morning, and everybody's still talking about the NBA Finals and the disappointment that everybody has because the Spurs lost. And it's interesting to me that even though nobody expected what happened, nobody expected the Spurs to get as far as they got, everybody's still extremely disappointed. And I wouldn't say upset anymore. I don't think anybody's upset, but the disappointment is still there. and you're wondering why, and I'm asking, you know, well, what are they going to do, and how are they going to tweak the roster, and this and that, and this has been now, what, it's Wednesday, hump day, so it's been, what, about 4 or 5 days now since the Spurs lost on Saturday night. And I think that just tells me the love that this city has for the San Antonio Spurs. And I love that. And I think it's good. And it's been that way for a long, long time. So it's pretty cool. Obviously, big fight there was for a new arena. And it was... There were people on both sides of this thing making some pretty good arguments for either side, although the majority of people, especially Spurs fans, were all for this thing. It did pass. The mayor Gina Ortiz Jones, was not happy about it. She did not want it. She wanted more studies. You remember the whole thing as I rehash what happened before the vote took place. Well, there's an article in the San Antonio Express News today written by Molly Smith. The headline reads, Mayor Gina Ortiz Jones wants billionaire Michael Dell to help pay for new Spurs arena. It goes on to say, Jones says it's only fair for Dell, CEO of Dell Technologies and a Spurs investor, to help foot the $1.3 billion bill for a new downtown basketball venue. So apparently she has reached out, or will be reaching out, to Michael Dell or somebody within the Dell organization. And she's asked him, apparently, to consider paying some, if not all, of the city's pledged $489 million contribution to this project. Now, as I read this, I'm not sure what Michael Dell will do. I'm not sure what Michael Dell is already putting into this, because keep in mind, the San Antonio Spurs are putting up $1 billion for this project. Okay, so keep that in mind. The Spurs are contributing a hell of a lot of money already. I would assume that Michael Dell has something to do with that, or a part of it. He is a 10% investor. He's got a 10% stake in the San Antonio Spurs. According to this article, his net worth is $245.9 billion, and that's according to Forbes. Bexar County is contributing $311 million to the arena. Spurs Sports and Entertainment agreed to kick in the remaining $500 million and any cost overruns. But you remember, Peter Holt Jr. said another $500 million is going in as well. So they have committed to $1 billion, the San Antonio Spurs, or Spurs Sports and Entertainment. What I don't find, I have no problem with, Gina Ortiz Jones calling Michael Dell or any other billionaire she might know or any other millionaire she might know and asking them to kick in some of this. Now, I say that. I think the city should pony up for this because the city is going to benefit greatly from this new arena in a number of ways, tax dollars, employment, all kinds of things. While I don't think that it's going to happen, nor necessarily should happen, I don't blame her for making the phone call. I mean, do you blame her for making the phone call?
2: I read that Elon Musk, the world's first trillionaire,
1: yes,
2: could buy every professional sports franchise in existence.
1: Sure he could.
2: Why not ask him for money?
1: Well, I don't know. Does she know him personally?
2: I don't know.
1: Maybe she could send an email. I don't know, dude.
2: Email Tesla.
1: I don't know. I mean, I'm not sure why he would want to do that. There's a good comment here on our San Antonio Sports Star YouTube page from Gibbs94.1. She wants a 10% investor to pay the whole bill. See, she's not looking at a 10% investor, Gibbs. She's looking at the fact that this dude's worth $2.5 billion or $250 billion. That's all she's looking at. And look, politicians do things for their own benefit. And that's no disrespect to politicians. It's just the way of the world. So what she thinks, I think, and I haven't talked to Madam Mayor Jones, but what I think look, this is something she could put in her pocket. If by some chance she makes that phone call to Michael Dell, and Michael Dell says, you know what, Mayor, you are absolutely correct. I'm going to kick in X. Whatever it is, doesn't matter. then whatever she does thereafter politically, because San Antonio is not the end-all for her, I have a feeling. She's run for higher offices than the mayor of San Antonio. So it is. It's all politics. She will use that. That would be a part of her campaign speech. Guess what I did as mayor of San Antonio? They wanted a new arena. We were on the hook for $400 million or whatever the figure is, and I got Michael Dell to pay half of that. So it took that burden off the city. I did that as mayor of San Antonio. That's a campaign speech. That's a political ad for Gina Ortiz Jones. And look, she's not the only one doing that. Everybody does that that's in politics. Whatever they have a success with, they're going to put that out there, and they're going to brag about it, as they should. So, look, it's all part of that. That's all this is. But I don't blame her. I really don't blame her for making that phone call, because to me, if you're a politician and you're looking for bigger and better things down the road, it is the absolute right move to do that. I don't think it's going to go anywhere. I'd be shocked if it did. Maybe it will. I don't think it will, though. So what do you guys think? Do you blame her for making that phone call? If it was a phone call, maybe it was just, I don't know who she reached out to or whatever it is. However she reached out to Dell Technologies to ask them for money. Do you blame her, or does it irritate you, or are you okay with it? Is it just another political ploy? I'd really be interested to hear what you guys have to say. 656-3776-656-ESPN. You can get me on Twitter at JoeReinagle210, or you can comment. You can comment on the San Antonio Sports Star YouTube page. Just go to sasportstar.com. You can find our page from there. But I'm curious to hear what you guys have to say. Now, Ren's calling me an apologist, and I think you're missing the point, Ren. Honestly, I don't think she's going to get anything, but as a politician, as the mayor of this city, I would probably do the same thing. Just because if it happens, it's going to benefit me long term. So if that makes me an apologist, okay. I don't blame her for doing it. And again, I don't think it's going to go anywhere. And then I look at this thing and say, look, this is a big thing for this city. Most of you listening to this program, however you're doing that, know that. You watch the NBA Finals. I'm just curious, how many of you saw the free advertisement for this city? Lots of it. Lots of it. All right? I mean, I saw the Riverwalk. I saw beautiful shots of downtown. I saw the Alamo. I saw beautiful shots of many parts of this beautiful city. So, look, you can't buy advertising like that, like we got from ABC during the NBA Finals. So I'm just saying, look, it benefits us all. We know that. We've been over this. It's already done. But I'm just saying, if you're Gina Ortiz Jones, why not make the call? Whether it gets anywhere or not, it's a feather in your cap. Because even if it doesn't happen, she can say, I tried. Look what I did. I reached out to that billionaire, and I asked him to foot some of the bill. And, well, he never got back to me. I mean, she's going to be a hero to some people. So it's politics. So I don't blame her for doing it. I'm not a big fan of hers, obviously, and I think most of you know that. But I'm just saying, I don't blame her for doing that. I'm going to throw her a bone, Pledge. I just think, to me, it was the right move to make. I wouldn't have thought of it, quite frankly, I don't think. That's why I'm not in politics. But, I don't know.
2: I mean, you don't fault them for asking, but at the same time, if I'm Michael Dell, I'm already kicking in for this thing.
1: Well, you probably don't even respond. I mean, honestly.
2: Probably not.
1: In all honesty, he probably doesn't even respond. Or if he does, it'd be a nice letter. Thank you for asking, but no.
2: Also, knowing the way that the campaign against Project Marvel went.
1: Yeah.

0: week. Next Tuesday is the NBA draft. The Spurs have the 20th pick in the first round, and they've got 3 second-round picks that they've got at their disposal as well. What do they need? We've talked about it, right? Big men, maybe a power forward, a 3-and-D guy.
1: Shooter.
0: Whatever the case is, let's see what some of the so-called experts who put together these mock drafts have to say about it. You want to? I do. So let's do it. When we continue here on the Blitz on 94.1 San Antonio Sports Star.
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0: hope everybody's having a great Wednesday here in this beautiful city of San Antonio or wherever you may be listening. We appreciate it. Here on 94.1 San Antonio Sports Star, this is The Blitz. I'm Joe Reinagle. Jason Minnix has the week off. He's doing a little vacay, but James Fledger is here. He's playing that fine music in there. Doing a good job.
1: Gold, gold, gold.
0: You're welcome. I know everybody's been missing that song, Pledge. Whether they admit it or not, they're missing that song. So you're welcome. We're going to keep feeding you some of that as we move on. I like that song. I mean, it kind of grows on you, does it not? It really does. It kind of grows
2: on you. Absolutely.
0: Absolutely it does. Hey, go to our San Antonio Sports Star YouTube page. A lot of interesting conversation there. It's kind of a kumbaya moment in there right now, Pledge. I don't know if you've been in there, but we got people making up, kissing and making up, unblocking people, and it's just it's a real kumbaya moment in there.
2: Ooh, there's kissing in there?
0: I'm telling you, they're just they're going to town. I mean, it's really nice. Really nice. I'm happy for everybody in there. Goodness gracious. Well, when you go there and you hug somebody and or kiss somebody or whatever you want to do, you can vote in our poll. As of June 17th, is Victor Wembanyama already the face of the NBA? The yeses have it right now, 54% to 46%. And the only caveat I have, and I have no way of knowing whether this is the case or not, but take your heart out of it. If you're a Spurs fan, and I know most of you are, take your heart out of it and be objective. And I say that because there is a top 100 list that the Ringer has put together. We'll get to in just a moment. But with draft day coming up, and it's coming up pretty quick, next Tuesday night. So they'll go Tuesday, Wednesday. The first round will be Tuesday, and second round will be on Wednesday.
2: You can hear it here on San Antonio Sports Star.
0: There you go. You can hear it here on San Antonio Sports Star. The question is, look, and there could be some things happening. I'm hearing right now that the Milwaukee Bucks would like to get a Giannis trade done before the draft. Obviously, they're looking for some draft picks. So they'd like to get it done, whomever, whether that's Boston or Miami or somebody else at this case in point. But they'd like to get something done. So I wouldn't be surprised if there's some fireworks between now and next Tuesday. So we'll wait and see. But as it sits right now, I go to ESPN, and there is a mock draft there. And from what I've been told, now there's no Wimby, there's no Tim Duncan. There's no generational talent necessarily. Now, one of these guys could certainly turn into that. And A.J. DeBonta is a guy that a lot of people are really high on out of BYU. But they have the Washington Wizards taking DeBonta at number one. And the Utah Jazz have Darren Peterson, point guard out of Kansas. God, what I love these kids, man. And I know it's been this way for a long time. But they're one and done, most of them. They come out of college these days. And again, it has been that way for a long time. And I'm just going through the top five right now, and then we'll get to the Spurs. Memphis Grizzlies have the third pick. ESPN has him taking Cameron Boozer, I think it's going to be a good pick. I think he's going to be a good player. Chicago Bulls, they have them selecting Caleb Wilson, a power forward center out of North Carolina, going to the Bulls. And the LA Clippers, who get the number five pick via the Indiana Pacers, they have them taking a guy by the name of Keaton Wagler, a point guard, shooting guard out of Illinois. As far as your San Antonio Spurs, they've got four picks in this year's draft. The first one is the 20th overall selection. And according to ESPN, they've got them taking a power forward out of Santa Clara. Guy by the name of Alan Graves, and I'm going to have to start studying these guys pretty hard and heavy. Don't know, but it just from position-wise, it seems like a good pick. Now, just the write-up, and I won't read you a story. It's not Uncle Joe's story time, but I'll read you a little bit of this. This is Graves received strong interest enough to confidentially stay in the draft. He's got range, apparently, viewed by teams as starting in the middle teens and running into the early 20s as far as draft position goes. Where he lands might depend on how things unfold with potential trades. And I think that's important. So you're going to be seeing a lot of mock drafts in the NBA, just like we see a lot of mock drafts before the NFL draft. But it's all contingent on what happens beforehand or during the draft. When it comes to trades and things that happen there, there could, again, we talked about Giannis, there could be other trades made this week. But as far as position goes, I think ESPN and most other NBA mock drafts have the Spurs going with a big fella. Not necessarily a center, but certainly a power forward. Somebody that can play either with Wimby or when Wimby's on the bench to give him some relief. But a power forward, and this guy is, well, he's an interesting prospect, according to ESPN. Average athleticism, according to them, limited body of work against top competition. So some people like him, some people don't. And when, look, when you're looking at a kid from Santa Clara, you kind of have to look at that. And again, I'm going to start comparing these mock drafts and see how many have this. But as far as position alone goes, I like where they're going there. I really do. To the second round, look, I think the Spurs are going to do a lot of draft and stash. So we've got some picks here, and I'll tell you what they are. At 42, via Portland, the Spurs take a center out of Tennessee. Guy by the name of Felix Akpara, a senior, so he's a seasoned guy if that's the way that they happen to go. At 44, they've got a guy out of Ohio State by the name of Bruce Thornton. And then the Spurs have one more pick, I believe. It was 35. I missed that one. Jack Khalil out of Germany. Now, see, that's the other two kind of surprised me, and I think I'll be surprised if the Spurs draft all three of those guys for themselves. I really will. Historically, the Spurs have been draft and stash kind of guys when it comes to the second round. Not always. Obviously, they've got some players there. But historically, they like to do that. They like to draft these guys in the second round from overseas. You keep them over there until you're ready for them and then bring them here. So it's going to be interesting to see how this draft goes. But it is time to start thinking about that. And we'll do a lot of that, obviously, between now and next Tuesday night. And different ones. This was an ESPN draft mock, all right, a mock draft. So there will be others, and we'll take a look at them as they come out, because you're going to see something every single day, without a doubt. Which gets me now to why we have our poll up today. Do you think Wimby is the face of the NBA right now? And again, most of you voting, there's been 79 votes. We got to get to 100, y'all. So again, wake the kids. Phone the neighbors. Get them to vote in our San Antonio Sports Star YouTube page. As of June 17th, is Victor Wembanyama already the face of the NBA? 57% of you say yes. 43% of you say no, he is not at this point in time. And it's closer, quite frankly, than I thought. And in fact, the no's were winning this thing for a long, long time. But they're not right now. Then we go to a top 100 list, and I think there'll be more of these too. The Ringer has put this one out. Not necessarily this means they're the face of the league, although I think you can make a pretty good argument for who they've got at number one, and that is SGA. SGA, they rank as the top guy when it comes to the best player in the NBA right now, SGA. Would you argue with that? And I'm wondering, I think a lot of you will, just simply because we had a battle against SGA, and we had a battle where we're calling him a flopper. He does a lot of that, but he's a pretty damn good basketball player. I mean, can we agree on that? That SGA is a pretty damn good player. When he needs to make a shot, he typically makes a shot, and that Oklahoma City team relies on him big time. So I think you've got to give him where it's due, and I think right now, at this point in time, he is the best player in the league. Wimby, they've got it number two, so not quite there yet. But they call him a gargantuan talent, out to claim his seat at the forefront of the league. And again, I think Wimby, if he continues to progress the way that he has thus far, is going to be the face of the NBA. Not only the face of the NBA, he's going to be an MVP. He's going to win, I don't know how many Defensive Player of the Year awards. I mean, this guy's, the future is bright. He's got some things to work on, though. And I think we can all agree on that. The good news on this list is the fact that there are 7 Spurs in the top 100. I think we should all be pretty proud of that, in all honesty. With Wimby being at number 2, then they've got Steph Castle at 26. They call Steph a wrecking ball defender, fluid athlete, honing his ball skills into something special. The biggest knock on Steph Castle, I think, throughout this year, and especially in the playoffs when he had to play, when De'Aaron Fox was hurt, was holding on to the basketball. Maybe holding on to it too long, turning it over. Those things will come. Again, he's only 21 years old, which is an incredible deal. Dylan Harper, he comes in at number 45. I agree with that. He's one spot ahead of De'Aaron Fox, by the way. So the Ringer likes Dylan Harper a little bit better than De'Aaron Fox, but I find that interesting. And when I look at Dylan Harper, who's only 20 years old, by the way, came into the league when he was 19. So did another guy that made a pretty good living being a San Antonio Spur by the name of Tony Parker. To me, these two guys are similar in a lot of ways. Now, we had this discussion a little bit early in the show, but I know Dylan Harper's a little bit bigger than Tony, stature-wise, a little bit thicker, but he has no fear. Dylan Harper has no fear where Tony Parker had no fear. Now, I'm going to give Tony Parker a little bit of the benefit of the doubt pledge because when Tony played, the rules were a little bit different. Tony played against guys like Shaquille O'Neal. He got knocked around pretty good. But he kept going inside, and he kept going inside, and he kept going inside. And Dylan Harper does the same thing. What Dylan Harper doesn't do yet, as well as Tony Parker, is drive and dish. But Harper's pretty good at finishing at the rim. So I think they're similar players, similar play. And I'll be honest with you, I don't really like to compare players like that. But when I'm watching him in the NBA Finals and watching how he drives to the basket, watching how he can move his body and just kind of twerk his body a little bit, it reminds me a lot of Tony Parker. And we'll see. Now, Harper's already got a jump shot. Parker had developed that. And it took Tony Parker a little bit to do that. And it was because of that jump shot that won him the finals MVP in 2007. In all honesty, it was that jump shot that just kind of crystallized his game and him as a player. And he was rewarded for that thing. I did mention De'Aaron Fox comes in at number 46, one spot behind Dylan Harper. Look, De'Aaron Fox is 28 years old, and I know there's been a lot of rumors out there today, just today, talking about trades, and the Spurs are interested in this, and this team is interested in that, and you're going to see a lot of that too. I don't think De'Aaron Fox is going anywhere, and you're going to hear trade rumors all over the place. You are absolutely going to hear trade rumors all over the place. But I think De'Aaron Fox will be here when the Spurs line up for game number 1. Devin Vassell comes in at number 65. I think Devin Vassell has improved tremendously. And when I say that, I don't think it's necessarily what he does on the floor. Where I think Devin Vassell has excelled at is knowing his role on this team and knowing where he fits. And I think just by knowing that, that has made his game so much better because he understands, he's comfortable, I think, with that role. And he has become a better player. And I was really impressed with him in the finals and throughout the playoff run for that matter. Julian Champagne barely makes the top 100. He comes in at number 98. Had a good year, is a great shooter, obviously. That kid's only 24 years old. So another player that's got some room to grow. And then Keldon Johnson just squeaks in at number 99. Age 26, he had a rough playoff series for the most part, but obviously a great regular season. So I'm impressed that that a publication like The Ringer has 7 Spurs players in their top 100. So I think you should get up and take a bow, San Antonio, because that to me is pretty impressive. And I won't lie to you. What do you think? 656-3776, 656-ESPN. Let's go to the phone lines. Gary's up there now. Gary, welcome to the Blitz.
1: Hey, how's it going today? I'm telling you, I really like the guy out of Michigan. I know he might not be there. With a couple of maneuvers, we can pull up, move up, and maybe get that guy, Jaxel Lindberg. Watched him last year. Man, he's just a great player, 6'9", and he's got, he's 6'9", went about 250, but he's all muscle. And I think that he would be perfect to put in the lineup, because we need somebody that, when people are knocking Wimby around, somebody that's, muscle right there on the floor that's going to give us rebounds and scoring. And I think he would be a perfect spot, perfect guy for us in that area. That's my opinion.
0: All right, Gary. Well, we're all going to have opinions as we come up to the draft, and who the heck knows who's going to be right and who's going to be wrong. Thanks for the phone call, Gary. You can do the same as well. You know, it's interesting as I watch England go up 4-2 in the World Cup in their game against Croatia. It's interesting how these mock drafts, and look, we see them in the NFL all the time. Mel Kiper changes his mind 100 million times, and I think that will happen here too. But I think the Spurs are going to be better off, it's my opinion, going out and getting a veteran player that can come in, and I'm talking about a big fella, power forward, center, whatever you want to say, that can spread the floor, that can shoot, and that can spell and play with Wimby. And I think, to me, that's a priority, just from what I saw in the playoffs. Wimby wore himself out. And he's not a guy that likes to get inside. Maybe that happens this offseason. Every player works on something in the offseason. Maybe for Victor Wembanyama, it's getting a little bit bigger and learning how to play inside. That all remains to be seen. All right, I got something for you. We're giving away some tickets, a 4-pack of tickets to go see the San Antonio River Monsters. Sounds scary, doesn't it? San Antonio River Monsters are a baseball team. First year in the TCIL is a wood bat league. It features top college players. They play their home games at UIW. 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Or you can win them right here on the Blitz, right now. 4-pack of tickets. We're giving them away. Caller number 7. 656-3776, 656-ESPN. Your chance to go see the River Monsters play baseball. This is the Blitz on 94.1 San Antonio Sports Star. Hey, with all this soccer going on, you're looking for a place. I saw our debate there in the San Antonio Sports Star YouTube page chat room. Where to go to watch Mexico tomorrow night and the United States on Friday afternoon. There is no better place than Novo Brewery. I'm telling you, soccer fans are flocking to that place. It is a big party at Novo Brewery, not just for those two games, but for all of them. It is the perfect spot to go for every single match, no matter what time of day. Look, Novo Brewery is their first location here in Texas, but that's what they're known for, soccer fans, more so than anything else. They know how to do it, and they certainly know how to do the World Cup and the stuff that's going on right now. Look, they've got 80-plus feet of massive video walls. 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I mean, you are up close and personal to everything. 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
0: Well, the Cowboys continue their mandatory minicamp. It will go through tomorrow. Of course, wide receiver George Pickens is there. He spoke to the media yesterday. He was asked about training camp. He says he won't hold out this offseason. Plans to play on the tag, saying, "What's important to me is winning." We got baseball. No baseball. The Texas Rangers, well, they got the day off today. They wrapped up their series with the Minnesota Twins yesterday.
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0: Happy hump day, everybody! Oh my goodness, it's a great day to be in San Antonio. Thank you for spending a little time with us here on the Blitz. 94.1 San Antonio Sports Star, I'm Joe Reinagle. Jason Minix has the week off. He's on vacation, a little R&R for him. James Pledger is here, however. And he's pushing all the buttons back there, and we're just happy to have you here with us as well. And you got some homework to do. If you go to our San Antonio Sports Star YouTube page, a good thing to do to like and subscribe said page, and then you can vote in our poll. We've been talking about it a little bit yesterday and certainly a lot today because of the top 100 that came out in the Ringer. As of today, is Victor Wembanyama already the face of the NBA? The yeses have it at 56%, the noes at 44%. You've still got time to change that if you feel opposite, or add to it if you feel the same. Just take your heart out of it, okay? That's all I ask. Take your heart out of it, and you'll be just fine. Talking a little bit of Spurs and the draft, which obviously is coming up here next Tuesday. That's when it will take place. The Spurs have the 20th overall selection in this year's NBA draft. And you know what? Number 20, I don't know who they're going to get, because I don't know what's going to happen between 1 and 19. You just don't know what's going to happen or who's going to change spots or what trades are going to be made. And so to be at that position is tough to kind of plan for. And I would imagine that Brian Wright and the brain trust over there at Spurs Sports and Entertainment is feeling the same way. I mean, you've got on your board, you've got some players that you think are going to move or fall to you, and who will be there and who won't. You're going to want to make the right pick at that spot, but it's got to be

0: difficult, I would think, to sit there and try and say, yeah, this is the guy we're targeting. This is the one guy that we want, because so many things can change. But it looks like to me they're thinking, at least by what I've seen thus far, mock draft wise and other things, that it's going to be a big guy, either a power forward or a center, which is kind of what everybody's thinking anyway, right? I mean, it's what everybody's thinking. That's what we saw, because we all watched the NBA Finals, and we all watched how Wimby got tired out, how Wimby was getting pushed around, and they need somebody else there that can handle some of that banging. An OG Anunoby type, a player like that would be outstanding. Guy that can shoot, but also a guy that can bang. Those are the types of players that I would love to see, and I'm not advocating for this, but a Draymond Green type. Those types of players I would love to see, just to take some of the pressure off of a Victor Wembanyama down low. Spurs are guard heavy, and we know that. They're guard heavy. And so, but it's the size and the physicality that we need. Luke Kornet during the regular season was absolutely fantastic. He just got exposed a little bit in the playoffs, and it forced Mitch Johnson's hand to keep Wimby on the floor, probably more than he wanted to keep him on the floor. I don't know if Kornet's going to be back or not. If he is, fine. But he was exposed in the playoffs.
1: I'm not going to say he wasn't, but as far as it goes with you need to draft a big man, a four or a five, I will push back against that. You take the best player, because the draft is so uncertain, especially the NBA draft.
0: The last thing the Spurs need is another guard.
1: You can flip good players.
0: Well, perhaps.
1: For the pieces you need to fill those holes. But it is a lot harder to move somebody who's awful than it is somebody who's good.
0: Well, how do you know in the draft? You don't know who's awful and who's good picking at number 20?
1: You don't.
0: You have no idea.
1: If you draft for positional need over best player available, because if you see traits, values, etc. that are beneficial to becoming a good pro or a backup that can last for 10 years in the NBA, a lot of people go for the upside. This guy could become, this guy might be, this guy. It's very, very difficult to, especially in the NBA draft. Like, I say this a lot in the NFL, because, you know, a lot of people be like, you need a center. Well, you don't take a center in the first round a lot of the times. It's just positional value. You don't reach for a player because you need that position. You take, if there's a guy that you think is going to be great, take that guy. You can move players around. You can trade players. You can trade picks. You can do things to fill those holes on your roster rather than saddle yourself with a guy who potentially could just be a guy that's going to be out of the league or in the G League his whole life.
0: Well, and again, I would push back against that. If you're drafting at number 20, you don't have a clue. You don't have a clue. You take your best guess, and that's all you do. And the NFL and the NBA are two different animals when it comes to the draft, in my opinion, because you only have two rounds. And most of those second-round guys are G-leaguers for the most part. But you're picking at number 20. You pick the best player available. Okay. I don't think anybody picking at number 20 is thinking that that guy's going to come in and be a part of your team moving forward for at least a short period of time. I mean, you could think a guy's going to be great. He's got all the skills. He's got all this. He's got all that. I don't know. Picking at number 20 to me is just, I think I would, here's what scenario I'd like to see. If you know, if you've got a trade out there.
1: Yes.
0: Then get rid of that 20th
1: pick.
0: Yes. Absolutely. Now, see, I would rather see something like that. On that, we do agree. But if you're picking at 20, and if the Spurs pick at 20, and if that's what happens, it's a roll of the dice. I mean, completely. I don't care whether it's a guard, forward, center. It doesn't matter. It's a roll of the dice.
1: It is. But utilize the pick to acquire what you need. And I say that by, like, don't reach for something. Get what your scouts deem because you got to trust your scouting department, right?
0: Well, sure. Absolutely.
1: And if you think this guy's got all the tools to be a 10-year vet in the league, and this other guy, I don't know, his work ethic is suspect, but he has the potential to be the next Joker.
0: Well, sure. And by the way,
1: second round pick,
0: Joker. Who knew? And there are exceptions. Obviously, there are exceptions.
1: Jalen Brunson.
0: I'm thinking
1: Finals MVP.
0: Well, absolutely. Look, I'm thinking when you're looking at number 20, you've got to have about five guys listed on your board because you don't know who's going to come off and who's not. So how do you rank those five guys? So if the top guy you have, and that's the guy you want, gets taken at 17.
1: Mm-hmm.
0: All right, then you've got to adjust. And this guy, so that's really not the guy that you want, but he's the guy there. It's just, to me, it's such a crapshoot. I would much rather see the Spurs pull off a deal.
1: Oh, yes, we agree.
0: Than to draft at number 20. If there is somebody, if they can work that deal that involves that number 20 pick, I would much rather see them do that because they can make a trade and have a guy that can come in and contribute right away versus a guy that maybe not. I mean, look at Dylan Harper. Look at Dylan Harper. He's a perfect example of what you're talking about. Obviously, high upside. The guy's great. We saw that. But Mitch Johnson didn't trust him. Until what? Midway through the season?
1: Mm-hmm.
0: If not towards the end of the season. That's what I'm saying. And he was a number 2 overall pick. You're talking about number 2 overall versus number 20. Get rid of that thing. I would love to see that happen. Spurs have 3 picks in the second round as well. I'm with you there. But I think to rely on, no matter where you pick, okay, best player available. And it's a point guard.
1: Sure.
0: What are you going to do with that? I mean, in all sincerity, what are you going to do? Even if this is the best player available, what are you going to do with it? You got Dylan Harper and De'Aaron Fox. What are you going to do with that? And that's the thing. And so I'm with you, dude. If you can pull off a deal to get yourself a veteran, whether that's a veteran 3, 4, or 5, I'm all for it, man. I'd sign off on that right away.
1: Yeah.
0: Absolutely. What do you guys think? What do you think? Pledge and I don't think we disagree necessarily on that. He says best player available. I say get rid of the damn thing or take a big fella because either way, I think you're kind of screwed anyway, and you're hoping that guy develops into something. And again, there are exceptions. I get that. There are certainly exceptions to every rule, and we mentioned some of them. Jalen Brunson, the Joker. I'm sure there's a long list of others as well. 656-3776, 656-ESPN. Would you like to see the Spurs take that number 20 pick and try and get something done with some other team to bring in a veteran that can contribute right away? Let's talk about it. I like this kind of talk, and I know we're going to be talking about this the next several days leading up to the draft, what the Spurs do, how they do it, and what we think they should do. Because, after all, we all know best anyway.
1: I agree with Gary. I do love Yaxel Lindenborg.
0: My phone number is 210.
1: Brian, give me a call.
0: Give me a call. We'll sit down and talk, have a glass of iced tea, and go from there. All right, we'll do that when we continue here on The Blitz on 94.1 San Antonio Sports Star.
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7: 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Group K play kicked off with a surprise result in Houston as Congo secured a point against Portugal. 1-1 the final. Portugal took an early lead 6 minutes in with a Ruben Neves goal, but a Congo header by Yohan Wisa just before halftime leveled the score. Congo with its first ever World Cup goal and World Cup result against one of the favorites. Kicking off now in Group L, England begins its 2026 journey against Croatia in Dallas. Harry Kane comes into this World Cup as England's all-time leading scorer and coming off the best season of his career from a goal-scoring perspective, 61 goals in all competitions with Bayern Munich. I'm Lucas Panzeca, Westwood One Sports.
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0: Exciting time of year, to say the least, right? The NBA Finals are over. Didn't end the way we wanted it to end. But we got the NBA draft. So as disappointed as Spurs fans are, there's hope coming. What are they going to do and how are they going to do it and what happens? Who's going to be here? Who's not going to be here? All of those things, well, they'll answer themselves. Some of the big news doesn't involve the San Antonio Spurs, who are waiting on the Giannis trade to go down. By all reports, the Milwaukee Bucks would like to have this thing done before the draft next Tuesday. So there could be some fireworks coming this week if somebody gives Milwaukee something that they want. Two teams, obviously, and you guys know this, that we've been hearing about, Miami and Boston. As long as he stays in the East, that would be okay with me. I'd be fine with that. Don't hear any other things happening in the West or with any other team. So, but that could all change. I mean, you never know. Some team just step in and say, "Hey, we want to make this move. We want to win right now, and we want Giannis," and could give him some kind of deal. Who knows? But that's something certainly to watch for in the next couple of days. Will Giannis be a Milwaukee Buck by the time the NBA draft starts on Tuesday? Pledge and I were just looking at the San Antonio Spurs salaries and who's still going to be here, at least under contract anyway, and whose salaries goes off the books. You're looking at a lot of guys that didn't see the floor at all who will be off the books. Biombo, Lindy Waters is not under contract next year. Mason Plumlee, Harrison Ingram is not under contract. You got some bigger names. Obviously, Jeremy Sochan counted against the cap this year. His salary was still there. Kelly Olynyk going off. Harrison Barnes, he's a free agent. So a lot of movement. The Spurs will have some decisions to make. Do you bring back a Harrison Barnes at a reduced salary? Kelly Olynyk, I'm not sure. I thought that was a decent move, kind of a Harrison Barnes type move. I thought Kelly Olynyk would be that veteran guy that could come in here and maybe make a difference. Obviously, it didn't work that way because, well, Mitch Johnson didn't feel that way. He didn't see the floor much. So whether he's back or not, I don't think he will be, but you never know. I just think there's some guys out there, and the Spurs will piece some guys like that, guys like Olynyk, that are veteran guys. They will do that, and that don't cost necessarily a lot of money. But as we're going through this, the Spurs are going to have some money to spend. I the way it looks to me, handling the salary cap and that stuff, it takes a genius sometimes to do that. So we may have to get a genius that knows something about that on the air, Pledge, here in the next couple of days to see what kind of, he can educate all of us on how exactly that stuff works.
1: Sounds like a plan.
0: Yeah, needs, obviously, to me, big man, power forward, perhaps a center. Something that can help Victor Wembanyama, whether playing on the floor with him at the same time or to spell him. Luke Kornet, by the way, he is under contract for the next 2 years, actually the next three. However, the final year of his contract is a team option. So, he is under contract. So, fully expect Luke to be here unless they work out some sort of a trade, involving him. A lot of question marks right now, and you have to believe that while all of us kind of take a breath after the NBA Finals, disappointed, trying to get over that, Brian Wright and company over there went straight to work on exactly what their plan is and how they want to pursue the draft, how they want to pursue free agency, how they want to pursue any trades that may come available or that they're interested
2: guys,
0: in.
2: Yeah,
0: making some phone calls. Was that Brian Wright calling for me?
1: I think he was. He wanted to know what you thought they should do.
0: Tell him I'm open for dinner tonight if he wants to go, and as long as he's buying.
1: He said, cool, do you want to meet at J Prime? Or?
0: Absolutely.
1: Okay.
0: I like red wine, by the way. So
1: red?
0: A bottle of that. Yeah. Okay. A good one. I don't know cheapies.
1: I'll tell him to order off Pop's wine list.
0: Exactly. That would be perfect. If Pop wants to show up, he can do that too. I mean, you know, I'd give him all advice. Look, we are all better GMs, we think, in our own head than real GMs, whether that's the NBA or the NFL. But it's kind of fun because, you know, I think sports fans now are so much more educated than they ever have been. with the internet the way that it is, with social media the way that it is, with all the shows that are out there. And I just think we are all a little more educated than we have ever been. And I think it's cool. And I think when you hear some just fans talking about what they would do or how they would do it, I think, a lot of times it makes perfect sense. And while we don't have the salary or the job to be general managers, we think we are, and we can certainly play. And that's the beauty of a show like this. You out there, Claymore, Fred, Colby, any of you, all of you can be GMs. Show your general managing skills. Now, Claymore's not going to help the Spurs out because he's a big Dallas Mavericks fan. But, you know, that's okay. Maybe still some Dallas Mavericks players. Do they have anybody we want?
1: Probably.
0: Yeah, they do. Bagley is one name that they've mentioned here. I don't know. You know, it's interesting, and it's something that I myself am really going to have to hit the books with and get more educated on what's out there and who's out there and how these things can go and happen. And I'm happy to do that. In fact, very anxious to do that. So it's going to be a lot of fun over the next couple of days. It really, Claymore on our YouTube page says he can still be objective. I don't know. You're kind of like the spy in enemy territory,
1: spy.
0: Claymore. Well, yeah, in enemy territory, you know, you got to be careful. With Claymore, because he may say, hey, this is a great deal over here, and it only benefits the Dallas Mavericks. we love you, Claymore. We absolutely do, man. We're happy to have you in there, brother.
1: Yeah. Bagley's going to be a free agent. Middleton's going to be a free agent. Dwight Powell, Brandon Williams.
0: Interesting. There are some names out there. They're going to be free agents. The problem is, I think... the majority of these free agents are going to get re-signed, I think.
1: LeBron?
0: Yeah, well, LeBron is one. Yeah, I mean, we have rumors now that he's talking to the Lakers about a new deal. And if that doesn't pan out with the Lakers, apparently the Warriors are waiting in the wings to try and snag him. That would be an interesting thing because, look, LeBron has made no secret of the fact he'd love to play with Curry and vice versa. And both of them at the end of their career.
1: He doesn't have to come to a deal with the Lakers. He's a free agent.
0: Well, I'm just saying, if they want to play together, they can make that happen. But I'm saying they're negotiating. And I think if you're LeBron, even though, I don't know, San Francisco's not that far away, if you're LeBron, all his business is in L.A.
2: Bronny has earned it.
0: And then there's that guy, too. So, yeah. Yeah, then there's that guy.
1: Although, if LeBron does sign with the Warriors, makes it very hard for them to re-sign an impending free agent of their own, I wouldn't mind.
0: Oh, Kristaps Porzingis?
1: Wouldn't be a bad fit next to Wimby.
0: May not be. He concerns me a little bit injury-wise. But, yeah, I think it would be fine. There's some opportunity out there. Just looking around at what I've seen and what you've seen, and there are some opportunities out there for the Spurs to make a splash if they so choose to do that. And I guarantee you they are in there working on it now, whatever their plan is. And obviously we don't know what that plan is. You got to figure the core of this team is going to stay together. There's no question about that, right? They've got their big threes. The core of this team is going to stay together. What pieces do they add to the pie?
1: I got a question for you.
0: All right.
1: It's going to make your head explode.
0: Oh, boy.
1: This might should wait to the next segment and carry it over.
0: All right.
1: Just because I feel like your head would explode.
0: Okay.
1: But I'll tease it into break.
0: Okay.
1: What happens if the Spurs decide to do what they did at the NBA trade deadline when we all thought they needed to make a move?
0: I think things are different now because this team showed them they're ready to go. And
1: exactly, this team showed them they're ready to go.
0: I get it, but at the trade deadline, I mean, dude, I made plans to go on vacation in March, and that was a big mistake. And if that was what they were thinking, then they made a big mistake too.
1: I think they trusted the.
0: I made plans to go on vacation in March, and that was.

0: career. Claymore says that Porzingis, 15 to 20 minutes per game, be a great addition to the team.
1: Exactly.
0: Play a role kind of like Boris Diaw did. You know, whenever we talk about veterans that they added, Boris Diaw is one of those guys I always kind of forget about, and I don't know why, because he was a pretty big piece of the puzzle at that time. So
1: I like Porzingis in that kind of role. A P.J. Tucker would kind of fit that role.
0: Yep. It's going to be interesting, and I just hope the Spurs are thinking the same way, Pledge. Go out and grab somebody. We'll talk more about it if you guys so choose when we return here on the Blitz 94.1 San Antonio Sports Star. Hey, all the rain we've had, I'm telling you, if you think there's something wrong with your roof, if you're seeing something on your ceiling that just doesn't look right, give Stevens Roofing and Solar a call, 210-785-0994. 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
7: You know, very excited about tomorrow's show because we're talking NBA draft. And we've got a guy that is projected to go in the top 10 is going to come on with us tomorrow, about 3:10 tomorrow afternoon. Kingston Flemings out of Houston is going to join us, courtesy of USAA, tomorrow afternoon. We're going to talk to him about the NBA draft and some other things as well. But looking forward to that. And he's obviously got a bright future in the NBA. So make plans right now to join us. Kingston Flemings joining us here on the Blitz about 3:10 or so tomorrow afternoon. So certainly excited about that. Excited about it all, I'm going to tell you. The Cowboys wrapping up their mini camp. And, no fireworks obviously out of there, especially with the way George Pickens showed up. He was there. He's been a model citizen. Here, the interview that he did, he was absolutely perfect. I don't know if anybody coached him or what they did, but that was outstanding, the way he answered questions today. Yesterday, I should say. It was just spectacular. And so he's doing all the right things. And I think trying to show Jerry Jones that maybe he should sign him. Although I don't think Jerry is going to I don't think Jerry's going to sign him. He's going to play under the franchise tag. So I don't think it's going to do him much good at all. But either way, Cowboys looking strong. And this mini camp is bittersweet to me. I don't know about you guys, but it's bittersweet to me because it ends football for about a month and a half, which is sad. Yeah, football ends, and there will be
8: unless somebody gets in trouble.
7: Well, there'll be some talk, obviously, a little bit, but I mean, between the end of this tomorrow and the start of training camp in late July, it's just like, oh man. That kind of sucks. But
8: I will say.
7: What?
8: This year has flown by.
7: Has it not? Because of the Spurs.
8: We are a month away from training camp.
7: Uh-huh.
8: Almost exactly. A month and like a week, maybe. That's going to go real fast.
7: It's
8: I have
7: incredible.
8: A feeling that's going to go so fast. It'll be here before we know it.
7: Dude, I hope so. I hope you're absolutely right because I am so ready for football season. I really am, but I'm always ready for football season, especially now the Spurs are going to, but that's the reason. I mean, we've been so lucky, with what the Spurs did. And it's just been a lot of fun to cover this Spurs amazing run. And I know all of you were extremely excited about all of that. So, looking forward to it. And again, a lot of talk on our San Antonio Sports Star YouTube page about Kingston Flemings. Claymore's hoping he's going to end up with the Dallas Mavericks. Boy. Well, we'll ask him about that tomorrow when we talk to him here on the Blitz, about 3:10 or so. So, and obviously those guys don't care. They're going to get drafted by whomever they're going to get drafted by, and they're going to

0: love it. And, I mean, it's their opportunity to go to the NBA. By the way, I did mention this. Fred reminds me. He's a Brennan High School guy. So, just a good kid, too, man. He's a good young man. I gotta stop saying that, a kid. But to me, you're a kid.
1: I am,
0: Fletch.
1: Though. I am a kid, though.
0: Yeah, well, yeah, yeah. So I'm really looking forward to that. It's going to be a lot of fun, and it's all thanks to our friends from USAA. So
1: don't forget, right after the draft, we start gearing up for free agency.
0: I know what the free agency
1: is. Backwards from the NFL.
0: Yep, it
1: so
0: is.
1: You got draft, then free agency, and free agency is kind of the fun part of the NBA, even more so than the draft.
0: I think it's June 30th, if I'm not mistaken, is when all of that opens
1: legal
0: up.
1: Legal tampering.
0: Yeah, when all of that opens up. So, yeah, you're right. It goes bam, bam.
1: And then training camp.
0: Bam, bam. It's just fun, man. You know, sports is just such a big part of everybody's life, and everybody has a great time with it. And it's just fantastic.
1: And our final major falls in between the NBA free agency and training camp starting.
0: Should we talk golf, Pledge? At the risk of,
1: this is your show. We can do whatever you want.
0: Well, you know, I understand that, but I'm just saying, not a lot of golf fans out there. The one piece of good news is, and going into this, Scottie Scheffler. This could be the career grand slam for him.
1: And, you know, new driver.
0: New driver. Dude, I read an article today that they're getting the course, making it a little easier on purpose. They're doing that because the wind is blowing so hard.
1: Yeah, I mean, how easy?
0: Well,
1: how much easier can you? They're talking about greens being unhittable in certain conditions with that wind.
0: They're going to make them a little slower. Is what I was reading about. Because the one guy that was quoted in this thing from the PGA said, we can make this golf course about as brutal as anything there is.
1: I want that.
0: And, I think they're depending, I guess, on how it works out and how it happens. I'm looking forward to it. And it all kicks off early in the morning. And there's some really good groupings for the first two rounds. And so it's going to be a lot of fun, and I can't wait for it.
1: I'd love to see Scotty get the career grand slam, but I'd also love to see Ludwig Oberg get his first one.
0: That would be nice, too. I tell you, Fitzpatrick is playing as well as anybody
1: right now. He really
0: is. I mean, so he could do something. I think this thing's wide open. Scotty Scheffler, in fact, Fitzpatrick overtook Scheffler for number one in the world with his showing there last weekend in Canada.
1: Mm-hmm.
0: So
1: RBC.
0: Yep. So. It's going to be interesting to see. I'm looking forward to it. It's going to be a lot of fun.
1: I'm looking forward to the course because the nightmare fuel that this course could produce, that's what I look forward to. More so than even the golfers, I'm looking forward to the course, the conditions, how tough it's playing. Like, these are the staples of championship golf.
0: Well, and think about it, too. Obviously, the Masters is the Masters. It's the granddaddy of them all. You got the other majors, too. But this is the United States Open.
1: Yeah.
0: I mean, this is the United States Open, right?
1: One of my favorite U.S. Opens.
0: Absolute.
1: Of all time.
0: Shinnecock.
1: No, not Shinnecock.
0: Okay.
1: I'm just talking about one of my favorite ones that I ever witnessed during the Tiger Slam in 2000.
0: Okay.
1: When he blew away the field was 10, 11 under, mm-hmm. I think. He was double-digit shots clear of everyone. Nobody else in the field broke par at Pebble that week. Those are the kind of course conditions I love to see, and to see if people can rise above it the way Tiger did.
0: Well, the good news is, I think, for golf fans, is there's no Tiger Woods in the field, and there's a hell of a lot of good players. I think it's anybody's. I don't see anybody running away with this thing. I think it's going to be close all the way through Sunday. It's going to be interesting to see, and I'm looking forward to it. I really am.
1: Well, it's going to be close, but it's also, I feel, just the course conditions alone, no lead is safe.
0: No, you're exactly right. Man, it's going to be a lot of fun. I'm fired up about it. I'll be up early tomorrow watching that, the early tee times. I think I was looking, and I can't remember exactly, but
1: like
0: I think Scheffler and
1: six and something, seven.
0: Scheffler and McIlroy and those guys tee off pretty early. So, you know, you'll be able to watch those guys. And there's some pretty good groupings in the afternoon as well. So obviously we'll give you guys updates as we go through. We got a lot to do tomorrow. It's going to be fun, along with the Kingston Fleming's, again, the Cowboys wrap things up tomorrow. So that's going to be fun. And we'll send them off with a bang. I'm expecting to hear from Dak Prescott at some point in time, whether he doesn't, if that knee thing is his excuse to get out of the media, I'm not sure, but yeah, we'll see. We talked about this story, Pledge, a little bit earlier, and I find it kind of funny. I really do. Floyd Mayweather, you heard this thing? Facing felony charges for writing a hot check. This happened in Las Vegas.
1: Who writes a check?
0: Well, I don't know who writes it. Obviously, Floyd Mayweather does. I don't know if Mayweather just gave this guy a bad check on purpose or if he's having some money issues. I mean, he bought a $200,000 watch. That's what he wrote the check for, $200,000, and it bounced. Now, I can't fault the watch guy. I would take a $200,000 check from Floyd Money Mayweather, thinking it would be just fine. So I don't know if Mayweather did that on purpose. I hope he's not having financial issues. I mean, that guy was like the richest guy on the planet for a long time. I mean, he had more money than Fort Knox, for goodness sake. This guy was incredible. So, but it's just a weird story of him being, these are felony charges, too, for writing a check, obviously, $200,000. And that's a hell of a lot of money. I hope he gets out of this thing. I want to continue to follow that because, well, it's a hell of an interesting story. There was one other story, Pledge, that I find very comical. There's a French tennis player. I hope I'm saying his name right. Quarantin Moutet is how I think you say this. And he was doing a post-match interview. And I think he gets a little bit irritated with the reporter asking the questions or, well, I don't know. I'll let you listen to this.
2: 142-mile-an-hour second serve. How tough is it to return that?
3: That's so frustrating. You know, when I had a match point, I was on the second serve. Okay, you aim in the middle. Whatever you do, you just put the ball in the court, and then he hits me 142. I was like, I would have to serve, and I would have to.
2: No F-bombs, please. No. Right, Quarantin. I'm going to ask you one more question. Apologies, everyone, for the language there. I'm going to ask you one more question, so please keep it clean, okay? You on the grass last week, unfortunately, didn't go your way. What's it like to get your first victory? Okay. Quarantin, we need to improve that for the next round. Apologies, everyone. Quarantin Moutet.
0: Oh, honey, pull your head out of your behind.
1: Moutet.
0: Would you please? My goodness. See, she pissed him off. No F-bombs, please. Okay.
1: I mean,
0: F you.
1: Is that making him mad, though? Because, honestly, she's got a job. She's on TV.
0: I get it.
1: You've got to protect.
0: Well, I don't know if she was on TV or if this was I'm not sure exactly. But I know you hear people laughing in the
1: I guarantee
0: stands.
1: You there's a fine coming to him.
0: I'm sure there is, but I don't think he cared. Because I think he won the match. So I don't know what money was involved there. I just think it's funny. And I'm not sure if she was more of a, who would be stealing my Lucky Charms or English. I don't remember. I heard a tinge of both there, so I'm not really sure. Who would be stealing my Lucky Charms? Not really sure who was who there. Want to thank everybody for voting in the poll today. It was as of today, Victor Wembanyama, is he already the face of the NBA? And you guys believe that he is. The majority, 56%, say yes. 44% say no. So there you go. Thanks for voting in our poll. And obviously, well, tomorrow's a day that ends in Y, so we will have another poll of some sort for all of y'all tomorrow. You are welcome. Now, I make plans again. Kingston Fleming's. I can't tell you how excited I am to interview that young man out of Brennan High School, expected to be a top 10 pick in the draft coming up here on Tuesday. Looking forward to visiting with him. Hope you guys are as well. And then who knows? Who knows what other surprises Pledge and I will have up our sleeve tomorrow? You just never know. You've got a show and a full show tonight, don't you?
1: I do.
0: 1 hour of extra innings with James Pledger is coming up next here on 94.1 San Antonio Sports Star. Be sure and join the fellas in the morning. Rob and AJ, they will get you started at 6 a.m. And, of course, well, I'll be back here behind the mic tomorrow at 2. Until then, everybody, I hope you have a great Wednesday night.
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14: 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Warriors are said to be waiting in the wings if he weren't to re-sign up there in

0: L.A. At the College World Series, the Texas Longhorns, their run in Omaha is done after falling to Georgia.
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7: 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This is Extra Innings with Pledger. Now, here's Pledge. What's up, gang?
0: Can't stop me now. Welcome into Extra Innings with Pledger here on 94.1 San Antonio Sports Star. I am James Pledger. Appreciate y'all joining me however you may be joining me, whether that's 94.1 on your FM dial. 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Go ahead and like, subscribe while you're there. You're able to comment along with the show as it happens. Or you can always feel free to call in the old-fashioned way and have a conversation. 210-656-ESPN, 656-3776. If you want to be a part of the conversation, love to have the conversation with y'all as we start here on Extra Innings with Pledger tonight and take you all the way up till 7 o'clock as lots going on throughout the world of sports, including the San Antonio Spurs, as it was a record. It was the most viewed final since the Bulls-Jazz in 98. It averaged over 26 million viewers. It peaked at 33 million. And everybody tuning in to see, A, the Knicks, one of the largest media markets in the NBA, and the largest star in the NBA in Victor Wembanyama, and one of the biggest TV draws in people just wanting to see what he's done. And after it was all said and done, Spurs lose in five. They're leading for over 74% of the time in that series. They held a double-digit lead in every game, yet they lose 4-1, which leaves a sour taste and a lot of Spurs fans' mouth as we head into the offseason. And part of that is now you start to question yourself, was the Spurs season actually a success? Well, Morning Huddle guys, Rob and AJ, talking about it earlier this morning on the Morning Huddle.
8: We were talking about how whether or not we should be excited or disappointed in the Spurs season. And there is... There's a couple things. So this, you can take these numbers as positive or negative. Throughout the finals, the Spurs led for 178 minutes. New York led for 57.
9: That's fingers on a chalkboard. You know what I mean? That's nails on a chalkboard. That's Velcro. That's chewing on aluminum foil. That is the worst thing to tell me.
8: That is more. That's about 77% of the time. That the game wasn't tied, the Spurs were the one with the lead.
9: Remember the rope-a-dope with Ollie and Foreman? We got rope-a-doped.
8: It is by far the highest percentage of time leading the finals by the loser since at least 1971, because that's the first year they started tracking this type of data. And he says the Spurs could end up regretting this missed opportunity, even if they were nominally ahead of schedule. A return trip to the finals is never guaranteed, even for a team with its youth and tremendous talent. And he brings up a team that we were talking about in the offseason, the 2011 Oklahoma City Thunder.
9: Oh, loaded for bear.
8: Three future MVPs on the roster, never made it back to the finals, although he says, however, there is no chance San Antonio trades reserve guard Dylan Harper like those Thunder did with reserve guard James Harden.
9: Yeah, Edwin brought up the fact that they chose Serge Ibaka over James Harden. No, that will not happen. But the problem was that team collapsed under the weight of stardom, that you had three superstars, all of which wanted to be alpha dogs, and they just had to kind of chisel it away.
8: Is there a world where that happens here?
9: I don't know, honest to God. I mean, it's entire. We got three alpha dog types. I'll tell you that. But there's been teams where it has been just fine. But this situation, I mean, James Harden is a unique cat on his own, and we also know that over the years, the other two have turned out to be less than completely stable types.
8: Yeah.
9: So there was the unique perfect storm to that Oklahoma City team that I know for a fact we're not going to have to deal with. But I do also admit that these are three potential. If things go right and everything in their worlds go right, that types that are, you know, standing in front of a crowd in Springfield, Massachusetts at some point. Yeah. All three have Hall of Fame written potential. They're on the watch list already. So there is the potential of stardom bringing it down. There's the potential for money bringing it down. There's so many little things that play into this that, yeah, they've got more tools than most, but they still got just as far to go.
8: LeBron reached the finals as a 22-year-old, like Wimby. And people in Cleveland probably thought, well, yeah, sucks that we lost to the Spurs, but we're going to be winning titles up and down the next several years. Well, it turns out LeBron didn't win one until 4 years later with the Miami Heat. And it's, you know, not to say that any of these guys are, headed out, but there's a world where one day they decide they don't want to be, especially a guy like Wimby, who is bigger than basketball. Or at least is bigger than, like, his brand is bigger than his basketball.
9: Yes.
8: There's a world where he decides, okay, I can do bigger things in New York or L.A.
9: Or, if we're going down the what ifs and possibilities and nightmares, then there's the Yao Ming application where his body just can't do it.
8: That's the next thing.
9: You only got a couple of years of this, and his body starts to wear out because 7'5" just can't do this.
8: They could suffer season-altering injuries at inopportune times, which is what stymied the post-77 Blazers and Bill Walton. The Blazers were another team that looked like they were
9: his feet just wouldn't keep up.
8: They could run into financial troubles under the
9: second
8: apron regime. De'Aaron Fox has $22 million coming his way. You look at Giannis and Joker, who both looked like when they both went and won, we assumed if they're not winning another one, they're at least going to be back playing for one, and neither one of them have been back to the finals since they got there.
9: Bud didn't last a year.
8: Yeah. Or, he says, they could simply come up on the wrong end of future coin flips with Oklahoma City, which this season, the series was a coin flip. It landed Spurs. Next season, it could be seven games, land Thunder. It says they're just as young, just as talented, and just as hungry for another finals chance. So they get, like, the idea that, now, it doesn't make sense to be, like, a downer on the Spurs.
9: Well, this is worst-case scenario.
8: Yeah.
9: But you have to keep into account, you have to pepper that with the optimism that there have been plenty of situations much like this that didn't. But for every success, there is that same story. We overcame all that, and that's why we're here.
8: Yes.
9: That's how the plots are written. We've been a part, fortunately, of the Spurs. We had a 20-year pretty good chapter. Ups and downs, but for the most part, we were always, at the beginning of every year, for 20 years, felt like we were as good as anyone, and if the brakes fell, we were going to be there.
8: But going into next season, the Spurs still have the best roster situation in the NBA as far as
9: money and
8: money,
9: talent already.
8: Talent and really room for growth. Like they are in the best.
9: I would say of all time. They are in the best situation I can think of since the year that the Lakers won it all and managed to draft number one overall James Harden.
8: James Worthy. Okay.
9: They already had Magic. They had Worthy. They had Kareem. They didn't have Worthy. They had Wilkes. They had all these guys. And then they drafted number one overall. Never seen anything like it since. We're a team that is set up for future success unlike any team I have ever seen.
8: Or like the time when the Spurs had David Robinson, and then he missed a year with an injury, and they came back, and suddenly they were able to draft Tim Duncan.
9: Yeah, keeping in mind, though, the one fear was we didn't really know how bad David's back was. Turns out it was utterly false. But, you know, at the time, we were told that his back was so bad he couldn't play for 60 games. Turns out it was, you know, strategery. But there was the fear. But, yeah, you add those twin towers, and at that point you go – the worst case scenario then too. David's back's bad. He's Little Mermaid. He's soft. Tim's, you know, so quiet. Is he going to be able to do it? We can't find a point guard. We'd hate our coach. Popovich, what the hell is he doing? This guy was a palace coup and all those things came to be. That's where the stories turn great.
8: They're essentially where the Oklahoma City Thunder were 2 years ago.
9: Mm-hmm.
8: With a young Shea and a young Jalen Williams.
9: Yeah.
8: And what the Thunder were able to do. And now, it's expensive now. It's about to get expensive, and that's why the Spurs are in a more enviable spot, because they're where the Thunder were, not where they are. The Thunder are about to run into financial troubles because everybody's earned their money.
9: That's what the league's designed to do.
8: Yes.
9: I mean, you get 5 years, man. That's what you get. And our clock started running. Good or bad, the moment we unexpectedly fell into this remarkable Dylan Harper, who changed the calculus of this franchise in so many ways unexpectedly that I think they're still trying to figure out, obviously, given the play of De'Aaron Harper in a very short period of his career, that the drafting of Dylan Harper just utterly shook the snow globe of what the Spurs thought they were doing.
8: Yeah.
9: In the best possible way. But we added a guy that is unlike anybody we've ever drafted before, because we thought he was going to be good. It's Manu-esque, where the guy walks onto the court, and I can guarantee you in hindsight, the first time we watched him play against the rest of the Spurs, even De'Aaron Harper went, or De'Aaron Fox went, oh, no.
8: Yeah.
9: You know, even the moment. And I wouldn't have believed it until Devin let it slip.
8: That he was unhappy with playing time.
9: He knows he's that good now too, and that's a great thing.
8: Although, listen, man, Dylan Harper, if not for Cooper Flagg, would have been the number one pick in the draft. Like
9: absolutely. But I think he knew
8: the whole time.
9: Well, we know what talent looks like, but it's the other things he does that we can't even quantify. That you just watch him do twice a game, you go, There ain't a coach in the world that could have told him how to do that. His mama's a hell of a coach, because he learned to do that when he was long before some coach was standing over him with a whistle. That he just does things as a guard that you see about once every 10 years. That a guy just shows up and can just freaking do it. And is better at it the bigger the moment.
8: Yeah.
9: And that can change the calculus of this team. And it could be to the best, or it could be to the point where his light is so bright that everybody's trying to keep up, and you know he means as much to Wimby as Wimby does to the city. That they become absolutely necessary together. The Pippen Jordan in a different way. That these guys will function so much better together that everything else must be damned. And that's something that I don't think we were even begin ready to even think about, because we just spent $240 million on a guy that we were hoping would be some of that, a little of that. Most of that, but not all of what Dylan Harper brought. Not all of what we saw over that 5-game stretch in the finals. And quite frankly, the numbers tell us nobody's ever done this before. The numbers tell us no rookie has ever done what he did.
8: Yeah. I think that the upside of Dylan Harper is so spectacular. Like, I think Dylan Harper, I've heard people say James Harden, and I don't like that comment.
9: I like as far as just creativity. He just does things that nobody thinks he can do.
8: You know, Dylan Harper reminds me of, and this is, again, anytime you're comparing guys to the Hall of Famers, it's risky. A guy who's played one season. He reminds me of Dwayne Wade. And Dwayne Wade went on to win a whole lot of championships.
9: He carried LeBron to his first one.
8: And I would not be shocked if that's where Dylan Harper ends up being. Which brings me to, like you said, there eventually could be a 1 and 1A with, like, the idea that Wimby is guaranteed to be the best player on this team. Well, there's a world where there's a discussion about it.
9: Big men are always reliant.
8: A la Shaq, Kobe, yes. a la LeBron and Dwayne Wade, like, where it's like, yeah, I see the argument for where this guy's better, but what about this? And, like, it's rare that I think Boston obviously I think the ceiling is higher for what they've got here in San Antonio, but with Tatum and Brown, everybody tells me Jason Tatum's better than Jaylen Brown, and then I watch him play, and I'm like, I'm not so sure.
9: Seems like I seem like Jaylen Brown's winning a lot of games. No, all of that. So the calculus changed, and when I see writers write this, I appreciate that they're doing it from 30,000 feet, because sometimes I'm at the 10,000-foot view, and I'm too close to it, and I appreciate what he's saying, because sometimes I feel like these guys are out of touch, and they're saying things that they're projecting onto the Spurs that I know things that aren't true.
8: Yeah.
9: But I just know that the De'Aaron Fox thing isn't going away, and it's something that is going to have to be addressed, and if it's addressed correctly, sadly, Dylan Harper's going to be mad. If it's addressed correctly, because the Spurs, I hate for everybody to have to, let's hear this, have to have De'Aaron Fox on the court.
8: I don't disagree with that.
9: Now, it doesn't mean in the same role that he's been, but we saw even in this playoff what his value is. Above and beyond missing shots, my God, that'll never happen again, I hope. But we do know now, and even De'Aaron knows, that the escalator has reached its peak, and his career with the Spurs will never be as what it was intended. And he's going to have to accept that.
8: Yeah.
9: You're never going to be what we thought you were going to be and what we even told you.
8: But you know what? Again, I'm not sure that the Spurs and De'Aaron had this in mind. I think that De'Aaron understood that he was
9: he understood he was coming here to help Victor. He did not come here to foster a dude that's going to take his job.
8: That's true.
9: And so, no, I firmly agree with you. He came here to
8: catapult a lesser role,
9: the beast, and I will bask in the sunshine that is reflected off of you. He did not come here to foster a dude that is going to take minutes, points, and things from him.
8: And you know what? I don't know De'Aaron Fox personally. Like, I haven't been around him enough to know this. I feel like if I'd spent my entire career in Sacramento, even this year where I was a disastrous finals for him, obviously, and now everybody's mad at him, this probably still feels like what a relief.
9: I hope.
8: On a team where there's actually like a goal, dude, you know.
9: I
8: hope that De'Aaron Fox is that mature.
9: That's why the old heads, the unks, need to call him and say, "Dude, you're going to make every penny that's been promised you." Now it might not occur in the time frame. If you want to be what you came here to be, which is a world champion, and get all the fruits from that, you've been alone. You know what that's like. You'll get $260 million. Now, we might come to you and say, will you bounce this down another 5-6 years? Will you readjust if you want to stay here? We can't pay you the way that we were going to pay you, but you're going to get every penny. Tim bounced it down the road. Now, I know the financials are different now in the modern NBA, but if you will take that seat and become the best, you know, I hate the saying, but it's true, star in your role, dude, the glory and all that will follow, just call and talk to Tony. Tony Parker, call and talk to the greatness that will follow if you decide to be the third or the fourth instead of being the one or the two.
0: It's going to be very interesting because there are a lot of obstacles. There are a ton of things that need to happen for the San Antonio Spurs to maintain this. They're in a good orbit right now. They're so early on in this that even the Harden, Westbrook, et cetera, having to pick on who they're keeping, Ibaka, Harden. The Spurs are 3 years away from having to make any of those decisions right now. But they're set up for success in the here and now. And they have to operate in these 2 to 3 year windows around what they perceive as their core and make very tough decisions in the very near future moving forward as it pertains to how they go about the construction of this roster, whether it is having to let De'Aaron Fox go a little bit early out of his contract, how they manage them, because I do think we're going to see a lot more of this three-guard lineup at the end of games with Victor Wembanyama on the floor, and maybe, depending what they do this offseason, whether it's Cornette, another small like Devin Vassell, or if they decide to bring in a player like a Kristaps Porzingis or a Lauri Markkanen or P.J. Tucker, like however they're going to, you're going to see those three guards on the floor in late game situations together in a lot of situations. And I think a lot like you saw this year, you're going to see De'Aaron Fox playing off the ball more. But as Spurs fans, we also have to remember that this team that we've said many, many times was ahead of schedule. And this season, despite the heartbreak, was a success. It did not end the way it was trending. It did not end the way that anyone anticipated, especially after getting past Oklahoma City. But, man, the future is shining bright. Lots of things can derail it. That is true. But the way these guys talk, and remember, when Dev Vassell talked about Dylan Harper and his playing time, he talked about early on in his rookie year, fighting through the struggles of playing time, et cetera, because Harper wasn't getting the minutes early in the season. That seems to, of course, corrected as the season went on and into the postseason. I think they need to find a way, much like they did with Manu Ginobili, to have him on the floor in crunch time situations, because he is, in fact, one of your best players and is going to be a very, very important cog when it comes to winning and winning championships as this thing continues the same way that a Manu Ginobili was. Whether he comes off the bench to start games or not, his minutes will not reflect his role, and you could see multiple six-man of the year awards coming soon for a guy like Dylan Harper. This is Extra Innings with Pledger. I am James Pledger right here on 94.1 San Antonio Sports Star. As we continue here on Extra Innings with Pledger, we're going to take a look over at the NFL because the Dallas Cowboys, well, they're in the middle of mini camps right now. George Pickens is there. Dak Prescott, a little nicked up, but that new defense is also on display. What all are the takeaways that we have from mini camps as we get ready to go into the hiatus before we get a really good look and the pads go on at training camp? Well, RJ Ochoa, editor-in-chief of Blogging the Boys, ended up joining Joe on the Blitz a little bit earlier today. We'll bring you some of that as we continue here on Extra Innings with Pledger on 94.1 San Antonio Sports Star.
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10: 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Joe Reinagle here for DraftKings Sports. 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
0: 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I am James Pledger. Appreciate y'all riding along with me tonight. 210-656-ESPN, 656-3776. 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On YouTube, at SA Sports Star. Go ahead and like, comment there. Claymore, admiring my old school David Beckham England jersey that I got. Reminiscent of, he said he was a Man U fan. I, too, am a Man U fan, much because of David Beckham in those days. And reminiscing about some of the great players, both in England and in Manchester United history. Lots of talk about that Oklahoma City trio that got broken up, and it wasn't just the trio. Serge Ibaka, Kendrick Perkins. There were a lot of good players drafted by Sam Presti onto that team, and he has done it yet again when you talk about what they've done with Shai Gilgeous-Alexander, Chet Holmgren, Jalen Williams, going out and getting an Alex Caruso, trading for Nikola Topic, who didn't get to play a whole lot this year. We'll see what brings of him next year, but a guy I really liked, at least in the draft process. So they are also loaded for bear, much like the San Antonio Spurs, and it is going to be an epic fight between those two squads as this continues to go on throughout the next few years, as the salary cap, not really an issue for either of them right now, will be very, very soon, though, and it's going to be interesting to see how that shakes out. Salary cap, very much a thing for the Dallas Cowboys. They moved on from Micah Parsons, and they've made a whole bunch of improvements. They've added Quinnen Williams and Kenny Clark and Rashawn Gary, and they have revamped that entire defensive unit, and Christian Parker is the one that is leading the charge for that unit now, one of the young, hot, up-and-coming defensive assistants that is now getting his chance to be a defensive coordinator under a Brian Schottenheimer, who's raved about him in past interviews, talking about his ability to teach and how important that is. And Parker was actually at the podium earlier today and talked about the praise that he has received from this coaching staff, from the front office, from Jerry, from everybody involved about his ability to teach as a defensive coordinator.
14: I take a lot of pride in it. I think our staff takes a lot of pride in it as well. At the foundation of it, if you're a coach, you're a teacher. That's the essence of what we do. We have to get guys taught schematically, technically, fundamentally, all those things, and allow them to come to life. So, you know, I think just over the years, you kind of have different ways of doing it, whether it's cahoots, whether it's, you know, hard quizzes, whether you give guys a personal whiteboard to carry around in a meeting room, whether you put them on the board in your office and surprise them, whether it's film and have them write out responses and hand it back to you. Like, there's so many different ways to check for understanding, and that's all we're trying to do. Again, that goes back to the communication and making sure that everybody's on the same page. You don't want guys to sit there in silence and assume that anybody knows anything. So it's a constant process of getting those mental reps. You know, you're kind of tricking your brain into thinking it's another rep on the field when you're, you know, doing it on the paper. So we try to take that approach and just be as thorough as possible.
0: And it's very, very good to hear that, because it's his ability to teach, it's his ability to communicate, it's his ability to get to all the players on his roster, because it's not one specific way. He told you, you know, it's quizzing them, it's having them write it out. Different strokes for different folks. And everybody learns differently, and everybody ingests differently, and everybody processes differently. And it's finding the ways, as a teacher, to get those things across to make sure everybody is on the same page. And it's really refreshing to hear, because a lot of people have their own way of doing things, including coaches, and they will preach their way of doing things, and you have to follow. And he does a good job of adapting and trying to find a way to commit and communicate with every player on his roster to make sure that they get it, they understand it, they are all up to speed on how it goes. And that's how they get these plays called and communicated on the field. And that was such a big issue we heard last year, was the communication was an issue. There was a breakdown in communication. There was communication on the defensive. There was so much issues with the communication. And Christian Parker really seems to be focused on his ability to teach and get these guys to be able to communicate with one another and each other on the defensive side as they install his teachings. And that's very, very cool. RJ Ochoa of Blogging the Boys, he is our Cowboys insider. he ended up joining Joe a little bit earlier today on the Blitz to talk about what's going on out at Cowboys minicamp.
10: RJ Ochoa, blogging the boys, joining us here on the Blitz on 94.1 San Antonio Sports Star. Obviously, the Cowboys in a mandatory minicamp, RJ, and the big story leading up to this was George Pickens. Would he show up? I really never doubted that he would show up, honestly. I thought he would. I mean, the guy signed the franchise tag. Why would you do that if your plan was not to show up?
15: Yeah, look, when I saw you guys at the Super Bowl, at that point in time, I was definitely concerned that he would miss stuff like this. I think 95% of the air in that balloon was let out when he signed the tag, to your point. And I think ultimately there is no, and has been no rational defense as to why he did so, in my mind, until yesterday. You know, I think every offseason we learn something new. Somebody has a different approach to something that conventional wisdom, conventional norms have suggested go one way for a long time. And I don't think any of us are afraid to admit that Pickens' agent, David Mulugeta, is a bit of a visionary and somebody who's willing to blaze his own trail. And I think that he is finally leading the charge, or he's a person who is, and saying that, look, you just cannot win the short game relative to the franchise tag. You just can't. I mean, it's a weapon designed to maximize owners' interest, teams' interest, and if you're placed under the franchise tag, you're really kind of stuck for that specific season. And so I give Pickens credit because we all, you know, said when he announced he was going to sign it, why now? Why? And then when he actually did sign it, why now? This is kind of strange. And then to show up yesterday and say, yeah, I'm not going to hold out. I'm going to play on the tag. He is zigging where everybody has zagged, and he is way more properly, way more astutely, way more patiently playing the long game. And I don't know that everybody necessarily does this moving forward, but I do think it is, you know, cut from a different sort of cloth. And I attribute that to David Mulugeta and obviously how he's amassed his success and fortune across his career. But I think the why, you know, as far as all these questions we've had, is because they're approaching this differently than most people have.
10: Well, and not only that, RJ, I honestly believe that George Pickens, and not just Pickens, I think a lot of those players in that locker room feel like this team might be pretty special. And if you've got an offense the way that it clicked last year and add that to a much better defense, I mean, who knows? This team could make some noise this year. Believe it. I know everybody says that every year. I get it, and everybody's laughing at me. But I honestly believe it this year.
15: Yeah, I mean, look, would I love to believe that Pickens is showing up because he believes the locker room is special and they have a chance to do something awesome?
10: It's what he said, RJ. It's what he said.
15: I'm in no way minimizing that possibility. I want to be very clear here. But, you know, I think we all understand what the Tooth Fairy is, the Easter Bunny, so on and so forth. And so we all understand that everybody has a bottom line. And that's why I've landed on the conclusion that he and his representation are viewing their bottom line as benefiting the most from playing this hand this way. But multiple things can be true. It could certainly be true that he truly has that level of earnest ambition and want and merit and whatnot. And look, we now live in a world where Arsenal won the Premier League, and that's a soccer thing again for you, Joe. And much to our own, you know, demise, the New York Knicks won the NBA championship. I mean, droughts are ending. It is raining down from the sports clouds, and why can't the grass in the lawn of the Dallas Cowboys finally be the one that's watered?
10: Well, unfortunately, the lawn won't last at Jerry World. It will come up, and there'll be artificial turf there. The tent will come off the windows, too. I got to tell you, and I don't know if you found the same humor, and I thought Brian Schottenheimer was great the other day when he was talking about the soccer teams are going to miss the experience of tinted windows. I thought that was classic.
15: You know, he is quite charming, and I think that you have to be to hold that job. I think that Mike McCarthy was very charming, didn't get a lot of credit for it. And I think, similarly, Jason Garrett was maybe not so much charming, but he managed things well and proper like a CEO does. And it makes you kind of want to have a beer with Shoddy, right? Like, he's that guy who can crack that joke. And it's stating the obvious in a way that we all know that's frustrating and stupid and dumb, but just kind of accepting that it is what it is. And I think that's honestly his greatest strength, is that more so than anybody else, he's able to make peace with whatever it is and power through and deal with the stupidity that is the Cowboys sometimes. And I think, you know, to the collective point, we're seeing all that bleed through the team's culture here in his second season in charge.
10: Absolutely. And he looks more,
9: not that he wasn't comfortable last year, but I just think, you know, you come into this year, you know what's happening, you know where you're going, what you're doing, the direction. He's got the coaches, I think, that he wants in place, and he just seems to be, I don't know if relaxed is the right word, RJ, but he seems to just be confident and ready to move forward and do what he does.
15: Yeah, I think we all experience that on some levels. I know you obviously were in Mexico. You know, you get back, and I don't know what day of the week you got back, but that first weekend, it's still like you're catching up. You know, you're off your normal schedule for laundry and ordering groceries and stuff. And it isn't until next week when, you know, you've kind of refound that equilibrium, that normal sort of positioning that you have relative to whatever it is you have going on in your life. And I think that that was certainly true for the Cowboys last year. The way he got the job was very unorthodox, to say the least. They were obviously dealing with the Micah Parsons situation up until literally 7 days before this adjusted to the rhymes and the rhythms of his profession and what it asks of him now, relative to what it asked of him, obviously.

0: and just move on and pick your battles.
1: Yeah, I mean, I think that, you know, I'm not trying to put words in anybody's mouth, but Dak and CeeDee, who's not quite been around as long, but it's certainly been around long enough to get the gist of things, their first comments at training camp last year when you guys were there, when they were asked about the ongoing, at the time, Micah Parsons contract situations, they both said things to the effect that were like, yeah, it's, you know, again, not to put words in their mouth, but it's dumb, it's silly, but this is the way it is. Like, you just have to accept it. And there's a lot of, you know, there are a lot of pros associated with being a Dallas Cowboy. And I think that Dak and CeeDee are able to reconcile that. And maybe to this point, Micah just had not been around long enough, to be willing to entertain, you know, the extracurricular things that are involved with the Cowboys. But you're right. I think when you've seen someone literally, you know, walk through the fire, so to speak, to be super dramatic about it like Dak, I think it makes the Tyler Bookers, the Tyler Smiths, the Caleb Downses, all of a sudden, you know, because for all Tony Romo was, and people get really, you know, salty and silly when you compare the two, he never had this level of magnetic, you know, sort of personality that was rippling through the locker room, that was, you know, just kind of absorbed and I don't want to say respected and imply that Tony wasn't, but Dak is in a very different way a leader of that group in a way that Romo was. Not, again, to say that Romo wasn't a qualified leader, but to that point, I think that, you know, you could be a superstar like Caleb Downs and come from Alabama and Ohio State and winning a national championship and being at the center of your world, and you come in and all of a sudden you're a little baby guppy because Dak Prescott has been here and been the face of the most visible professional sports team in the world. And so I think there's incredible value in that. It takes a certain person, a certain disposition. I mean, Dak does have a master's degree in psychology, and I think that, you know, aids him in these sort of things. But it's a value, and it's a value to the Cowboys because he's more willing to put up with that for the sake of leadership. And I don't want to, you know, say otherwise, also his own personal gain. Everybody kind of benefits off of that. Now it's just time to win more football games.
2: 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You know, I'm a big golf nut. I enjoy it. The U.S. Open starts tomorrow out at Shinnecock, and the New York Island, Jersey area, and it is going to be brutal. Earlier this morning on the Morning Huddle, they had on their golf expert, Will Doctor, out of Houston, to talk about the U.S. Open as it prepares to descend upon Shinnecock tomorrow. We'll get his thoughts on who he likes and what's coming up. What are the pitfalls that Shinnecock has in store for the players, and what kind of scores we could be looking at with the weather that is going to descend upon that golf course? That's all coming up here on Extra Innings with Pledger on 94.1 San Antonio Sports Star.
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0: Vic Brown, part of that crew, producing. Earlier this morning, with the U.S. Open ready to go from Shinnecock tomorrow morning, the weather is going to be a big factor in this golf tournament. How big a factor? Well, they brought in an expert, their golf expert, Will Doctor, to talk about the upcoming U.S. Open earlier this morning on the Morning Huddle.
1: All right, let's bring him in. Let's bring in the man, the myth, the legend. He is our golf expert. You can find his work at PGA.com. 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Good morning, Will.
2: Hey, Jay, how's it going? Good to be here. It's going to be a great week as far as the U.S. Open at Shinnecock. Tough golf course. Only four players have played four rounds under par here since the late 80s. Only four players have played all 72 holes in under par fashion. Ray Floyd, Corey Pavin, and Brooks Koepka. I'd have to get the fourth, but it's only four players to do it. It's a tough golf course, Rob. Right off the Atlantic coast, right off the East Coast.

0: It has this sand underneath the turf, kind of like Pinehurst, but also big slopey greens, very tough to get up and down. No, this is going to be a battle. This is Rory McIlroy called this the best championship test in the United States yesterday.
1: I was reading that Shinnecock is not a course for one-dimensional players. Like, so often we'll say, like, okay, like when we talk to you, you'll say, this is a ball striker's course. This is a, you got to have great iron play. You got to have great short play. The Shinnecock, they say, you have to kind of do all those things to have a chance to succeed. Am I wrong in that?
0: No, that's 100% correct. And you've heard a couple players, a couple of the young, inexperienced amateurs, Jackson Goivin, big superstar coming out of Auburn right now. He said the fairways are a little wider than last year's U.S. Open at Oakmont. Here's the thing. They might be a little wider in width, but you miss the fairway here, and you're going into rough that's and fescue that's up to your knees. So that the psychological aspect of that tightens the fairways back up. As far as the second shot, I agree with Rory that this is the best championship test in the U.S., but particularly because of the second shot. The greens and just the runoffs and the false fronts and how every corner of the green just kind of throws the ball 30 yards away, leaving a really difficult kind of uphill pitch. A couple players have said, oh, it's kind of like, especially being on the East Coast, guys, there's going to be a lot of wind. And, you know, the weather looks good Friday to Sunday. Thursday afternoon, you should have heavy showers with heavy wind. So the round one late wave, I would say, is screwed. There's no value in taking anyone that is in the late Thursday wave with how bad the weather's going to be. And that includes my favorite player in the field, John Rahm. He unfortunately goes out around 2 o'clock on Thursday. And, I think he's 16 to one right now. Even if he shoots one, two, three over, you're going to get a better number on Rahm. And that would be a great start in bad weather at Shinnecock. And you would get a better number. So, you have to be the tee times matter this week, guys. No question about it.
1: I mean, that happened when here in San Antonio. Yeah. The early guys who went off on Thursday were in a deluge, and then by the end of Thursday, the weather was fine, and it was a huge disadvantage. So that makes a lot of sense.
2: Before you like Rahm, is it because he's a grinder? I mean, this doesn't seem like you're chasing the guys that are best off the tee. You said the second shot is the key kind of golfer that you're looking for, right?
0: Well, John Rahm, he packs a heavy punch off the tee.
2: Okay.
0: He doesn't miss any fairways. The combination of distance and accuracy is lethal. You know, Rory's obviously a top three driver of the golf ball at all time, but he has accuracy issues. Chris Goddard, complete game is there. He's at 57 to one right now. He hits it a long way. Irons are good, great short game, but hits it all over the place as far as driving accuracy. And that matters at U.S. Open. Like, that's what matters at the U.S. Open that doesn't really matter at other venues. If Rory is able to put together an accurate week, with his driver, he should be there on Sunday, especially because Rory and Scotty got the good side of the wave. They're going out early on Thursday. I think either one of those guys is a good pick, and I think we still haven't had a Rory versus Scotty head-to-head on Sunday, and I think this is, with the waves the way they are, the fact that they got in a good slot on Thursday morning, this is going to be a good chance for that to happen. Odds are small in a 156-man field, but we'd all love to see Scotty versus Rory at Shinnecock.
3: Exactly. We would all love to see that. I would love to see that. That would make for incredible viewing. A couple other guys. He mentioned later one of his under-the-radar guys, Tyrell Hatton, who, European guy, used to playing in slop weather like that over in Ireland and England and stuff like that. So I would... obviously put him in there. Brooks Koepka, guy who's won not only at Shinnecock, but a couple U.S. Opens. So he's a guy that his game's been coming around since he got back. I like Ludvig Åberg, or I'm rooting for Ludvig Åberg. I'd like to see him win his first major. And somebody who's playing extremely well that Joe mentioned on the Blitz, Matt Fitzpatrick, is a guy that's just playing so well right now. The full interview with Will Doctor on the U.S. Open on our audio vault, powered by AA Best Bail Bonds. 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What should the Spurs be looking to do? We will discuss as we close things out here on Extra Innings with Pledger with 94.1 San Antonio Sports Star.
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0: me tonight. The NBA draft, just about 5 days away. It comes up on Tuesday. First round, Spurs hold the 20th pick in this year's NBA draft in the first round via the Atlanta Hawks. And Joe and I were talking about it today. And with the 20th pick, if I'm the Spurs, I may be looking to move out of this draft. I know it's a deep draft. I know there's a lot of talent. And unless there's somebody that you absolutely love that is staring you in the face, getting veteran proven talent to surround this young core feels like something that the Spurs would need to do in order to take that next step. And it's going to be very interesting to see what their approach is, because the draft does come before free agency and we don't know what they have in store when it comes to free agent acquisitions or potential trades as we lead into the start of the new league year here coming up at the end of the month. And I think that's going to be the biggest thing for the San Antonio Spurs as they move forward, because remember, we all wanted them to make a move at the NBA trade deadline. They didn't. They believed in this young roster, they believed in this core, and they believed in the direction this team was heading. And it proved to be right. They made the NBA Finals. Do they learn from that lesson and take the next step? That's going to be the question. Do they believe that this team can learn from the mistakes that they made and take that next step? Do they believe in Mitch Johnson? We'll find out. Call your loved ones. Check on them. You never know what people are going through in life, and a simple, hey, how you doing, can change everything. Start off your morning with Rob and AJ on the Morning Huddle with Vic producing. They will get you going 6 to 10. Then, of course, Jason takes you home. Joe will take you home tomorrow from 2 to 6. And then right back here with me on Extra Innings with Pledger from 6 to 7. Until then, have a great night. We'll see you tomorrow, everybody.
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16: I'm Christine Lisi. Harry Kane scored twice, tying the English record for World Cup goals with 10 in a 4-2 win over Croatia. Despite a 75% possession and controlling most of the match, Portugal could only manage a 1-1 draw with Congo. Ghana and Panama, no score at halftime. As Christian Pulisic looks to...